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1: Here's your Hastings weather forecast on KHAS. Cloudy tonight with a slight chance of thunderstorms. Lows around 66, north winds 5 to 10 miles per hour. Daytime highs approaching 79. Tomorrow, slight chance of rain showers. Get the extended forecast along with local news, sports, and more anytime at khasradio.com. I'm staff meteorologist Laura Lockwood. Right now, it's 82 degrees.
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0: Here's your Hastings weather forecast on KHAS.
1: Cloudy tonight with a slight chance of thunderstorms. Lows around 66, north winds 5 to 10 miles per hour. Daytime highs approaching 79 tomorrow, slight chance of rain showers.
0: 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I'm staff meteorologist Laura Lockwood.
1: Right now, it's 82 degrees.
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1: ABC News, I'm Dave Packer. A hurricane is churning toward Hawaii. ABC's Melissa Adan is in Hilo.
2: The storm intensifying. Hurricane Lala bearing down on Hawaii. Waves battering the Big Island shores.
3: This is an enormous storm.
2: Authorities warning residents to take this threat seriously and be prepared. Those winds up to 75 miles per hour. If it makes landfall in Hawaii, it would be the first time a hurricane has ever hit the Big Island on modern record.
1: Officials say at least five people killed by powerful storms and flooding in Indiana, and forecasters warn more powerful storms are on the way for the state and the region. Just days before the start of the new school year, chaos on the campus of the University of Virginia this weekend. A shooting outside a dorm leaving five injured, one of them critically. Investigators are searching for multiple suspects. Democrats have decided to give the first presidential primary of 2028 to South Carolina, forcing Iowa and New Hampshire to wait. This is ABC News. A North Carolina woman is facing charges in connection with an alleged murder-for-hire plot.
4: Investigators say Shelley Owensby paid to have her ex-girlfriend's new partner killed and her ex-girlfriend kidnapped. She even allegedly made a $500 down payment to demonstrate that she was serious about the plan, but she made that deposit to an informant. Deputies say an undercover officer spoke with Owensby by phone and met her in person before arresting her. Lawyers for Owensby say she was induced to commit the crimes by the police. Mike Dabusky, ABC News.
1: The NFL has suspended four players for violating league policy, most notably Atlanta Falcons defensive end James Pierce Jr., who was suspended for eight games. Pierce was arrested in February following an alleged domestic dispute with a former girlfriend. He was seen on police body camera allegedly trying to flee from officers. Pierce later agreed to a pretrial intervention program to avoid a trial. Dave Packer, ABC News.
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2: Here's your Hastings weather forecast on KHAS. Slight chance for storms tonight, otherwise cloudy skies. Lows dip down to about 66. North winds 5 to 10 miles per hour. Sunshine mixed with clouds at times. Tomorrow, slight chance of rain showers. Daytime highs approaching 79. Get the extended forecast along with local news, sports, and more anytime at khasradio.com. I'm staff meteorologist Laura Lockwood. Currently, it's 80 degrees.
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1: In Nebraska, the weather is always changing. 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
1: Here's your Hastings weather forecast on KHAS. Slight chance for storms tonight, otherwise cloudy skies. Lows dip down to about 66, north winds 5 to 10 miles per hour. Sunshine mixed with clouds at times. Tomorrow, slight chance of rain showers. Daytime highs approaching 79. Get the extended forecast along with local news, sports, and more anytime at khasradio.com. I'm Staff Meteorologist Laura Lockwood. Currently, it's 80 degrees.
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0: 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Just say, Alexa, open KHAS Radio. You've got to say it exactly like that, and then you're listening to KHAS. 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
1: News. I'm Dave Packer. Police arresting a 19-year-old in connection with the shooting early this morning on the campus of the University of Virginia. The shooting outside a dorm, leaving five injured, one of them a student. Just hours earlier, thousands of students had moved in. Tropical storm Lala has strengthened to a Category 1 hurricane as it continues to track through the central Pacific, approaching the Big Island of Hawaii. Aman Khan flew to Hawaii from Nashville, Tennessee, and says he's gotten his money worth on his vacation.
2: I originally flew here to see the volcano erupt, which I thankfully got to see it before this crazy weather happened. And then I also got to see the meteor shower and feel an earthquake in the same trip, and now I get to experience a hurricane too.
1: Meanwhile, in the Midwest, a dangerous flash flood threat Iowa to West Virginia. Officials in Indianapolis say more than two dozen people have been rescued and 400 people have been evacuated. This rash of storms in Indiana, leaving at least five people dead. This is ABC News. Celebrations in Kabul, Afghanistan today. Taliban officials and supporters marked 5 years since their return to power. Denmark's permanent representative to the United Nations, Christina Marcus Lassen.
3: 5 years on, Afghanistan faces profound human rights, humanitarian, economic and security challenges, placing immense pressure on the Afghan people and creating risk for the stability and security of neighboring countries and the wider region.
1: This week, bulldozers began clearing brush in Big Bend National Park in Texas. It's part of the Trump administration's effort to stop illegal border crossings. Now, this project has drawn protesters. They say that the work will forever change the park. The plans call for new vehicle barriers, wider patrol roads, and new surveillance technology. But the Trump administration has scrapped plans that they had earlier for a 30-foot border wall to cross the park. I'm Dave Packer. ABC News.
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1: Here's your Hastings weather forecast on KHAS. Slight chance for storms tonight, otherwise cloudy skies. Lows dip down to about 66, north winds 5 to 10 miles per hour. Sunshine mixed with clouds at times. Tomorrow, slight chance of rain showers. Daytime highs approaching 79. Get the extended forecast along with local news, sports, and more anytime at khasradio.com. I'm staff meteorologist Laura Lockwood. Right now, it's 79 degrees.

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Now there is this song I wrote. 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
1: Here's your Hastings weather forecast on KHAS. Slight chance for storms tonight, otherwise cloudy skies. Lows dip down to about 66, north winds 5 to 10 miles per hour. Sunshine mixed with clouds at times tomorrow, slight chance of rain showers, daytime highs approaching 79. Get the extended forecast along with local news, sports, and more anytime at khasradio.com. I'm staff meteorologist Laura Lockwood. Right now, it's 79 degrees.

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1: ABC News, I'm Dave Packer. Police are arresting a 19-year-old in connection with the shooting early this morning on the campus of the University of Virginia. Earlier, police had said they were searching for multiple suspects. The shooting outside a dorm, leaving five injured, one of them a student. Michael Cooper is a student there at VSU.
2: Ain't nowhere safe, I guess. Like, nowhere safe. Even on a college campus, nowhere is pretty much safe.
1: Just hours earlier, thousands of students had just moved in. A hurricane zeroing in on Hawaii. The Big Island could see up to 2 feet of rain from Hurricane Lala. A desperate search for survivors as the death toll rises in Indonesia after two powerful back-to-back earthquakes killing at least 47 people. In the Middle East, at least 11 people dead, including three children, 19 others injured after Israeli strikes on two towns in southern Lebanon. That according to Lebanon's Ministry of Health. Israel says it's retaliation to an attack from Hezbollah inside the security zone that injured three IDF soldiers. This is ABC News. A Boeing 787 overshot the runway at Munich's airport, kicking up a plume of dust before finally lifting off. The incident raising alarms. ABC's Morgan Norwood.
3: According to Flight Radar 24 data, the pilots were forced to cap their climb at about 9,000 feet, circling to burn off fuel before returning to Munich airport about 2 hours after it had taken off. According to Munich airport, the flight operated by Vietnam Airlines reported technical problems after takeoff. And after landing, the airport says they shut down the runway because the aircraft couldn't taxi on its own. Air traffic routed to another runway.
1: Friends have paid tribute to British sociologist and professor Jason Arday following his death days after he stepped down from Cambridge amid intense scrutiny over plagiarism allegations. Joylyn Maugham, director and founder of the Good Law Project.
4: If the press had been a little bit more compassionate, Dr. Arday would still be in the bosom of his family today. And as you can hear, I am very, very distressed about it.
1: Dave Packer, ABC News.
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1: Here's your Hastings weather forecast on KHAS. Slight chance for storms tonight, otherwise cloudy skies. Lows dip down to about 66. North winds 5 to 10 miles per hour. Sunshine mixed with clouds at times. Tomorrow, slight chance of rain showers. Daytime highs approaching 79. Get the extended forecast along with local news, sports, and more anytime at khasradio.com. I'm staff meteorologist Laura Lockwood. Right now, it's 77 degrees. So open

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1: In Nebraska, the weather is always changing. Sunny skies can give way to thunderstorms, gusty winds, heavy rain, hail, or extreme heat. 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
1: Here's your Hastings weather forecast on KHAS. Slight chance for storms tonight, otherwise cloudy skies. Lows dip down to about 66. North winds 5 to 10 miles per hour. Sunshine mixed with clouds at times. Tomorrow, slight chance of rain showers. Daytime highs approaching 79. Get the extended forecast along with local news, sports, and more anytime at khasradio.com. I'm staff meteorologist Laura Lockwood. Right now, it's 77 degrees.

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1: ABC News, I'm Dave Packer. Tens of thousands without power across the Big Island of Hawaii as Hurricane Lala brings wind-toppled trees, knocking down multiple poles and structures along a 42-mile span of transmission lines. ABC meteorologist Nico Xizuri is tracking the storm.
2: It's not a direct hit. It's actually the rain bands that are hitting the Big Island right now and the outer rain bands that are hitting the other islands. So this will continue at least for the next few days as it continues its track further southwest through the ocean. But we're talking about some wind speeds anywhere up to 75 miles per hour. Again, this will weaken because it has made landfalls.
1: The National Hurricane Center says the Big Island saw a foot of rain in 12 hours. Heavy rains in the Midwest right through the weekend causing catastrophic floods and damage, and police arresting a 19-year-old who they say was not a student in connection with the shooting Saturday on the campus of the University of Virginia that left five people injured. This is ABC News. New York prosecutors say they plan to move ahead with their state murder case against Luigi Mangione following his federal guilty plea. The defense wants the state charges dropped, claiming double jeopardy. Legal contributor Brian Buckmeyer says Mangione's taking a big gamble.
3: The state can actually use his admission of guilt and his allocution where he says that he planned this out. He sent the email pretending to be a wealthy investor, all of that. They can use it against him and convict him in state court. And if they have two convictions, those sentences could run consecutively, meaning for an even longer prison time.
1: In Afghanistan, the Taliban's marking 5 years back in power. Celebrations of that milestone come as aid groups are warning of a growing crisis. One of the most glaring issues is the repression of women. Girls over the age of 12 are barred from attending school, and a recent UN survey found that 7 in 10 women describe their mental health as bad or very bad, and more than half of women now report leaving their homes only twice a month or less. Dave Packer, ABC News.
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1: Here's your Hastings weather forecast on KHAS. Slight chance for storms tonight, otherwise cloudy skies. Lows dip down to about 66. North winds 5 to 10 miles per hour. Sunshine mixed with clouds at times. Tomorrow, slight chance of rain showers. Daytime highs approaching 79. Get the extended forecast along with local news, sports, and more anytime at khasradio.com. I'm staff meteorologist Laura Lockwood. Right now, 76.

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1: Here's your Hastings weather forecast on KHAS. Slight chance for storms tonight, otherwise cloudy skies. Lows dip down to about 66, north winds 5 to 10 miles per hour. Sunshine mixed with clouds at times. Tomorrow, slight chance of rain showers. Daytime highs approaching 79. Get the extended forecast along with local news, sports, and more anytime at khasradio.com. I'm staff meteorologist Laura Lockwood. 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
1: ABC News, I'm Dave Packer. Bands from Hurricane Lala lashing Hawaii's Big Island, power out to tens of thousands, homes damaged, a shelter-in-place order issued by Governor Josh Green. ABC meteorologist Nico Kazuri is tracking the storm.
2: It's these outer rain bands that are just hammering the islands, bringing up to 2 feet of rain. Now, we're not talking about extremely heavy rain all at once, but the south and southeast portion of the island are going to be under a flash flood warning, so it will continue to weaken. But that doesn't mean that the storm couldn't re-intensify again, because these hurricanes, they just have a mind of their own.
1: And in Indiana, flash flooding leading to dozens of water rescues Saturday, the death toll rising in Indonesia after two powerful earthquakes. Rescuers are now frantically searching for survivors. Power outages slowing down rescue efforts. Police arresting a 19-year-old in connection with a shooting Saturday on the campus of the University of Virginia. Five people were injured, one said to be critically. This is ABC News. A terrifying scene on Houston's north side Friday when a man opened fire on cars passing by. A good Samaritan warned people to stay away. ABC's Luke Jones has more.
3: Shots fired. A scantily clad man standing in a median on North Wayside firing into traffic with a rifle. Police say he fired at three passing cars, hitting three people. David Davis recording on his phone as he yells for the shooter to stop.
4: Stop!
3: To warn approaching drivers of the hazards ahead.
4: Don't go that way, man. Don't go that way.
5: Obviously, the Good Samaritan did a great thing today to make sure that the community's safe.
3: Three Houston police officers and a DPS trooper fired at the suspect, striking him multiple times.
1: The three shooting victims are expected to survive. No word on the condition of the shooter. The NFL has suspended four players for violating league policy, most notably Atlanta Falcons defensive end James Pierce Jr., who was suspended for 8 games. Pierce arrested in February following an alleged domestic dispute with a former girlfriend. Dave Packer, ABC News.
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1: Here's your Hastings weather forecast on KHAS. Slight chance of thunderstorms overnight, otherwise cloudy skies. Lows around 66, north winds 5 to 10 miles per hour. Slight chance for showers Sunday, high of 79, a mix of clouds and sun. Get the extended forecast, along with local news, sports, and more, anytime at khasradio.com. I'm staff meteorologist Laura Lockwood. Right now, 75.

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1: Here's your Hastings weather forecast on KHAS. Slight chance of thunderstorms overnight, otherwise cloudy skies. Lows around 66, north winds 5 to 10 miles per hour. Slight chance for showers Sunday, high of 79, a mix of clouds and sun. Get the extended forecast, along with local news, sports, and more anytime at khasradio.com. I'm staff meteorologist Laura Lockwood. Right now, 75.

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1: ABC News, I'm Dave Packer. Tens of thousands without power across the Big Island of Hawaii as Hurricane Lala brings wind-toppled trees, knocking down multiple poles and structures along a 42-mile span of transmission lines. ABC meteorologist Nico Xazuri is tracking the storm.
2: It's not a direct hit. It's actually the rain bands that are hitting the Big Island right now and the outer rain bands that are hitting the other islands. So this will continue at least for the next few days as it continues its track further southwest through the ocean. But we're talking about some wind speeds anywhere up to 75 miles per hour. Again, this will weaken because it has made landfalls.
1: The National Hurricane Center says the Big Island saw a foot of rain in 12 hours. Heavy rains in the Midwest right through the weekend causing catastrophic floods and damage, and police arresting a 19-year-old who they say was not a student in connection with the shooting Saturday on the campus of the University of Virginia that left five people injured. This is ABC News. New York prosecutors say they plan to move ahead with their state murder case against Luigi Mangione following his federal guilty plea. The defense wants the state charges dropped, claiming double jeopardy. Legal contributor Brian Buckmeyer says Mangione's taking a big gamble.
3: The state can actually use his admission of guilt in his allocution where he says that he planned this out. He sent the email pretending to be a wealthy investor, all of that. They can use it against him and convict him in state court. And if they have two convictions, those sentences could run consecutively, meaning for an even longer prison time.
1: In Afghanistan, the Taliban's marking 5 years back in power. Celebrations of that milestone come as aid groups are warning of a growing crisis. One of the most glaring issues is the repression of women. Girls over the age of 12 are barred from attending school, and a recent UN survey found that 7 in 10 women describe their mental health as bad or very bad, and more than half of women now report leaving their homes only twice a month or less. Dave Packer, ABC News.
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1: Here's your Hastings weather forecast on KHAS. Slight chance of thunderstorms overnight, otherwise cloudy skies. Lows around 66, north winds 5 to 10 miles per hour. Slight chance for showers Sunday, high of 79, a mix of clouds and sun. Get the extended forecast, along with local news, sports, and more anytime at khasradio.com. I'm staff meteorologist Laura Lockwood. Right now, it's 73 degrees.

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1: Here's your Hastings weather forecast on KHAS. Slight chance of thunderstorms overnight, otherwise cloudy skies. Lows around 66, north winds 5 to 10 miles per hour. Slight chance for showers Sunday, high of 79, a mix of clouds and sun. Get the extended forecast, along with local news, sports, and more anytime at khasradio.com. I'm staff meteorologist Laura Lockwood. Right now, it's 73 degrees.

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1: ABC News, I'm Dave Packer. Bands from Hurricane Lala lashing Hawaii's Big Island, power out to tens of thousands, homes damaged, a shelter-in-place order issued by Governor Josh Green. ABC meteorologist Nico Kazuri is tracking the storm.
2: It's these outer rain bands that are just hammering the islands, bringing up to 2 feet of rain. Now, we're not talking about extremely heavy rain all at once, but the south and southeast portion of the island are going to be under a flash flood warning, so it will continue to weaken. But that doesn't mean that the storm couldn't re-intensify again, because these hurricanes, they just have a mind of their own.
1: And in Indiana, flash flooding leading to dozens of water rescues Saturday, the death toll rising in Indonesia after two powerful earthquakes. Rescuers are now frantically searching for survivors. Power outages slowing down rescue efforts. Police arresting a 19-year-old in connection with a shooting Saturday on the campus of the University of Virginia. Five people were injured, one said to be critically. This is ABC News. A terrifying scene on Houston's north side Friday when a man opened fire on cars passing by. A good Samaritan warned people to stay away. ABC's Luke Jones has more.
3: Shots fired. A scantily clad man standing in a median on North Wayside firing into traffic with a rifle. Police say he fired at three passing cars, hitting three people. David Davis recording on his phone as he yells for the shooter to stop. To warn approaching drivers of the hazards ahead.
4: Don't go that way, man. Don't go that way.
5: Obviously, the Good Samaritan did a great thing today to make sure that the community's safe.
3: Three Houston police officers and a DPS trooper fired at the suspect, striking him multiple times.
1: The three shooting victims are expected to survive. No word on the condition of the shooter. The NFL has suspended four players for violating league policy, most notably Atlanta Falcons defensive end James Pierce Jr., who was suspended for 8 games. Pierce arrested in February following an alleged domestic dispute with a former girlfriend. Dave Packer, ABC News.
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1: Here's your Hastings weather forecast on KHAS. Slight chance for storms overnight, otherwise cloudy skies. Lows around 66. Northerly winds 5 to 10 miles per hour. Chance for storms Sunday, highs around 80, a mix of clouds and sun. Get the extended forecast, along with local news, sports, and more, anytime at khasradio.com. I'm staff meteorologist Laura Lockwood, currently 73.

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1: Here's your Hastings weather forecast on KHAS. Slight chance for storms overnight, otherwise cloudy skies. Lows around 66. Northerly winds 5 to 10 miles per hour. Chance for storms Sunday, highs around 80, a mix of clouds and sun. Get the extended forecast along with local news, sports, and more anytime at khasradio.com. I'm staff meteorologist Laura Lockwood. Currently 73.

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1: ABC News, I'm Dave Packer. Tens of thousands without power across the Big Island of Hawaii as Hurricane Lala brings wind-toppled trees, knocking down multiple poles and structures along a 42-mile span of transmission lines. ABC meteorologist Nico Cesuri is tracking the storm.
2: It's not a direct hit. It's actually the rain bands that are hitting the Big Island right now and the outer rain bands that are hitting the other islands. So this will continue at least for the next few days as it continues its track further southwest through the ocean. But we're talking about some wind speeds anywhere up to 75 miles per hour. Again, this will weaken because it has made landfalls.
1: The National Hurricane Center says the Big Island saw a foot of rain in 12 hours. Heavy rains in the Midwest right through the weekend causing catastrophic floods and damage, and police arresting a 19-year-old who they say was not a student in connection with the shooting Saturday on the campus of the University of Virginia that left five people injured. This is ABC News. New York prosecutors say they plan to move ahead with their state murder case against Luigi Mangione following his federal guilty plea. The defense wants the state charges dropped, claiming double jeopardy. Legal contributor Brian Buckmeyer says Mangione's taking a big gamble.
3: The state can actually use his admission of guilt in his allocution where he says that he planned this out. He sent the email pretending to be a wealthy investor, all of that. They can use it against him and convict him in state court. And if they have two convictions, those sentences could run consecutively, meaning for an even longer prison time.
1: In Afghanistan, the Taliban's marking 5 years back in power. Celebrations of that milestone come as aid groups are warning of a growing crisis. One of the most glaring issues is the repression of women. Girls over the age of 12 are barred from attending school, and a recent UN survey found that 7 in 10 women describe their mental health as bad or very bad, and more than half of women now report leaving their homes only twice a month or less. Dave Packer, ABC News.
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2: Here's your Hastings weather forecast on KHAS. Slight chance for storms overnight, otherwise cloudy skies. Lows around 66. Northerly winds 5 to 10 miles per hour. Chance for storms Sunday, highs around 80, a mix of clouds and sun. Get the extended forecast along with local news, sports, and more anytime at khasradio.com. I'm staff meteorologist Laura Lockwood. Currently 73.

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1: Here's your Hastings weather forecast on KHAS. Slight chance for storms overnight, otherwise cloudy skies. Lows around 66. Northerly winds 5 to 10 miles per hour. Chance for storms Sunday, highs around 80, a mix of clouds and sun. Get the extended forecast along with local news, sports, and more anytime at khasradio.com. I'm staff meteorologist Laura Lockwood. Currently 73.

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1: ABC News, I'm Dave Packer. Bands from Hurricane Lala lashing Hawaii's Big Island power out to tens of thousands, homes damaged, a shelter-in-place order issued by Governor Josh Green. ABC meteorologist Nico Kazuri is tracking the storm.
2: It's these outer rain bands that are just hammering the islands, bringing up to 2 feet of rain. Now, we're not talking about extremely heavy rain all at once, but the south and southeast portion of the island are going to be under a flash flood warning, so it will continue to weaken. But that doesn't mean that the storm couldn't re-intensify again, because these hurricanes, they just have a mind of their own.
1: And in Indiana, flash flooding leading to dozens of water rescues Saturday, the death toll rising in Indonesia after two powerful earthquakes. Rescuers are now frantically searching for survivors. Power outages slowing down rescue efforts. Police arresting a 19-year-old in connection with a shooting Saturday on the campus of the University of Virginia. Five people were injured, one said to be critically. This is ABC News. A terrifying scene on Houston's north side Friday when a man opened fire on cars passing by. A good Samaritan warned people to stay away. ABC's Luke Jones has more.
3: Shots fired. A scantily clad man standing in a median on North Wayside firing into traffic with a rifle. Police say he fired at three passing cars, hitting three people. David Davis recording on his phone as he yells for the shooter to stop.
4: Stop!
3: To warn approaching drivers of the hazards ahead.
4: Don't go that way, man. Don't go that way.
5: Obviously, the Good Samaritan did a great thing today to make sure that the community's safe.
3: Three Houston police officers and a DPS trooper fired at the suspect, striking him multiple times.
1: The three shooting victims are expected to survive. No word on the condition of the shooter. The NFL has suspended four players for violating league policy, most notably Atlanta Falcons defensive end James Pierce Jr., who was suspended for 8 games. Pierce arrested in February following an alleged domestic dispute with a former girlfriend. Dave Packer, ABC News.
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1: Here's your Hastings weather forecast on KHAS. Cloudy skies expected overnight with a chance of thunderstorms. Lows dip down to about 66. Winds out of the north, 5 to 10 miles per hour. Chance for storms, Sunday, highs around 80, partly cloudy skies. Get the extended forecast, along with local news, sports, and more, anytime at khasradio.com. I'm staff meteorologist Laura Lockwood. 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
1: Here's your Hastings weather forecast on KHAS. Cloudy skies expected overnight with a chance of thunderstorms. Lows dip down to about 66. Winds out of the north, 5 to 10 miles per hour. Chance for storms Sunday, highs around 80, partly cloudy skies. Get the extended forecast, along with local news, sports, and more anytime at khasradio.com. I'm staff meteorologist Laura Lockwood. Currently 73.

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1: ABC News, I'm Dave Packer. Tens of thousands without power across the Big Island of Hawaii as Hurricane Lala brings wind-toppled trees, knocking down multiple poles and structures along a 42-mile span of transmission lines. ABC meteorologist Nico Xazuri is tracking the storm.
2: It's not a direct hit. It's actually the rain bands that are hitting the Big Island right now and the outer rain bands that are hitting the other islands. So this will continue at least for the next few days as it continues its track further southwest through the ocean. But we're talking about some wind speeds anywhere up to 75 miles per hour. Again, this will weaken because it has made landfalls.
1: The National Hurricane Center says the Big Island saw a foot of rain in 12 hours. Heavy rains in the Midwest right through the weekend causing catastrophic floods and damage, and police arresting a 19-year-old who they say was not a student in connection with the shooting Saturday on the campus of the University of Virginia that left five people injured. This is ABC News. New York prosecutors say they plan to move ahead with their state murder case against Luigi Mangione following his federal guilty plea. The defense wants the state charges dropped, claiming double jeopardy. Legal contributor Brian Buckmeyer says Mangione's taking a big gamble.
3: The state can actually use his admission of guilt and his allocution where he says that he planned this out. He sent the email pretending to be a wealthy investor, all of that. They can use it against him and convict him in state court. And if they have two convictions, those sentences could run consecutively, meaning for an even longer prison time.
1: In Afghanistan, the Taliban's marking 5 years back in power. Celebrations of that milestone come as aid groups are warning of a growing crisis. One of the most glaring issues is the repression of women. Girls over the age of 12 are barred from attending school, and a recent UN survey found that 7 in 10 women describe their mental health as bad or very bad, and more than half of women now report leaving their homes only twice a month or less. Dave Packer, ABC News.
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Here's your Hastings weather forecast on KHAS. Chance of thunderstorms today, otherwise sunshine mixed with clouds at times. Daytime highs approaching 80. Northerly winds 5 to 10 miles per hour. Partly cloudy skies again tonight, lows dip down to about 62. Get the extended forecast, along with local news, sports, and more, anytime at khasradio.com. I'm staff meteorologist Laura Lockwood. Currently 67.

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1: Here's your Hastings weather forecast on KHAS. Chance of thunderstorms today. Otherwise, sunshine mixed with clouds at times. Daytime highs approaching 80. Northerly winds 5 to 10 miles per hour. Partly cloudy skies again tonight. Lows dip down to about 62. Get the extended forecast, along with local news, sports, and more, anytime at khasradio.com. I'm staff meteorologist Laura Lockwood. Currently 67.

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1: ABC News, I'm Brian Clark. A rare hurricane's having a major impact on Hawaii, where it's been blamed for one death. Over a foot of rain's been reported, along with 80-mile-an-hour winds. ABC's Melissa Adon is on Oahu.
2: It is impressive when you're talking about those steep mountains and the volcanoes. That is where we could see the potential of mudslides and landslides, making it so dangerous just to get around this big island. That is why right now all flights here on the island are grounded.
1: There are over 100,000 power outages reported. Severe weather in Indiana's blamed for 6 deaths since Tuesday, and President Trump Saturday approved an emergency declaration that allows FEMA to coordinate disaster assistance efforts. Ukraine's launched one of its largest aerial attacks on Russia of the war. At least 6 people in Russia have been killed in the attack that used hundreds of drones. Authorities in Kentucky say one person was killed and 5 were shot in total at a park in Louisville Saturday night. This is ABC News. A Good Samaritan in Houston is being credited with warning people to stay away from a person who randomly opened fire on passing cars. ABC's Luke Jones has more from Houston.
3: Shots fired. A scantily clad man standing in a median on North Wayside firing into traffic with a rifle. Police say he fired at 3 passing cars, hitting 3 people. David Davis recording on his phone as he yells for the shooter to stop. To warn approaching drivers of the hazards ahead.
4: Don't go that way, man. Don't go that way.
5: Obviously, the Good Samaritan did a great thing today to make sure that the community's safe.
3: 3 Houston police officers and a DPS trooper fired at the suspect, striking him multiple times.
1: The 3 shooting victims are expected to survive. Legendary swimmer Katie Ledecky did something she's never done before. She lost an 800-meter freestyle race in an international competition, beaten by Lainey Pallister of Australia at the Pan Pacific Championships. I'm Brian Clark, ABC News.
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1: Here's your Hastings weather forecast on KHAS. A flood advisory continues until 9 a.m. today. Partly cloudy skies today with a chance of thunderstorms. High temperatures reach up to 80. North winds 5 to 10 miles per hour. Get the extended forecast along with local news, sports, and more anytime at khasradio.com. I'm staff meteorologist Laura Lockwood. Right now, 67.
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7: 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Sunny skies can give way to thunderstorms, gusty winds, heavy rain, hail, or extreme heat. 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
1: Here's your Hastings weather forecast on KHAS. A flood advisory continues until 9 a.m. today. Partly cloudy skies today with a chance of thunderstorms. High temperatures reach up to 80. North winds 5 to 10 miles per hour. Get the extended forecast along with local news, sports, and more anytime at khasradio.com. I'm staff meteorologist Laura Lockwood. Right now, 67.

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1: ABC News, I'm Brian Clark. Hurricane Lala did not make landfall on Hawaii's Big Island, but it is having a major impact. ABC's Melissa Adon is there.
2: Swollen rivers surging, at least one person dead.
3: This is a very serious storm.
2: The governor declaring a state of emergency and deploying 180 National Guardsmen across the islands. Airports in Hilo and Kona shut down. Ports and schools closed.
1: There are over 130,000 power outages. The state of Indiana is reporting more than 140,000 outages. Severe weather there has been blamed for at least six deaths since Tuesday. President Trump's authorized an emergency declaration. The Trump family crypto business received conditional approval to establish a bank charter. The top Democrat on the Senate Banking Committee, Elizabeth Warren, called it the most brazen act of self-dealing our financial system has ever seen. This is ABC News. A 72-year-old anti-ICE protester says she was injured when she was maced by a federal agent last month in New York City. She wants compensation, and ABC's Stefan Kim explains how she might get it.
4: New York passed a new law this year called the Bivens Act. It allows someone to sue federal officers in state court for monetary damages when that officer violates their constitutional rights. Linda Wolf was on the receiving end of that mace.
5: The doctor said I have acute laryngitis from the mace.
4: Wolf will be the first person to sue under this new law.
1: There was baseball history Saturday in Chicago. Joshua Baez of the St. Louis Cardinals became the first player in history to hit three home runs in each of his first three major league at-bats. He did it against the Chicago Cubs at Wrigley Field. I'm Brian Clark, ABC News.
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8: Here's your Hastings weather forecast on KHAS. A flood advisory continues until 9 a.m. today. Sunshine mixed with clouds at times today, with daytime highs approaching 80. Northerly winds 5 to 10 miles per hour. Get the extended forecast, along with local news, sports, and more, anytime at khasradio.com. I'm staff meteorologist Laura Lockwood. Currently 70.

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1: From the healing of the Pine Ridge to the rippling sands of the Niobrara River, if it happens outdoors, we're going to talk about it here on Outdoor Nebraska. Hello, everybody. I'm Hershey with your Nebraska Game and Parks, and I have the honor to serve as your guide on our adventures into Nebraska's great outdoors. This week, well, it's going to be a fun one here. We get to discuss a prehistoric fish that can still be found in our state rivers, and we explore the unique side and activities of your Nebraska state parks. Now, I know we're in that time of transition, and the calendar still says summer, though this, you know, obligations of school and all the things that go with that are pulling at many of us right now. Don't think for a moment that you can't get back and get outdoors to one of your beautiful state parks, and perhaps one of the many unique opportunities that they offer even this time of the year. We've got cool things like sunset on summer at SRAM on August 22nd, full moon hike at Ponca State Park August 27th. And for those that are thinking more on the hunting side, don't forget your fall turkey permits are on sale. So today, in the back half of the show, we explore some of the more unique activities and opportunities your state parks offer. But we're going to start now with an inside look at the prehistoric looking fish that swims our Nebraska rivers with the state's top sturgeon specialist. How are you doing today, Kirk?
2: I'm doing well. Thanks for having me.
1: All right. Make sure I get this title right. This is Kirk Stephenson, Fisheries Biologist Program Manager. Did I do that right, Kirk?
2: Yep, that'll work.
1: Or do you just go by Mr. Sturgeon? Is that another nickname?
2: No, I've spent a large portion of my career working on sturgeon, so I guess if you wanted to call me that.
1: Oh, there you go. Well, give us an idea. I know there's a lot of folks, oh, sturgeon, that's a cool fish. And others like, what on earth is a sturgeon? So give us a little idea of what our sturgeon here in Nebraska look like and where they're often found.
2: Well, sturgeon in general, they're an ancient family of fish, very primitive. They've been around on the earth for 20 million years, dating back to the dinosaur times in the early Jurassic period. Worldwide, there's about 27 sturgeon species, about 8 of them in North America. Nebraska, we have 3 different types of sturgeon species. They're long-lived. They can live 40, 50, 60 years. Late maturing takes males 7-9 years to become reproductively ready. Females
1: wow.
2: take longer than that.
1: Oh, my goodness.
2: They have very distinctive characteristics. If you've ever seen a sturgeon, you've seen a sturgeon. They have a very long, thin rostrum on the ventral side of it. They have 4 whisker-like barbels hanging in front of their mouth. That's what they use to sense their prey when they're swimming along the bottom of these large river systems. Just like sharks, skates, and rays, they're completely a cartilaginous fish. They don't have bones like your traditional fish that most anglers are most familiar with.
1: Oh, my goodness. They are definitely kind of primitive looking. And did you say mainly on our rivers?
2: Yep. Sturgeon in Nebraska can mainly be found in the Missouri River and the Lower Platte River. Overall, they respond to whenever there's high river discharges. They like to move up river, and they can move a long ways when they're motivated.
1: That's pretty cool. Now, you mentioned 3 species. What are our common species of sturgeon?
2: So, yeah, Nebraska waters are home to 3 sturgeon species. The one that I work with most and what the Game and Parks is funded to work with is the pallid sturgeon. It's a federally endangered species, and it's protected under the Endangered Species Act. And obviously, with that protection, there's no harvest allowed. When most people hear about the pallid sturgeon, or if you ever Google pallid sturgeon, you see pictures of those really large Montana fish that are 60, 80 pounds. In the lower Missouri River down here, we don't quite get them that big. The biggest fish we see is about 4 foot long, about 15 pounds. Second species we have is the shovelnose sturgeon. They're the most abundant one we have. They're classified as a sport fish in Nebraska. Harvest is allowed on the Missouri River, below the Big Sioux and all the interior rivers. The current state record for Nebraska is about 4 pounds, 5 ounces. But honestly, we rarely see fish over 3, 3.5 pounds. So,
1: okay.
2: You know, if you're ever out there and you capture a big sturgeon, it's most likely the pallid sturgeon and should be released immediately. The final one is the lake sturgeon. It's listed as a state threatened species in Nebraska. So again, there's no harvest allowed, but it's actually one of probably the rarest of the 3, just because we're on the peripheral of their range. We just don't see very many. Our crews will capture a couple every year, just kind of a cool, rare capture we see. Recently, one of my biologists was netting paddlefish up right below Gavin's Point Dam there, and he caught about a 40, 50 pounder. It was quite the fish.
1: Oh, my goodness. Wow. Now, in some of the projects we're working on, do you tag any of these sturgeon?
2: Yeah. Basically, every pallid sturgeon we capture, we put a tag in it. The tag isn't visible to anybody that would happen to capture them. It's an internal tag about the size of a grain of rice that gets put in at the base of their dorsal fin. We have special readers that reads a unique alphanumeric code, so it allows us to keep tabs on them at an individual level.
1: So the best thing, if folks catch one of the rare ones, the pallid sturgeon, a nice big one, best thing, maybe snap a quick photo and get it right back into the water.
2: Yep, that's encouraged. And if you're not familiar with your sturgeon species, it's best to release it immediately and not take the risk of harvesting endangered species.
1: There you go.
2: But you can fish for and keep shovel nose. So if that's a fish that you're targeting, just take the time to learn the differences.
1: There you go. And you can find out more on how to do that on our website, outdoornebraska.gov. Just do a search for sturgeon. All right. Well, Kirk, I appreciate this insider's look at the sturgeon of Nebraska, this prehistoric fish.
2: Absolutely. Glad I could join you.
1: All right, folks, back to your Nebraska State Parks for some end-of-summer fun when Outdoor Nebraska continues.

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2: Welcome back, everyone, to Outdoor Nebraska. I'm Hershey. We are inching closer to the final summer holiday, at least the ones we see as summer holidays, and there is still much you can do at your Nebraska state parks, including opportunities that might just surprise you. We get the Outdoor Nebraska inside scoop on this and a whole bunch more with a man with the insider knowledge, Mr. Bill Olegmuller, who happens to be the Assistant Parks Division Administrator. How are you doing today, Bill?
3: Great. How are you?
2: Oh, better than I should be. To be quite honest with you, having fun, enjoying the great outdoors here. And I know you're the same. You're hard to catch inside the office at times, always busy out and helping at state parks. Just give our listeners that might not have an idea just how much diversity there is within our Nebraska state park system.
3: Oh, yeah. We got a lot of things to offer for anybody that comes out and enjoys the outdoors. A couple things that I wanted to make mention today is that we have a new RC track, a remote control RC track at Lewisville, which is just put in this summer and opened up. It's been extremely popular with a lot of people going out and enjoying that. So it's pretty cool. It's only electric cars. They did not allow the gas-powered ones. But they had some competitions and some races out there, and it's got a little elevated platform for people to enjoy and got their cars. But, yeah, that's been something new this year that's been really popular with people. A couple other things, too, I want to mention out in western Nebraska is that the Dark Skies out of Merritt, that's a great opportunity to go out there and enjoy those type of things, too. That's a little bit different than the normal activities that we have. And I always want to mention our shooting ranges. We have tons of those shooting ranges throughout the system with axe throwing and different types of slingshots and archery and muzzle loading and those things. So there's lots of cool things to do.
2: That is pretty cool. Now, folks, that's not to say we don't have the traditional activities, hiking and camping still going on, and time at the beach is still warm, all that good stuff. I want to know, how is it, who comes up with some of these ideas, like the new remote control track there at Lewisville State Recreation Area? How do some of those things come about, Bill?
3: Well, a lot of that is Matt Sutton, the superintendent at Lewisville. He's actually an RC guy, so he thought it would be cool to get something in the park that people can come enjoy that. And there's not a lot of outdoor area tracks in the Omaha Lincoln area. And then he actually worked with the Cass County Tourism and got a grant to put that in. He got $10,000 from Cass County Tourism to build that track. So he had some local partnerships that helped out.
2: Oh, that's pretty cool. And I know we've got some aquatic centers, one in particular at Fort Robb that opened up earlier this summer. And I know that going to have some days yet. You can probably make use of that on the weekends, including two side-by-side water slides for racing each other. Have you been down that yet, Bill?
3: I have not been down it, but I've been there when they were building it. And you're right, that is a really cool, and it's themed, you know, towards that western where they have some of the Longhorns and they have the Stagecoach, and it's a really, really cool aquatic center.
2: And, you know, why is it that here in Nebraska we've got some unique opportunities and activities for our park visitors? I don't know that in many other states always have the same creativity that we have here in Nebraska. You know, why is it that we have some of those unique opportunities?
3: Well, I think that our team is just, you know, tremendous in what they come up with ideas, and our leadership, you know, here in our agency is always willing to hear our ideas and lets us, you know, go out and achieve some of those. And I think it's a lot of what the demand of the public and what they want. And, you know, we're always looking for ways to get people to come into the parks.
2: Now, as we're making this, we got school and classes back in session and all that. Does the landscape within our state parks change much?
3: As they go back to school, you know, right now, I mean, it seems like school starts earlier and earlier. I know that we're struggling some with staffing. You know, we just get, sports and whatever, entertainment and things like starting with school. We tend to, about this time, this week, next week, you'll start seeing some reduced services during the week. The weekends were still pretty strong up until Labor Day.
2: There you go, folks. Make sure you get a time to sneak out to the closest state park in your area. That's your state park. And find out some of the unique opportunities as well as the traditional offerings that you can do during this time of busy transition and change and all that type of stuff. And I know that I always try to hit you up as well as most of our other park staff when we get them on Outdoor Nebraska, Bill. What's your favorite park during this time of the year?
3: This time of year? I would say that, you know, Mahoney State Park with the Aquatic Center, I have a young kid that just can't get him out of that pool, and he just loves going to the pool. So I would think that, you know, my favorite park is all of them. You know, I got to say that.
2: Yeah,
3: I know that my child right now, his favorite park would definitely be Mahoney State Park.
2: Mahoney.
3: Pool.
2: Yeah, it's amazing how our kids kind of sway that from time to time.
3: Yeah, they influence me a lot. But, yeah, we spend a lot of time at that pool.
2: That is pretty cool. And, folks, I know this is kind of a fun time of year because, Bill, seems to me like September and October, the parks, you know, roll out the seasonal fall carpet again for everybody and can be a busy one of the second peaks of the year. So give me one quick reason why everyone should take some time this August, early September to visit the closest state park to them.
3: Well, I think that, you know, this time of year, you know, it's their last chance to get out, you know, before the school, before the fall hits, and enjoy everything that we have while we're up and running and fully operational. And it makes for a great time. And a last little weekend getaway to some of these state parks is a great opportunity.
2: Well, Bill, thanks for what you are doing and all your staff. I know it's been a busy summer, and again, the fall will be just as busy as it cools down and we get back into the swing of thing of a new schedule with classes having already begun. So thanks for what you're doing, and thanks for this insight.
3: Yep, thank you.
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4: Here's your Hastings weather forecast on KHAS. A flood advisory continues until 9 a.m. today. Sunshine mixed with clouds at times today, with daytime highs approaching 80. Northerly winds 5 to 10 miles per hour. Get the extended forecast, along with local news, sports, and more, anytime at khasradio.com. I'm staff meteorologist Laura Lockwood. Currently 70.

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1: ABC News, I'm Brian Clark. Lala's weakened to a tropical storm, and that means that all Hawaiian islands are now under a tropical storm warning. Lala's had a major impact, says ABC's Melissa Adan on Oahu.
2: The hurricane knocking out power for more than 100,000 homes and businesses overnight. Nearly 70% of the Big Island is in the dark right now, and a third of Maui County. Lala's eyewall brushed right up against the Big Island's southern tip, with wind gusts as high as 85 miles per hour, but not making landfall.
1: The storm blamed for at least one death in Hawaii. There are also more than six deaths in Indiana because of severe weather since Tuesday. President Trump authorized an emergency declaration. Authorities in the San Francisco Bay Area arrested two people and found more than 80 pounds of stolen mail. They also discovered among the mail checks, credit cards, and personal information, along with suspected drugs. This is ABC News. A North Carolina woman is facing charges in connection with an alleged murder-for-hire plot.
3: Investigators say Shelley Owensby paid to have her ex-girlfriend's new partner killed and her ex-girlfriend kidnapped. She even allegedly made a $500 down payment to demonstrate that she was serious about the plan, but she made that deposit to an informant. Deputies say an undercover officer spoke with Owensby by phone and met her in person before arresting her. Lawyers for Owensby say she was induced to commit the crimes by the police. Mike Dubusky, ABC News.
1: An 18-year-old appeared in a viral video repeatedly kicking at a sea lion in California's La Jolla Cove. Well, that 18-year-old has now appeared in a federal court to plead guilty to violating the Marine Mammal Protection Act's prohibition on harassment of wildlife. 18-year-old Tyler Mule from La Jolla will be sentenced in October. I'm Brian Clark, ABC News.
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4: Here's your Hastings weather forecast on KHAS. A flood advisory continues until 9 a.m. today. Slight chance for showers today, otherwise partly cloudy. Daytime highs approaching 80, winds out of the north, 5 to 10 miles per hour. Get the extended forecast, along with local news, sports, and more, anytime at khasradio.com. I'm staff meteorologist Laura Lockwood. 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

0: Here's your Hastings weather forecast on KHAS.
1: A flood advisory continues until 9 a.m. today. Slight chance for showers today, otherwise partly cloudy. Daytime highs approaching 80, winds out of the north, 5 to 10 miles per hour. Get the extended forecast, along with local news, sports, and more, anytime at khasradio.com. I'm staff meteorologist Laura Lockwood. 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

Good morning. You're listening to KHAS Hastings, and it's time for the On Air for Christ church services from Zion Lutheran Church Hastings. On the Air for Christ this week is sponsored by Lori Uden in celebration of Jameson Uden's third birthday on August 17th. Hymns this morning, 905-559-433-570-744-637. 923. The readings, Old Testament reading, Genesis chapter 4 verses 1 through 15. Second reading, Ephesians chapter 2 verses 1 through 10. Holy Gospel, Luke chapter 18 verses 9 through 14. Speaker is Pastor Benjamin Siebert and organist Kareem Mankin.

Good morning. Welcome as we gather here. This is the 11th Sunday after Trinity. Our service this day is Divine Service Setting 4. It's found on page 203 and following in your hymnal. Our service this day is being broadcast on the radio. This is thanks to a gift from Lori Uden. She's doing this in honor of her grandson's birthday tomorrow. He's turning 3. That little one keeps growing. So we give thanks to God for those who continue to sponsor the radio broadcast that brings the Word of God into the community around, but also for the gift of life that comes through her adopted son, and now they have their little one running around. As far as other announcements go, there are a few. Coming up on the 23rd of this month, on Sunday, Christ Lutheran Church and Peace Lutheran Church are sponsoring to have Craig Sturtz come and make a presentation. This will be at Peace Lutheran Church at 2 o'clock on the 23rd. This is regarding kind of a heritage kind of a thing. What do I do with my stuff when the Lord takes me home? And the notion being advice for how to do it. And he's not selling anything, it's just advice. And also probably the counsel for what was important to you in your earthly life. For we saints of God, it's family, community, but also church. That was an important part of your life. So thinking about putting that in perspective of how you design your wills or whatever, that's probably good counsel. And if you're able to, I would encourage you to attend, not just for the fellowship, but for the information. So that's on the 23rd. On the 30th, but also the 29th to a smaller degree, and I say smaller degree because on the 30th, there will be, instead of Bible study, we're going to have a brunch. And connected with that will be some information about the Human Care Committee at Peace Lutheran Church. They're providing the brunch. They're coming over to present and to learn about what it is that they've been building for the past, well, over 10 years. To care for members of the congregation, but also how to care for those in the community, what projects they have done, and what we're working on in our community. Now, in the past 2 years, they've been inviting us to participate, and we have several members of our congregation actually sitting in on the board to make the decisions about who can we help, how can we help. And they do this project every year, the last 4 years. They call it, Rocktoberfest. And they try and plan something for this week in October, a few days in October, to have little projects that people can participate in to help the community, help members of the congregation. So that's coming up. And on that note, there are some flyers in the narthex on the table, which kind of describes what has been going on a bit. And also at the bottom, there's a place to fill out if there's a project out there, be it somebody that could use their leaves raked or some cleaning in their house and they can't do it anymore. The thing is, it's hard to find people that want to ask for help. And so if you would want help or if you know someone that needs help, we'll submit those to the board. They're hoping to get at least 5 this year. But then there's going to be other projects that'll come out. We'll have sign-up sheets for those things. And that can be as simple as doing art with kids
that kind of stuff. And it's a small, one-time little thing. So hopefully we can get involvement from our congregation as well. And this can only grow as it has. So this would be something exciting to, I'm excited about it. You don't have to be excited about it. Following service today, we will have Bible study, and we're walking through Exodus. Last week we walked through some of the plagues, and now we're going to finish the plagues, and then we're going to look at Passover, which is also very exciting. So if you're able to join us, we'll be meeting for fellowship and Bible study in the red room. It's now blue. I'm still going to call it the red room. I'm getting old. Are there any other announcements that need to be made? All right, seeing none, we'll begin with our opening hymn, hymn number 905.

Divine Service Setting 4, page 203 and following, we pray. In the name of the Father, and of the Son, and of the Holy Spirit, amen. Our help is in the name of the Lord. If you, O Lord, kept a record of sins, O Lord, who could stand? Since we are gathered to hear God's word, call upon him in prayer and praise, and receive the body and blood of our Lord Jesus Christ in the fellowship of this altar, let us first consider our unworthiness and confess before God and one another that we have sinned in thought, word, and deed, and that we cannot free ourselves from our sinful condition. Together, as his people, let us take refuge in the infinite mercy of our God, our Heavenly Father, seeking his grace for the sake of Christ and saying, God, be merciful to me, a sinner. Almighty God, have mercy upon us, forgive us our sins, and lead us to everlasting life. Amen. Almighty God, in his mercy, has given his Son to die for you, and for his sake forgives you all your sins. As a called and ordained servant of Christ, and by his authority, I therefore forgive you all your sins, in the name of the Father, and of the Son, and of the Holy Spirit. Amen. God is in his holy habitation. The God of Israel, he is the one. God shall arise, his enemies shall be scattered. But the righteous shall be glad, they shall exult before God. O God, when you went out before your people, blessed be the Lord, who daily bears us up. Glory be to the Father, and to the Son, and to the Holy Spirit, as it was in the beginning, is now, and will be forever. Amen. God is in his holy habitation. The God of Israel, he is the one.

The Lord be with you. Let us pray. Almighty and everlasting God, always more ready to hear than we to pray, and to give more than we either deserve or desire, pour down upon us the abundance of your mercy, forgiving those things of which our conscience is afraid, and giving us those good things that we are not worthy to ask, except through the merits and mediation of Christ, our Lord, who lives and reigns with you in the Holy Spirit, one God, now and forever. Amen. The Old Testament lesson for the 11th Sunday after Trinity is from Genesis chapter 4. Now Adam knew Eve, his wife, and she conceived, and bore Cain, saying, I have gotten a man with the help of the Lord. And again, she bore his brother Abel. Now Abel was a keeper of sheep, and Cain a worker of the ground. In the course of time, Cain brought to the Lord an offering of the fruit of the ground, and Abel also brought of the firstborn of his flock and of their fat portions. And the Lord had regard for Abel and his offering, but for Cain and his offering, he had no regard. So Cain was very angry, and his face fell. The Lord said to Cain, why are you angry? And why has your face fallen? If you do well, will you not be accepted? And if you do not do well, sin is crouching at the door. Its desire is for you, but you must rule over it. Cain spoke to Abel, his brother. And when they were in the field, Cain rose up against his brother Abel and killed him. Then the Lord said to Cain, where is Abel, your brother? He said, I do not know. Am I my brother's keeper? And the Lord said, what have you done? The voice of your brother's blood is crying to me from the ground. And now you are cursed from the ground, which has opened its mouth to receive your brother's blood from your hand. When you work the ground, it shall no longer yield to you its strength. You shall be a fugitive and a wanderer on the earth. Cain said to the Lord, my punishment is greater than I can bear. Behold, you have driven me today away from the ground, and from your face I shall be hidden. I shall be a fugitive and a wanderer on the earth, and whoever finds me will kill me. Then the Lord said, not so. If anyone kills Cain, vengeance shall be taken on him sevenfold. And the Lord put a mark on Cain, lest any who found him should attack him. This is the word of the Lord. In God my heart trusts, and I am helped. My heart exalts, and with my song I give thanks to him. To you, O Lord, I call. My rock, be not deaf to me. Hear the voice of my pleas for mercy when I cry to you for help. The epistle lesson is from Ephesians chapter 2. St. Paul writes, and you were dead in the trespasses and sins in which you once walked, following the course of this world, following the prince of the power of the air, the spirit that is now at work in the sons of disobedience, among whom we all once lived in the passions of our flesh,
carrying out the desires of the body and the mind, and were by nature children of wrath, like the rest of mankind. But God, being rich in mercy, because of the great love with which he loved us, even when we were dead in our trespasses, made us alive together with Christ. By grace you have been saved, and raised us up with him, and seated us with him in the heavenly places in Christ Jesus, so that in the coming ages he might show the immeasurable riches of his grace in kindness toward us in Christ Jesus. For by grace you have been saved through faith, and this is not your own doing. It is the gift of God, not a result of works, so that no one may boast. For we are his workmanship, created in Christ Jesus for good works, which God prepared beforehand that we should walk in them. This is the word of the Lord.

0: The Holy Gospel according to St. Luke, the 18th chapter.
1: Glory to you, O Lord.
0: Jesus also told this parable to some who trusted in themselves that they were righteous and treated others with contempt. Two men went up into the temple to pray, one a Pharisee and the other a tax collector. The Pharisee, standing by himself, prayed thus, God, I thank you that I am not like other men, extortioners, unjust, adulterers, or even like this tax collector. I fast twice a week. I give tithes of all that I get. But the tax collector, standing far off, would not even lift up his eyes to heaven, but beat his breast, saying, God, be merciful to me, a sinner. I tell you, this man went down to his house justified rather than the other. For everyone who exalts himself will be humbled, but the one who humbles himself will be exalted. This is the gospel of the Lord.
1: Thanks to you, O Christ.
0: I believe in one God, the Father Almighty, maker of heaven and earth, and of all things visible and invisible, and in one Lord, Jesus Christ, the only begotten Son of God, begotten of his Father before all worlds, God of God, light of light, very God of very God, begotten, not made, being of one substance with the Father, by whom all things were made, who for us men and for our salvation came down from heaven and was incarnate by the Holy Spirit of the Virgin Mary and was made man and was crucified also for us under Pontius Pilate. He suffered and was buried. And the third day he rose again, according to the Scriptures, and ascended into heaven, and sits at the right hand of the Father. And he will come again with glory to judge both the living and the dead, whose kingdom will have no end. And I believe in the Holy Spirit, the Lord and giver of life, who proceeds from the Father and the Son, who with the Father and the Son together is worshipped and glorified, who spoke by the prophets. And I believe in one holy Christian and apostolic church. I acknowledge one baptism for the remission of sins, and I look for the resurrection of the dead and the life of the world to come. Amen. You may be seated for the hymn of the day, hymn number 553.

Grace, mercy, and peace be to you this day from God, our Father, and our Lord and Savior, Jesus Christ. Amen. It's hard to admit when you're wrong, isn't it? It's challenging, and it has the possibility of making us look bad before others and our own impression of ourselves feel perhaps like we're a dented can of expired sardines. It's painful to admit your sin because it is shameful. But it's also perhaps difficult because there are often consequences to making known your sin or having it known by others. And sometimes those consequences are severe. We heard this a bit from our Old Testament lesson. Cain didn't want to confess his sin because he knew the consequences were bad, and actually they turned out to be so, even to the point that he said, "This is too difficult to bear." We know that the consequences are severe because God said in the beginning, "In the day that you eat of it," to Adam and Eve, "you shall surely die." The wages of sin is death. It's the most severe consequence of all. So one could imagine why one might want to deny, deflect, or compare, because sin is shameful and it does bear consequences. I know that often peaches come in a can, put there by a man or a machine, with a label slapped on it to indicate its origin, with a date stamped on it for when it expires. But those peaches are supposed to last a good long while, and they're supposed to taste good. The design of the machine that packs strawberries was perfect. You couldn't find a flaw in any lever or bolt in all the instructions. The maintenance was all prepared, and it had instructions that followed that would mean a delicious spread could be spread throughout the world. But the initial workers on the project decided to forego the original plans. They didn't put bolts A, B, and C in the right place and cause the defect of sin to flow into all that followed. You can't find a can that's not dented, rusted, or unsealed. And it's especially terrible because you won't get a discount. The Pharisee has an ignorance that is inexcusable in Christ's parable. He has read and understood what should be done and what should be avoided, but he doesn't follow all the instructions. He's tried to refine the instructions so that all would go well, but the result is less than the designer has intended. To be sure, the results are better than the average can of beans, but the product is not grade A. The cans are a bit too thin and results in easy puncture. The seals are quite fragile, resulting in rot, like you might find in a grave.
I'll give the Pharisee credit for the label, though, but it's much like a whitewashed tomb, as Jesus speaks of the Pharisees and scribes. It's not up to par. It's not in accordance with the design that was delivered by the designer. We hear the words of Christ on this matter. It is not that which comes out of your mouth which defiles you, but that which is in your heart. The problem with the Pharisee in Christ's parable is that he's comparing his own works to those in the factory next door, where the material is even of lesser quality and the machinery in disrepair. To be sure, if I wanted to buy a jar of peanut butter, I would have a safer bet if the one that came from one who strove to follow the rules of production in the end. But in the end, it's still not good enough. Comparing yourself to the worst of the worst only saves you if you're being chased by bears in the woods. The slowest one doesn't survive. The rules of kosher law are a bit analogous to this in this regard. To have the stamp of approval of Parva Pasha requires analysis, hiring extra people. It requires supervision over the products that are being brought forth. But to think that you can be pleasing to God because you eat the right thing in the right way at the right time is putting yourself forward as righteous, and it's forgetting the bigger things. You, dear saints of God, even you, the saints, do not love as you ought. You might enjoy showing forth a beautiful label with flowers and butterflies in your presentation before others, but if what is on the inside is grade D apricots, your product is just as good as a jar of cockroaches. Admit your failure. Live your life in the reality in accordance with what God has declared. Strive for it, but admit your failure. Ask for His almighty and eternal help according to His promise. Repent. Stop looking to yourself in pride. Your Creator and Designer knows. Even if you don't know all of the flaws, your Creator and Designer knows that you have not conducted the operation as it ought to have been done. He knows and judges with an eye that doesn't have favoritism. But with our admission of the miserable state of the way we have conducted ourselves, we are clinging to that which the tax collector in Christ's parable confesses. When this man calls out, "Have mercy on me, a sinner," there's more here than actually first meets the eye. The word there used in the Greek is not the normal word for mercy. It's a word that's used only a few times, hilastomai. You'll go home and just be thinking about that word all day, hilastomai. It's a word that is rightly translated as "have mercy on me," but it is a word that has something hidden underneath the mercy in that translation. It's a fine translation, don't get me wrong. The word actually is related to the hilasterion, another word you won't be able to forget, I bet. The hilasterion is the Greek word for the mercy seat, which is that cover that was on the Ark of the Covenant.
It is the place where, once a year, the high priest would take the blood of the sacrifice and sprinkle it upon it so that all of the sins of all the people would be forgiven. When that Pharisee speaks, he's not thinking of such things, but the tax collector is saying, "Let the blood of the sacrifice on the altar be for me." And this is what Christ comes to do. Christ comes to shed his blood because of your sin, because you don't follow the rules. The Lord Jesus goes to the cross so that he would be the one to whom we look and cry out, "Have mercy on me, a sinner, for the sake of my Savior Jesus." The thing is, as Jesus continues his parable, that this busted and rusted tin of Spam that was found in a cellar in a rundown ramshackle house in the worst part of town is declared by the Almighty Word of God to be a fine jar of prize-winning organic red currant jam with the seal still on it. This is whom you have been made to be. In the waters of holy baptism that connects you to Christ's sacrifice, you have the mercy of God. It is like the tax collector becoming a magistrate or a pauper made a king. This is whom you have been created to be. You who confess before God and one another that you are sinners, you stand in the same place in Christ's story as that tax collector. You understand that some might look upon you with contempt. You know that you deserve things because sin has consequences. But all the while you look in hope and trust to the Lord who has made a promise to you. This is why I often speak of you as saints. You have been made holy. You are declared righteous. It's why I speak with the command from Christ, with his authority, that your sins are forgiven. In faith in the sacrifice of that man Jesus, in Jesus' parable, that man trusts. But you aren't a fictional character in one of the parables or his illustrations. And you aren't a can of beans. You are a redeemed by the blood of Christ sinner, now made righteous. Which means you can go down to your house after eating and drinking here at church or going out to lunch afterward, going to Bible study. But all of this, in all of this, you know that you are in the favor of God. And it is upon you because of Christ. You, dear saints of God, I know I've expressed this before, I suppose, but you know that the world does not see this. They won't see you as the righteous. And I suppose that tax collector looked just as miserable as he did when he was up at the sanctuary of our Lord. But as you go home, you know something. You aren't mightier, higher than thou, as some people think of Christians. You know you're a saint of God. And as such, you will strive to walk in that way. You'll strive to do the things that God, the designer, has intended. But every last day, you know that it is not because of your work. After all, Paul tells us, you were not saved by your works, but God himself, by grace, through faith,
has declared you to be righteous. In other words, you are wonderful cans of beans. In Jesus' name, amen. Now may the peace of God, which surpasses all understanding, keep your hearts and your minds in Christ Jesus our Lord. Amen. Our service continues with the singing of our offering hymn 433 as we gather our gifts and offerings.

Our service continues with the prayers of the church. In addition to our prayers this day, we include a young man, Noah Evans. He's likely to be a new member soon, but he's been suffering with seizures, and so we keep him and his family in prayers. Also, we rejoice with the gift of 71 years to Mary and Galena. That's Don Fisher's sister, so thanks be to God for that. Also, we mourn with Lori Niederklein as she mourns the death of her father, David Schmidt. Our service continues with the prayers of the church. We stand to pray. Let us pray for the whole church of God in Christ Jesus and for all people according to their needs. Lord God, in Christ Jesus, you have been merciful. We ask that that as we are daily tempted by Satan and daily we sin and transgress your will, for the sake of Christ and his bitter sufferings and death upon the cross, to forgive us. Lord, in your mercy, Almighty God, who raised your Son from the dead, raise up men in your church with the humble conviction of St. Paul to labor abundantly for the sake of preaching your grace in Christ. Lord, in your mercy. O God, the Father of all, build up the families of your church that they may share your own love and provide for their own in your name and with your blessing. Be especially with all expectant mothers, including Sky, Mia, Kate, and Maddie. Lord, in your mercy. Heavenly Father, you be merciful to the land, that those with any authority would exercise it with wisdom and righteousness, and that we would have peaceful days. Be merciful to the nations of the world, that wars would cease and harmony restored. Bless those who serve in our armed forces with your protection, including Devin, Addie, Bill, Jamie, Kerrigan, and Robert. Lord, in your mercy. Merciful God, settle the solitary into the family of your church, and go before all your people in their trials, especially with the family of Dwayne Schmidt, and be with Noah, and with blessing upon those who receive your grace, including Marion. Be with Mark, Jeff, Kay, Ada, Kelly, Trace, Ella May, Ivan, Clee, with Richard, John, Audrey, Harold, Rebecca, Brenda, Ken, Heather, Marianne, and Dwayne. Lord, in your mercy. Heavenly Father, we thank you for all your people who have gone before us and now rest in your presence. And we ask that you would bless us this day to prepare as we receive your gift in the sacrament of Christ's body and blood. Forgive our sins, strengthen our faith, and confirm us in the knowledge that you have been our dwelling place through all generations. Lord, in your mercy, all these things, and for whatever else that you know that we need, grant us, Father, for the sake of him who died and rose again, and now lives and reigns with you in the Holy Spirit, one God, now and forever. The Lord be with you. Lift up your hearts. Let us give thanks unto the Lord our God. It is truly good, right, and salutary that we should at all times and in all places give thanks to you, O Lord, Holy Father, almighty and everlasting God, for the countless blessings you so freely bestow on us and all creation. Above all, we give thanks for your boundless love shown to us when you sent your only begotten Son, Jesus Christ, into our flesh and laid on him our sin, giving him into death that we might not die eternally. Because he is now risen from the dead and lives and reigns to all eternity, all who believe in him will overcome sin and death and will arise again to new life. Therefore, with angels and archangels and with all the company of heaven, we laud and magnify your glorious name, evermore praising you and saying,

Our Father, who art in heaven, hallowed be thy name. Thy kingdom come, thy will be done, on earth as it is in heaven. Give us this day our daily bread, and forgive us our trespasses, as we forgive those who trespass against us. And lead us not into temptation, but deliver us from evil. For thine is the kingdom, and the power, and the glory, forever and ever. Amen. Our Lord Jesus Christ, on the night when he was betrayed, took bread. And when he had given thanks, he broke it and gave it to the disciples and said, "Take, eat, this is my body, which is given for you. This do in remembrance of me." In the same way also he took the cup after supper, and when he had given thanks, he gave it to them, saying, "Drink of it, all of you. This cup is the New Testament in my blood, which is shed for you for the forgiveness of sins. This do as often as you drink it in remembrance of me." The peace of the Lord be with you always.

0: 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On the Air for Christ is sponsored by Lori Uden in celebration of Jamison Uden's third birthday on August 17th. 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
2: ABC News, I'm Chuck Sievertson. Tropical storm Lala expected today to hit Hawaii as a hurricane. In Hilo, Hawaii, ABC's Melissa Adan.
3: Now, there's also the question of Kilauea, the massive volcano erupting here. Some studies suggest volcanic gases can make storms produce more lightning. But when we're talking about more than 2 feet of rain falling on these massive volcanoes and mountains, the biggest threat will be mudslides.
2: Flooding in Ohio, Illinois, and Indiana. ABC News forecaster Samara Theodore.
4: The days-long storm bringing more than 10 inches to some areas.
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4: This neighborhood near the White River evacuating. The river expected to crest today.
2: Rescuers breaking through earthquake rubble. A magnitude 7.7 quake struck off the coast of Indonesia today, then another 6.9 quake hit. Officials say at least 38 dead. Five people shot and wounded early today at Virginia State University. School says one person's critical. This is ABC News. A Ukraine air attack inside Russia hit a rocket technology and electronics complex. Ukraine President Zelensky says the need for peace has to be felt in Russia. A mistake that could have led to a mid-air disaster over Arizona yesterday morning was caught by an alert air traffic controller. Two American Airlines planes, one arriving, the other departing, had the same call numbers. He radioed instructions to each pilot to 2482 departure and 2482 arrival, all caught by ATC.com.
6: That's the first time I've been working air traffic for 25 years. I've never seen two aircraft pretty much merge with the same call sign. That's pretty incredible.
7: Yeah, we're going to say good job. You know, I've been flying a lot less than that. I've never seen that either, so nice work.
2: FAA is investigating. A Picasso etching stolen from a Milwaukee art gallery in 2018 has been found by a landlord cleaning out a vacant apartment. Police investigating. Chuck Sievertson, ABC News.
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4: Here's your Hastings weather forecast on KHAS. Chance of rain showers today. Otherwise, sunshine mixed with clouds at times. High temperatures reach up to 80. North winds 5 to 10 miles per hour. Partly cloudy skies again tonight. Lows dip down to about 62. Get the extended forecast, along with local news, sports, and more, anytime at khasradio.com. I'm staff meteorologist Laura Lockwood. Right now, it's 68 degrees.
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the Tabernacle Choir and Orchestra at Temple Square. Conducting today's program is Mac Wilberg, with organist Joseph Peoples, and the spoken word by Derek Porter.

Carl Gustav Jacob Jacobi was one of the world's great mathematicians. Yet, what made him especially interesting was not only the discoveries he made, but actually the way he approached difficult problems. Jacobi believed that when trying to solve a challenging problem, it helped to turn it around, looking at it from the opposite direction. He's credited with saying, "One must always invert." In other words, we often understand an idea more fully when we consider not only what it is, but also what it is not. Take, for example, the attribute of charity. Paul, the ancient apostle, taught about this pure form of love by describing both what it is and what it is not. "Charity suffereth long and is kind. It rejoiceth in the truth and beareth all things, believeth all things, hopeth all things, endureth all things." But Paul also taught that charity envieth not, is not puffed up, seeketh not her own, and is not easily provoked. In other words, love is patient and kind. It is not proud, selfish, or resentful. The practice of inversion can help us understand not only the things of this world, but also the things of heaven. It can help us see our lives, our relationships, and even our trials from a higher perspective. At a recent awards ceremony, the guest of honor rose to speak. He chose his words carefully, each phrase coming with great effort due to a condition affecting his voice. He said, "I'm grateful to God for everything He has given me, including my disease." His faith and perspective inspired all who heard him. In a sense, he had inverted his challenge. Instead of seeing only what his illness had taken, he could also see what it had taught. That higher perspective enabled him to move forward with faith, even amid great trial. May we seek to more fully understand life's challenges by viewing them not only for what they are, but also for what they are not. As we do, we open our minds and hearts to heaven. We begin to see our challenges in a new light, not only as obstacles that interfere with our happiness, but as opportunities to grow, to learn, and to progress.

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3: Good morning. Welcome to worship services from First St. Paul's Lutheran Church. 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A traditional worship service is held Saturday evening at 6, then again Sunday morning at 8:25 in the sanctuary. A contemporary worship service is held at 10:30 in the Celebration Center. Sunday school, youth and adult education programs are held at 9:30 each Sunday morning. If you have any questions, please feel free to call the church office at 463-1329.

Good morning. Welcome to First St. Paul's Lutheran Church in another inch of rain last night. Isn't that beautiful out there? I like the cooler temperatures. It's wonderful to have everybody here this morning as we've been kicking off this new school year this week. I know families have been hustling, bustling, getting ready for school, and it's a wonderful time of year as we transition into this fall from the summer. A couple of announcements before we get started. You'll see in your bulletin the announcement for the survey. The church council is asking for feedback, for information about where the church is at, and if you would like to scan that QR code, that's a right around 25-30 question, just real quick survey to get information back about where you think our church is at, where we're headed. If you do not want to do the digital version, there are paper copies of the same survey sitting out on the welcome desk in the gathering area. Please feel free to grab one of those. We're trying to wrap this up this week, so if you do pick up a paper copy, please turn that back into the office as soon as possible tomorrow or early in the week so that we can get the information in for the survey. So thank you to all those that have already filled out their survey. If you have, you only need to do it once. We're just looking for one per person, so thank you for all those that have taken the time to do that. On the back side of that flyer, you'll see we're kicking off all of our ministries in the next couple of weeks after Labor Day with our Ichthus kickoff and our Sunday school. We're still looking for some volunteers, and there's a variety of different ways that if you feel called to be a part of those ministries for our kids and our youth, please let us know and reach out and inform us that you would be willing to do those things. A couple of announcements I want to draw your attention to. The men's retreat is coming up this Saturday, August 26th.

Second, if you want more information about that, they're going to go to Lovewell Reservoir and have a weekend full of fellowship, faith, and outdoors excitement before we get into the busy part of the year. Evan Volsky's leading that, so if you'd like more information or to reach out to him, please, his number's in the bulletin. Registration, if you do have a child in any of the kids' ministries that are going to be starting up, please check and register them. You can scan the QR code and get their information in there. And then if you're thinking about being a new member, we have our new members classes coming up starting in September. If you need to put those on your calendar, please look at those in the bulletin on September 13th. A couple more announcements. We're excited that as of this week, we have a new Wednesday night Bible study that's going to be coming. It wasn't planned, so it wasn't in the newsletter, so it's something new. Everyone is welcome, men and women. Join us for the Book of Colossians by Louis Giglio, and Nancy Kruger is going to be leading that for us on Wednesday nights, starting on September 9th during our Ichthus kickoff. Watch for more details in the bulletin. And then we have one more announcement. Jerry Morris. Does anybody remember Jerry Morris? We had a neighbor of his stopped in, and he turns 99 on September 9th. So he turns 99 this year on 9/9/2026. She was asking if we would, as a congregation, like to fill out a birthday card to Jerry and know that Jerry, we want to send him our birthday wishes, but she's asking if we can collect up to about 99 cards, or as many as we can. You can drop them by the church office, just fill it out, wishing Jerry happy birthday, and then she's going to try and take them to Jerry on his birthday. So 99 on 9/9/2026. If you would fill out a birthday card, you can drop it by the office, and we'll try and collect all those and get them to her so that she can surprise Jerry with all those well wishes from a congregation that he was connected to for many years. I think that's all the announcements. There are more in the bulletin, so please take time to look through those. But would you all please stand as we begin our worship this morning? The peace of Christ be with you always. Please share that peace with all those around you.

Let us continue with our worship as printed in our bulletin with our confession and forgiveness. Let us confess our sin in the presence of God and of one another.

Most merciful God, we confess that we are captive to sin and cannot free ourselves. We have sinned against you in thought, word, and deed, by what we have done and by what we have left undone. We have not loved you with our whole heart. We have not loved our neighbors as ourselves. For the sake of your Son, Jesus Christ, have mercy on us. Forgive us, renew us, and lead us, so that we may delight in your will and walk in your ways, to the glory of your holy name. Amen. In the mercy of Almighty God, Jesus Christ was given to die for us. For his sake, God forgives us all our sins as a called and ordained minister of the Church of Christ. And by his authority, I therefore declare to you the entire forgiveness of all of your sins, in the name of the Father, and of the Son, and of the Holy Spirit. Amen. Let us remain together and join in our opening hymn number 855, Crown Him with Many Crowns.

The grace of our Lord Jesus Christ, the love of God, and the communion of the Holy Spirit be with you all. Also with you. In peace, let us pray to the Lord. For the peace from above and for our salvation, let us pray to the Lord. For the peace of the whole world, for the well-being of the Church of God, and for the unity of all, let us pray to the Lord. For this holy house and for all who offer here their worship and praise, let us pray to the Lord. Help, save, comfort, and defend us, gracious Lord. Glory to God in the highest, and peace to God's people on earth. Thank you.

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God of all peoples, your arms reach out to embrace all those who call upon you. Teach us as disciples of your Son to love the world with compassion and constancy, that your name may be known throughout the earth through Jesus Christ, our Savior and Lord. Amen. We will now have the readings. Please be seated.

The first reading may be found on page 599 in your pew Bibles. The reading comes from Isaiah chapter 56, verses 1 and then 6 through 8. Thus says the Lord, maintain justice and do what is right, for soon my salvation will come and my deliverance be revealed. And the foreigners who join themselves to the Lord, to minister to him, to love the name of the Lord, and to be his servants, all who keep the Sabbath and do not profane it, and hold fast my covenant, these I will bring to my holy mountain and make them joyful in my house of prayer. Their burnt offerings and their sacrifices will be accepted on my altar, for my house shall be called a house of prayer for all peoples. Thus says the Lord, who gathers the outcasts of Israel, I will gather others to them besides those already gathered. The second reading may be found on page 921. The reading comes from Romans chapter 11, verses 1 through 2, and then 29 through 32. Paul writes, I ask then, has God rejected his people? By no means. I myself am an Israelite, a descendant of Abraham, a member of the tribe of Benjamin. God has not rejected his people whom he foreknew. For the gifts and the calling of God are revocable. Just as you were once disobedient to God, but now have received mercy because of their disobedience, so also they have now been disobedient in order that, by the mercy shown to you, they also may now receive mercy. For God has imprisoned all in disobedience so that he may be merciful to all. Here ends the readings. Please rise for the gospel.

The Holy Gospel according to Matthew. Glory to you, O Lord. Reading from Matthew chapter 15, verses 21 through 28, is found on page 797. Jesus left that place and went away to the district of Tyre and Sidon. Just then, a Canaanite woman from that region came out and started shouting, "Have mercy on me, Lord, Son of David. My daughter is tormented by a demon." But he did not answer her at all. And his disciples came and urged him, saying, "Send her away, for she keeps shouting after us." And Jesus answered, "I was sent only to the lost sheep of the house of Israel." But she came and knelt before him, saying, "Lord, help me." Jesus answered, "It is not fair to take the children's food and throw it to the dogs." She said, "Yes, Lord, yet even the dogs eat the crumbs that fall from the master's table." Then Jesus answered her, "Woman, great is your faith. Let it be done for you as you wish." And her daughter was healed instantly. The Gospel of the Lord. Praise to you, O Christ. Let us remain standing and join in our next hymn, number 767. "Lord, take my hand and lead me."

All right, good morning. Who started school this week? Did you guys start? How did it go? Thumbs up? Kind of in between? It'll get better? Yeah, in the middle? How about it'd be nice to have more summer, wouldn't it? Summer always goes too fast. Okay, well, today I brought a backpack and I need some volunteers. Anyone want to volunteer? Oh, I have a volunteer. Okay. So let's see. I have some stuff in this backpack, and you see if it's stuff you might use at school too. So she's gonna pull some stuff out of here. Ooh, what's in here? Some crayons, scissors, pencils, glue. Is that stuff you guys might use when you do schoolwork? Yeah? Okay, let's see what else we've got. Ooh, some markers. Yeah. Got a couple more things in there. Notebook. Do you guys like to write? Oh, what about color? Yeah, coloring's a little more fun, isn't it? Ooh, and a folder to keep all your papers in. But you know what? I'm missing something. It's something that won't fit in a backpack, but you need it everywhere you go. Do you guys have a guess? What's something you need, but it won't fit in a backpack? Oh, you're really close. Yeah, God. So, our faith in God. So, faith is when we believe and trust in something, like God, even though we might not be able to see it. Just like we know how the wind is real because we see the branches move. So, we can show others our faith by our actions too. Can you guys think of what are some good things we could do to show people that we have faith, that we believe in God? Can you guys think of what are some nice things we could do for others? Do you guys ever help someone else, whether it's a friend or a sibling? Yeah. What about being kind to them? Could you share something? That's a hard one, isn't it? Okay, so by the way we act, we can show others that we have faith. Okay, so we're going to remember that this school year, that we can show our faith to others, whether we're at home, at school, anywhere we go. So did you hear in the gospel today, there was a woman that she had such faith in Jesus. Do you know what happened to her daughter? Her daughter was sick. And what did Jesus do? He healed her daughter. And so sometimes our faith, it goes the way we want. Otherwise, sometimes when things don't go the way we want, our faith also gets us through. Okay? So just like last week, Miss Becky had these tags. We have these again today if you didn't get one. So they're going to remind you that God is always with you and to show others our faith in God by our actions. Okay? So, if you didn't get a tag, you can grab a tag and a sucker. If you already have one, you can get your sucker. So, we're going to read the little prayer on here again. Do you guys want to look at it? You can say it along too if you want. You want to hand one to your sister? There you go. We'll just read it really quick for our prayer today. Dear Lord, we give you thanks for our schools, teachers, and students. We thank you for this new school year and all the excitement and learning it will bring. Bless these backpacks and the children who carry them. We ask that these students be guided by your love in the classroom and at home. May they feel your loving care in everything they do, now and always. Amen.

Thanks, Cassie. First week of school is always sometimes you just in the new place and new teachers, you're always just trying to figure things out, right? And sometimes it's a new school, so it's always interesting when you start the new school year. And in our lesson for today, we heard from three different scriptures, from the Old Testament, the Gospel, and then also from Paul and Romans. And we're going to tie all three of those together because there's one kind of common theme that you're going to find, and hopefully you'll hear it as we get to speak. But I've got a couple of quick questions for you guys. Many of you guys drive. How many of you guys drive or have driven in your lifetime? Okay. When you come to a four-way stop sign and there's two vehicles that pull up at the same time, who gets to go first? The one on the right. Okay, is that right? Is that correct? Okay, the one on the right. All right, every year we get into the new year, January, February, March, and then April hits. On April 15th, what do you have to have done? What? Taxes, right? April 15th is tax day, right? All right, now, all of you were kids at one time. When mom and dad said, clean your room, what did you do? Wait, I see some people shaking their head, you cleaned your room, and some people saying, what's that? No, seriously. Okay, so what's the commonality there? Those are all different, like, rules, right, or guidelines that we live by. Do we always obey the rules? Most of the time, I heard. Wait a second. Do we always obey the rules? It depends, right? Sometimes. If you looked at the front of your bulletin, you're going to see that we're talking about obey. How hard is it to obey? I mean, are we required to obey every rule that is placed before us? We should, but not always do we obey everything. Sometimes we have to report our taxes late because we missed the 15th. Sometimes we don't pick up our rooms because we had more fun things to go do, right? So how hard is it to obey? And I guess what I've been pondering this week after reading our scriptures is, what is obedience? And what is obedience in our faith? What is God calling us to do? And in all three of our readings from today, in Isaiah and in our gospel, Matthew, and in Paul's writing, we find an example of some form of obedience or obey. The word appears throughout in some of those in those scriptures. So we're going to focus on what it means to obey in our faith walk today. Would you join me in a word of prayer before we get started? Lord, gracious Heavenly Father, we thank you for this beautiful day. We thank you for the beautiful rains that you have sent the last couple of days. Thank you for replenishing and refreshing your planet and the earth that you created. Lord, gracious Heavenly Father, I ask that you be with each one of the kids and the youth as they head back into school, and be with the parents and the families as they support and surround and help their kids as they walk throughout this school year. Lord, bless them, fill them with your Holy Spirit, and fill them with your love and grace and peace, and help them to see the beautiful gifts you've blessed them with and how you are calling them to use them each day. Lord, I ask that you guide my words today and guide our understandings of your scripture and the message you've placed before us. Help us to hold fast to it. Help us to walk in that faith, obediently looking to you. It's in your Son, Jesus Christ's holy name that I pray. Amen. All right, we're going to walk through the Old Testament, then go into our gospel, and then into what Paul writes. It's a timeline of things, right? Because the Old Testament came first, then the Matthew writings are the life of Jesus, and then we get into Paul that is the apostle going and telling about Jesus. So kind of fits together. That's how we're going to approach this. So we're going to start in Isaiah. And in the first verse that we read in chapter 56, if you want to pull it out, open it up and look at it. It's on page 599. And in the Pew Bible before you, you'll notice that the heading on the top of chapter 56 is the covenant extended to all who obey. All who obey. Now, think about that.
because all has a certain emphasis here in Isaiah. Because you got to remember, Isaiah is a prophet in the Old Testament time, and he's talking to the Israelites, the Jewish people, the chosen ones. Whose chosen ones? God's chosen ones, right? So in their mind, they are God's children, only the Israelites, the Jews. But what is Isaiah talking about here in chapter 56? The covenant is extended to all who obey. And in verse 1, it says, "Thus says the Lord, maintain justice and do what is right, for soon my salvation will come and my deliverance will be revealed." Isaiah's bringing God's message to the Israelites, saying, salvation is coming, it's going to be here. We know from today's understanding that that's God's son, Jesus. Isaiah's prophetically saying, be ready, justice, and be maintain that justice and be right with the Sabbath, because salvation is coming soon. Then we jump down to verse 6, but verses 2, 3, 4, 5 talk about what's going on with the Israelites. Happy is the mortal who does this one, who holds it fast, who keeps the Sabbath for not profaning it. So keeping the Sabbath is a key thing to the Israelites and the Jews. And so that's what Isaiah is saying. Maintain justice and do what is right. Maintain the Sabbath. Do what's right. Follow your faith and walk in it each day. But then we jump to verse 6, and Isaiah is talking about the foreigners. Who are the foreigners? If he's addressing the Israelites and he's addressing the Jews that are the Israelites, who are the foreigners? Everybody else. That's us. And the foreigners who join themselves to the Lord. What? The foreigners can be joined to the Lord? Isaiah is saying to the Israelites, yes, all people. I am here for all people. They can follow me. They can lead with me. They can love with me. They can learn with me. They are part of my world. He continues in verse 7, if they hold fast to the covenant, these I will bring to my holy mountain. He's referring to the foreigners, not just the Israelites, but everybody. Isaiah is talking about God bringing everybody to the mountain, and he will make them joyful in his house of prayer. They will, their burnt offerings and their sacrifices will be accepted on my altar, for my house shall be called a house of prayer for all peoples. Do you see the emphasis that Isaiah is putting there? He's telling the Israelites and the Jews that this faith that they're walking in is not just for them. It's for everybody. He's starting to shed light on what God is going to do through the salvation that he's going to be sending in his son. Oh, boy. Isn't that amazing? That even in Old Testament times, Isaiah was knowing and telling and preaching to them what was to come. And that all people who obey and follow him in faith will have that heavenly home. So how do we obey? What is obedience? That's what I keep coming back to, and I kept thinking about all week. What is obedience? How, is it a list of the rules of the things that we have to follow? I mean, we've been given the Ten Commandments. Those were in Old Testament times. Moses brought those down. Do we have to follow all those rules? How about all the other laws that came out in the Old Testament? The other 650-some that are out there. Are those the rules that we have to follow to obey? In our gospel for today, Matthew brings us one of those instances where Jesus is out preaching and teaching, and we find a great example of a person who is living with faith, someone that is obeying. And it's a surprise to some of the disciples, and even I think to Jesus here. Because when you read in chapter 15, verses 21 through 28, you find this Canaanite woman. See,
even at this time, as Jesus is going into his ministries, the Israelites and the Jews still believe that they are the chosen ones. They're God's children. The Canaanite woman is considered one of those foreigners. And so she's not accepted as a follower or someone that has the faith. But here in this section in Matthew, when the woman comes and she says, "Lord, have mercy on me. My daughter is tormented by a demon." Jesus kind of rejects her and says, "I'm here for those lost. Those lost of the house of Israel." When I read that, I was like, man, that just doesn't sound like Jesus rejecting somebody and saying, "I'm here for the house of those that are lost from the house of Israel." But then you read on, because then the disciples even follow suit and say, "Lord, please send her away. She's drawn attention." Can you just see that? She's drawn bad attention to us. She's yelling, she's shouting, and asking for help. And the Lord says, "It's not fair." And the woman says, "Help me, please." And then the Lord says, "It is not fair to take the children's food." Okay, who are the chosen children? The Israelites. He's been there. He's sent there for those that are lost from the house of Israel. "It's not fair to take the food that he's sent to do and to bring for those Israelites and to share it with the dogs." Does that indicate a status level of where the Canaanite woman was envisioned with the Jewish people? Now, I think Jesus kind of knew what was going to happen here. And the woman pleaded and said, "Yes, Lord, yet even the dogs eat the crumbs that the masters drop on the floor." Any of you guys have a pet dog at home? And you've dropped something off of the dinner table. You don't have to worry about mopping it up because the dog usually does it for you. She's indicating that even the scraps, even the lowly, the smallest things, even the crumbs are enough for her. Jesus' response was, "Woman, great is your faith. Let it be done." The Canaanite woman, a woman that in the public eye was not a chosen child of God. She was not a Jew. She was not an Israelite. And here Jesus says, "Great is your faith." That is obedience. Obedience isn't necessarily the list of rules that she was following. It was the heart that she had. The knowledge and the understanding of what she knew in her Savior Jesus Christ, in her Father God. And she lived with that. She lived by that. Now, Paul, one of the greatest, if not the greatest apostle out there, writes in Romans, as he's writing to the church in Rome, he's telling of Israel's rejection. Because remember, those chosen people, those chosen children, they rejected Jesus, right? Were they being obedient? They had made so many different things up in their humanly world that drew them away from what God was doing through his son, Jesus Christ, that they rejected his son. And Paul's bringing out the fact that the disobedience of the Israelites, the children that stepped away, that didn't see and didn't follow and didn't obey, that opened the door for God to do even more for the Gentiles, for those that are the foreigners, the outsiders, because then they had the opportunity through the salvation that Jesus Christ brought for us. We had the opportunity to walk and obey. And so Paul was reminding the Gentiles, the Roman citizens, the Roman church, that don't fear. God is here for all who obey.
So there's the roadmap. There's all three scriptures. But I kept coming back to this week in my mind, what is obedience? How do we obey? Many of you know that you haven't seen my face up here for about a month or so because I've been out on mission trips with our high schoolers and our junior hires and stuff. That's my summer. And it's a joy to go out on mission and be in those experiences with those youth. And a lot of times we just sit around in small groups or large groups and we have great conversations. We get away from the distractions of everything here in the world around us in this community, of what is going on, and we have time to spend in faith and walk and talk. And it's a blessing. Sometimes the conversations go directions you have no idea God's going to take them. But it's wonderful. So after being gone for that time period, I come back and I have a bunch of emails. So I'm going through email and I'm thinking and reflecting back to some of those conversations that we had. And in one of my emails, I see this advertisement for this new card game. It's called Not Just Sundays. And I'm like, okay, this is interesting. I open it up and it's a game that you sit down with a group of people and there's three decks of cards in here. And each of the people is going to be given a card or read a card, and they are supposed to answer it honestly, sincerely, from the heart. Now, there's three different levels of cards. There's the beginning level, one, which has got one ichthus fish on it. And then the second level is a little bit deeper talk. It's got another two ichthus fish on it. And then the third level is an even deeper talk. Each one of these cards opens up the door for conversations with people about their faith. And I was like, wow, I wish I had this a month ago before we went on mission trip, because there's some awesome questions in here. So I thought I'd share a couple of them with you today. I pulled out 10 of them. And just think about it. If you were to sit down with a group of people and they were reading this card to you and you were to respond or answer, how would you answer this? And how would you don't have to answer it out loud. Just think and process it. But if you do get the game and you sit down and play it, please answer it. So here's the first question. I'm going to start with level one because it's the beginning level. If you had a front row seat to one Bible moment, one time in the Bible, something that happened, which would you choose and why? If you had a front row seat to be at one of the Bible moments, what would you choose to be at and why? Would it be Noah's Ark? The rain that came, or when they actually hit ground? Would it be the crucifixion? Would it be Resurrection Sunday morning? Resurrection morning. What moment would it be? And you're to answer that in the group honestly, all right? So that's kind of a warm-up. Here's another level one. If Jesus walked in the room right now, what would you do? All right, how many of you guys are Christians? So you do believe that Jesus is going to come again, right? There's going to be a second coming. So if it was right now, if he walked in that door, what would you do? Good question, right? Wow, makes you stop and think. Another question. How would you describe your relationship with God to a stranger? If you were talking to someone that you didn't know and you wanted to talk to them about your relationship with God, what would you say? Think about it. All right, I think we're going to step up a level. Yeah, we're going to level two now. Isn't this fun? What's something God is gently asking you to let go of? What's something that God is gently asking you to let go of? Think about it. What in our life have we put a value on that God may be saying, it's not so important. Maybe you should let it go. How would you respond? Another level two. What's something broken in your life that you're asking God to redeem? What are you asking God to redeem in your life? I think we got one more level two. See how they get a little bit deeper? How does comparison affect your view of God's plans for your life? How does comparison affect? Do we compare ourselves to anything? Do we compare lives? Do we compare what we have? How does that affect your view of God's plans for your life? All right, you ready to go to level three? When you pray,
which words come out of habit and which words come from faith. What are the things that we always say versus what God's calling us to say in our prayer? Can you envision sitting around with some of your peers answering these questions truthfully and honestly, and the conversations that may come from some of these? Two more. When was the last time you asked God what was on his heart, and what did he say? Sorry, now there's two more. Imagine God painted a picture of you through his eyes. What would it look like? And describe it to the group. Imagine God painted a picture of you through his eyes. What would it look like? What does God see you as? Really deep question, right? So here's my final question. What would happen if you brought this level of honesty into your relationship with God every day? What would happen if you answered all of these cards in a group? What if you brought that level of honesty into your relationship with God every day? That's obedience. God wants your heart. He wants to know what's on your heart. He wants to be with you walking through it. He wants to provide for you, and he wants you to know that you can trust in him. If we walk in that relationship, if we talk in that relationship, if we share everything in our lives, in our heart, with God in that relationship, he will provide. That's how we obey. Sure, there's guidelines of things that are out there, and Scripture helps us walk through those guidelines. But if we genuinely live each day with our heart focused on what God is doing and open it up to him, we are obeying. We are living in faith. Because you can't not share that with everyone around you. When you feel it and you see it, you are in a frame of obedience to your faith. What would happen if you brought this level of honesty into your relationship with God every day? Faith would abound. Love would abound. Grace and mercy would emanate to everyone around you through your faith with God. Let us continue in worship as we stand and join together in our hymn number 802, Let Us Ever Walk with Jesus.

And now let us profess our faith with the Apostles' Creed. I believe in God, the Father Almighty, creator of heaven and earth. I believe in Jesus Christ, God's only Son, our Lord, who was conceived by the Holy Spirit, born of the Virgin Mary, suffered under Pontius Pilate, was crucified, died, and was buried. He descended to the dead. On the third day he rose again. He ascended into heaven. He is seated at the right hand of the Father, and he will come to judge the living and the dead. I believe in the Holy Spirit, the Holy Catholic Church, the communion of saints, the forgiveness of sins, the resurrection of the body, and the life everlasting. Amen. We will now receive the offering. Please be seated.

Let us pray for the church, the world, and all people according to their need. Each petition will end with, Lord, in your mercy, please respond, hear our prayer. Dear Father, we are slow to see others as your beloved children. Soften our hearts to lead them into Jesus' presence. Help us to discover that at the foot of his cross, we truly are sisters and brothers. Lord, in your mercy, hear our prayer. Fashion your church into your house of prayer upon the earth. By your Holy Spirit, show it how to rightly welcome all people into its midst. Through your word and holy sacraments, draw many close to your beloved Son. Let them receive his promised mercy, forgiveness, healing, and salvation. Lord, in your mercy, hear our prayer. There are many who refuse your mercy, reject your Son, and persecute your servants. Forgive them and soften their hearts. Strengthen Christians who suffer because of Jesus to witness to him with humility, boldness, and steadfast endurance. Lord, in your mercy, hear our prayer. Make this congregation a house of prayer. Fashion us into people of prayer. Transform our ministries into expressions of prayer, offered to you on behalf of our neighbors and our world. Help us to welcome fellow sinners. Give us grace to walk with them on the lifelong journey of repentance and obedient faith. Lord, in your mercy, hear our prayer. As the school year starts, we pray for students, parents, teachers, and aides. Let them teach, learn, and share all useful knowledge, and cherish truth, wisdom, and righteousness. Bless seminaries and Christian colleges and schools with faithfulness to Jesus, love of neighbor, and the practice of virtue. Lord, in your mercy, hear our prayer. In Christ, your mercy and salvation are for all who call upon your name. Thus, we pray for all who suffer, including Marcy Keim, Sean Kruger, and Brooks Burton, great-nephew of Al Gerloff. Be gracious to them and bless them. Show them the light of your countenance. Draw them and all who care for them closer to your Son. Bestow upon them the joy.

not as pet dogs under the table, nor as strangers or as guests, but as your children at home with you forever. Lord, in your mercy, hear our prayer. Hear our prayer, O Father, and grant all that glorifies you and builds up your people. This we ask for Jesus' sake. Amen. And now we pray as our Savior has taught us. Our Father, who art in heaven, hallowed be thy name. Thy kingdom come, thy will be done, on earth as it is in heaven. Give us this day our daily bread, and forgive us our trespasses, as we forgive those who trespass against us. And lead us not into temptation, but deliver us from evil. For thine is the kingdom and the power and the glory forever and ever. Amen. Creator, Redeemer, Sustainer, one God, bless, heal, and hold you today and always. Amen. Our closing hymn is hymn number 669, Raise Up, O Saints of God.

0: You've been listening to worship services from First St. Paul's Lutheran Church. 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A traditional worship service is held Saturday evening at 6 p.m., then again Sunday morning at 8:25 in the sanctuary. A contemporary worship service is held at 10:30 in the Celebration Center. 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
2: ABC News, I'm Mike Dabusky. Military officials now say a, quote, small number of service members aboard the USS Abraham Lincoln have been treated for mental health concerns. ABC's Martha Raddatz has more on the conditions on that ship in the Arabian Sea, which have come under increasing scrutiny.
3: They have not been in port all year. More than 200 days. And that really does put a strain on those sailors and Marines. I think that's why Admiral Cooper flew out there with these reports to kind of boost morale. They are getting relieved from another carrier in the next couple of weeks, but Democrats are demanding an investigation for the conditions on that ship.
2: Police still haven't made any arrests in yesterday's shooting at a park in Lexington, Kentucky, which left one person dead and four injured. One person was killed in Hawaii yesterday as Hurricane Lala, now downgraded to a tropical storm, made a close pass by the Big Island. This is ABC News. The water level at Lake Powell, the country's second largest reservoir, has dropped to just over 3,500 feet, its lowest level ever. It comes just weeks after Lake Mead, the country's largest reservoir, also reached its lowest level. Both lakes store the vast majority of Colorado River water used to sustain cities and agriculture in Southern California, Arizona, Nevada, Mexico, as well as federally recognized tribes. Some of the most iconic candies on the market are getting a makeover.
4: M&M's, Skittles, and Starbursts are available without artificial food dyes, incorporating colors found in nature, like beet juice for red, turmeric for yellow, and a combination of those plus spirulina for green. But even after decades of work, two colors have been tougher to crack.

0: brown and blue. At the Skittles factory, perfecting the purple color with purple grape proved to be the biggest challenge.
1: ABC Chief Business Correspondent Rebecca Jarvis. I'm Mike Dabowski, ABC News.
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5: I'm Greg Bell, and we begin this time with a comedy variety of Fred Allen, and then Bing Crosby hosts the Philco Radio Time. The special guest in this opening Fred Allen episode was a famed American humorist, columnist, and film actor. Oddly enough, this fella's grandson wrote the novel Jaws. More about that later, because right now we travel back to November 1st, 1942.
6: It's Texaco time with Fred Allen, Robert Benchley, the Merrimacks, Portland Hoffa, and Al Goodman and his orchestra. Arthur Godfrey bidding you welcome to the Texaco Star Theater for your friends and neighbors, Texaco dealers from coast to coast.

0: Next Tuesday is election day, folks. Don't forget our candidate. He isn't the people's choice. He doesn't want your vote. All he wants is 30 minutes of your time. And here he is, Fred Allen.
1: Thank you. Thank you, and good evening. Thank you very much. A man with no arms is cheering. You take a pause. Thank you. Thank you, and good evening, ladies and gentlemen. Well, Arthur, you seem to look a little thinner tonight.
0: I know, Fred. I just lost 13 pounds.
1: 13 pounds. Well, you certainly look it, I must say. Your Adam's apple seems to have shrunk, Arthur. Your Adam's apple looks like the ghost of a dead grape, I must say, from here. And your neck is thin, too. Your neck looks as though somebody's leg is hanging out of your collar there. What's wrong? What's wrong, Arthur?
0: Oh, it's that new meat ruling, Fred. I've been eating in restaurants on Meatless Tuesday.
1: Oh, you mean you haven't been getting enough meat? Enough to eat, rather?
0: Have you tried one of those new Meatless Day ham sandwiches?
1: What is a Meatless Day ham sandwich?
0: It's two slices of white bread.
1: Yeah.
0: When you lift up the top slice, there's a big daub of mustard on the bottom slice.
1: And no meat?
0: Under the mustard, there's an IOU for a piece of ham.
1: Well, meatless days are a problem, all right. You know, last Tuesday, to keep going, Arthur, I ate about 20 pig's feet. I didn't sleep all night.
0: What happened?
1: Well, as soon as I got to sleep, I dreamed that Phil Spitalny was playing the Star Spangled Banner. And those 20 pig's feet in my stomach stood up, Arthur. My stomach felt like a parade ground for most of the night. Well, if you have nothing else on your mind, Arthur...
0: I have one thing, Fred.
1: One thing, yes?
0: You read about this new ceiling on salaries.
1: Yes, the law says you can now make $25,000 a year.
0: You know the salary that I'm getting from you?
1: Yes.
0: Who do I see about making up the difference?
1: You can take it up with the Goodwill Court, Arthur. While you go into conference with Mr. Anthony, I shall turn lightly to the latest news of the week. The March of Trivia presents its weekly lowlight from the world of news. Washington, D.C. On November 29th, Price Administrator Leon Henderson announces coffee rationing will start throughout the nation. Every person over 15 years of age will be limited to one cup of coffee per day. Coffee ruling is greeted with mixed reactions throughout the country. A prominent epicure says...
2: There's only one way a coffee lover can make one cup of coffee last all day.
1: How?
2: He can freeze it and suck it like a lollipop.
1: A Canarsie housewife says...
3: Coffee rationing busted up my home.
1: Well, how? How, madam?
3: Well, my husband and me is each supposed to get one cup of coffee, right?
1: That's right, correct.
3: Every morning, my husband gets up and drinks both cups of coffee. I'm suing for divorce.
1: Have you got the grounds?
3: And how, mister? I got a percolator full of them.
1: A man about Bowery says...
4: This coffee rationing is ruining panhandling.
1: You mean don't people give you a dime for coffee these days?
4: Well, yeah, but it's embarrassing.
1: Embarrassing how?
4: Well, people give me the dime, okay, but then they follow me to see where I'm going to get the coffee.
1: A downtown matron who is ready to cope with the coffee rationing is Mrs. Lamont Schreiber. You are prepared, are you, Mrs. Schreiber?
5: Who is not prepared today is only one thing.
1: And that is?
5: Unprepared.
1: How are you coping
5: with... Well, in our house is living three families. The Schreibers, the Pinkerses, and the Nussbaums.
1: Three families, I see.
5: Everything we are pooling.
1: Mm-hmm.
5: The automobile, the bathtub, the coffee.
1: Now, wait a minute. How can three families pool their coffee?
5: Every morning I'm filling up a little tea bag... But with coffee beans.
1: Uh-huh, you're making a coffee bag.
5: Exactly.
1: Uh-huh.
5: From 6 a.m. till noon, the Pinkerses is having the coffee bag.
1: I see.
5: From noon till 6 p.m., the Nussbaums is using it.
1: The Nussbaums, uh-huh.
5: At 6 p.m., we, the Schreibers, are getting the coffee bag.
1: Well, after that coffee soaks for 12 hours, what is there left for you?
5: Nothing. We, the Schreibers, are holding the bag.
1: Well, now you know how my right eye feels. And thank you, Mrs. Mrs. Lamar Schreiber. And now a caffeine authority, Mr. Derek Dobbin. How do you feel about this one cup of coffee a day, Derek?
6: Well, it's just going to make Dunkin' a lost art.
1: Oh, you are a dunker, are you?
6: I eat between 80 and 90 donuts a day.
1: You eat between... you like donuts, do you?
6: I can't stand them mahogany bagels. But I gotta eat them to get the coffee.
1: Well, why?
6: Well, I wear glasses, see?
1: Yeah.
6: When I get a hot cup of coffee and bend down to drink it,
1: uh-huh,
6: the steam comes up and steams my glasses.
1: You can't see anything?
6: I can't find the coffee.
1: Well, where do the
6: if
1: donuts...
6: If I got a donut in my hand, I can feel around with the donut and locate the coffee.
1: Can't you just feel around?
6: And blister me fingers? That little old Derek.
1: Well, tell me, what is your candid opinion of dunking, Derek?
6: Well, there's different methods.
1: Techniques, you mean?
6: Yeah. There's the sneaky dunkers.
1: Uh-huh.
6: Them guys that skim the donut up the side of their cups and ooze it into their coffee slide like that.
1: They're afraid someone will catch them, huh?
6: Yeah. Then there's the messy dunkers.
1: Messy?
6: Yeah, they pour their coffee into their saucers and spank it with their cruller.
1: Well, that is messy.
6: Yeah, it's like eating in back of a motorboat.
1: Well, as a dunker, Derek, what is your off-the-record, mind you, what is your off-the-record reaction to this coffee rationing?
6: So what? If there's no coffee, so what?
1: Well, you don't think people are going to miss coffee?
6: After the metal drive, who's got a pot to put in it?
1: Well, that's no eye cup you've got there under your vest, brother. And thank you, Derek Dobbin. Well, I guess that concludes...
7: Harry, a moment. My hokey friend, Falstaff's here with poems, no end.
1: Openshaw, you haven't been composing.
7: Have you heard, I knew she was a welder when she carried the torch for me?
1: No, I haven't heard that.
7: Said the cockatoo to the kangaroo, if you could moo, I could go for you.
1: No, I haven't heard that.
7: I'll stick to you, mother, though you're old and gray. Because of you, I'm in class 3A.
1: Now, wait. You've overdone it. I've been waiting for this moment to come. It has arrived. Tonight we have been discussing the lunch won't save you tonight. Tonight we have been discussing the coffee rationing.
7: Precisely why I am here. I have written a poem.
1: And what is your coffee canto called?
7: Rinse out the silex, mother.
1: Rinse out the... Well, how does it go?
7: Rinse out the silex, mother. Put my mustache cup away. They're going to ration coffee. The news came out today. I'm going to miss that steaming cup I held under my schnozola. A donut will never taste the same dunked in Pepsi-Cola. Coffee leggers may soon appear with hideouts where we can go to get a cup of Java. We'll rap and ask for more. So rinse out the silex, mother, and place it on the sink. For years it's brewed my mocha, and I haven't slept a wink. Give my coffee to some soldier boy who is fighting for our rights. And instead of me, Herr Hitler will be having sleepless nights.
1: Well, thank you. Thank you very much. Tonight, ladies and gentlemen, we welcome back to our frustrated midst a little band of vocal troubadours who were on our program for several seasons a few years back. I'd like to have you meet the Merrimacks, ladies and gentlemen. Well, boys, what have you been doing since you left us?
8: We've been making pictures out in Hollywood, Fred.
1: Good.
8: We've been making records, and we've been making personal appearances.
1: Well, tell me, Ted, how did you, Merrimacks, ever come to leave our program?
8: You took us out to Hollywood, and we heard about money, remember?
1: We lose more actors that way. I don't know what it is. Well, before you boys get away again tonight, Ted, what about your song?
8: We're going to do Praise the Lord and Pass the Ammunition.
1: Fine. Mr. Goodman?
9: Down went the gunner. A bullet was his fate. Down went the gunner. And then the gunner's mate. Up jumped the sky pilot, gave the boys a look, and manned the gun himself as

0: very much.
1: Say, Fred.
0: Yes, Arthur?
1: Fred, I know something that'll never be rationed.
0: What's that, Freckles? Love?
1: Freckles? No, oh, moly one. Service.
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13: Here's your Hastings weather forecast on KHAS. Mainly clear skies this afternoon, with daytime highs approaching 80. Northerly winds 8 to 15 miles per hour. Lows dip down to about 62 tonight. Partly cloudy skies. Get the extended forecast, along with local news, sports, and more, anytime at khasradio.com. I'm staff meteorologist Laura Lockwood. Currently, it's 73 degrees.
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0: That was Al Goodman and his orchestra giving a musical synopsis of Little Bo Peep. And now,
14: Mr. Allen!
0: Oh, Portland! Well, Portland.
14: Mr. Allen, have you a fountain pen?
0: Well, I have a small boy's pen. It's a little Schaefer. But what do you want it for?
14: Well, I've got to finish this letter to my cousin Archie at Fort Dix.
0: Oh, that's nice, writing a letter to Archie.
14: It's for Mama.
0: Uh-huh.
14: Mama says if Archie is a doughboy now, he should send some of it home.
0: $50 a month, and in your family, he's a capitalist already. What else are you writing?
14: Oh, I'm sending Archie all the news. Mama, Mama is a whack in the Army.
0: Yeah.
14: I'm a wave in the Navy.
0: Yeah.
14: And Cousin Joe is a wolf in the Marines.
0: He's a leathernecker, huh? Well, is that the letter you have there?
14: Yes. I've only written the P.S.
0: Well, that saves a lot of time, just writing the, what is the P.S. there?
14: It says, quote,
0: quote,
14: "We are getting your Christmas package ready to mail early, Archie."
0: Uh-huh.
14: "We are having a little trouble sending what you asked for. Uncle Phil has the big packing case all ready."
0: Yeah.
14: "But he can't catch Hedy Lamarr."
0: Well, maybe he ought to change his bait. Remind him. Well, here's the fountain pen I have to make with the guest here. I'm busy now.
14: Who's coming tonight?
0: Well, Bob Benchley called up and said he had something to tell me, and it's very important.
14: Is this Mr. B coming in?
0: So it is. The man in the middle, the other two minions are holding. Ladies and gentlemen, he's got eminent authority on wit and humor. You gave the reception too quickly. Now, you'll have to give it again. Wait till I give you the thing here. Ladies and gentlemen, meet that eminent authority on wit and humor, that Hollywood glamour boy, that man about inkwell, Robert Benchley.
15: Thank you, friend.
0: Well, welcome back to our program, Bob.
15: Have I been here before?
0: Oh, yes, Bob. Looking through the house for some scrap metal recently, I ran across an old egg we laid on this program about 3 years ago.
15: A double yoker?
0: Yes, a double yoker, Bob. You and I used this program for a nest back in 39. Don't you remember?
15: Well, I have a vague recollection. Are you with the same sponsor?
0: No, Bob. Right after you were on the program, I changed sponsors.
15: Well, that's usually what happens, I find. Have you any plans after tonight?
0: No, Bob, I think we're all right tonight. This sponsor is broad-minded. But tell me, what have you been doing lately?
15: Oh, I've been out in Hollywood doing odd jobs.
0: You've been making pictures?
15: Off and on. I was Slim Somerville's stand-in for a while.
0: Slim Mm-hmm.
15: And when Mickey Rooney's voice changed, I stepped in and finished a picture for him.
0: For Mickey Rooney. Well, how did it come out?
15: Well, the critics said I gave the part more Mickey than Rooney.
0: Well, you know, most people coming back from Hollywood, Bob, are all tanned up. But your complexion is tattletale gray, I'd say.
15: Well, I do look like the color of cat meat tonight, I guess.
0: Yes,
15: you are. Last night was Halloween, you know, Fred.
0: Oh, yeah, Halloween. Were you out late?
15: Well, I put Bull over to bed.
0: What can you do here in New York on Halloween?
15: Oh, a bunch of us raised old Ned. You know, we took the doorman from Leon and Eddie's and left him in front of the Stork Club.
0: No kidding.
15: Then we rubbed soap on those little windows in the automat.
0: Yeah.
15: People thought that there was whipped cream on everything. Then we tipped over 2 nightclubs on 52nd Street.
0: Yeah.
15: And wound up at 21 bobbing for pineapples in the old fashions.
0: Well, no wonder you look like Boris Karloff's ectoplasm.
15: My mouth tastes as if a camel had just pulled his foot out of it. But enough about me, Fred. Did you have any Halloween fun?
0: Well, I pushed a few tomatoes through the Venetian blinds at the Union League Club, Bob. And then I rang the doorbell at the Empire State Building and hid while Al Smith came to the window with a candle in his hand. Tell me, did you ring any doorbells last night?
15: Well, I pulled a doorbell on 59th Street. 5 guys came out, and I made a big mistake. I ran.
0: Running was a mistake?
15: Yeah, the 5 guys turned out to be my draft boys.
0: No kidding.
15: When they saw that I still had strength enough to run, they put me up to 4F.
0: Moved you up to 4F? Well, what were you before?
15: Well, I wasn't in any class. All it said on my draft card was, "Are you kidding?"
0: Well, I know you've been down in Washington a lot lately doing some work for the government, Bob.
15: Yes, I've been doing what I can. Glad to do it, Ben.
0: Well, there are a lot of writers down there. I heard that someone wrote a new war song down in Washington. It's called "Praise the Lord and Pass the Prohibition." But, Bob, you called me up and said it was something important. Is it about my program?
15: Yes, Fred. I was standing at a bar the other night.
0: You were standing?
15: Well, it was early in the evening.
0: Oh, well.
15: And I heard a voice say, "Somebody ought to tell Fred about his new program."
0: Uh-huh.
15: I looked around and I was alone. So it put it squarely up to me, didn't it?
0: Yes, it did. Well, what's on your mind, Bob?
15: Well, Fred, there comes a time in every man's life when some friend has to take him aside and tell him.
0: I'm using the wrong soap, Bob?
15: No, but you're getting the same effect with your program.
0: What should I do, Bob? Get off the air or brazen it out like Benny is doing?
15: Don't be silly, Fred. There's nothing the matter with your program that a few laughs won't cure.
0: Well, how can I get the laughs? I've tried guest stars.
15: Well, guest stars won't help, Fred. I've proved that 100 times. You should try the Benchley theory.
0: What is the Benchley theory?
15: Well, I've discovered that there are 3 words that never fail to get laughs from a radio audience.
0: 3 surefire words. Now, what are they?
15: First, the word jerk.
0: Jerk, uh-huh.
15: Second, any reference to Brooklyn.
0: Uh-huh. And third?
15: Any mention of Bing Crosby's horses.
0: Well, go on, Bob.
15: By combining these 3 words in one sentence, I can get the biggest laugh ever heard in radio.
0: Well, we can use the biggest laugh ever heard in radio right about now, Bob.
15: And you're going to get it, son. Are you ready?
0: Yes, Bob.
15: Very good. I'll combine the 3 words.
0: Well, let's go.
15: A jerk in Brooklyn was riding one of Bing Crosby's horses.
0: Well, Bob?
15: Well, so much for the Benchley theory. Now, my second theory...
0: Now, look, Bob, I don't need theories. How can I fix up this program I have here, my program?
15: Well, there's only one thing to do, Fred.
0: Yes?
15: Get rid of this guy, Rochester. Fred, he's ruining you.
0: Now, wait a minute, wait a minute. Rochester isn't on...
15: And that kid, Dennis Day. All right for community singing, but not for you. I've been studying your program, Fred.
0: Rochester and Dennis Day? Bob, are you sure you've been listening to our show?
15: Well, if you're pinning me down, no. But I try to. Something happens every Sunday.
0: Well, how do you mean?
15: If you have a few minutes, Fred, I'll show you.
0: All right. Mr. Goodman will play a little music, Bob. Now, you get your story together.

0: Well, Bob, you promised to tell us why you can't hear our program.
1: Every Sunday night, it's the same routine, Fred.
0: Well, what happens?
1: Pull up a chair and I'll show you.
2: Robert! Robert!
1: Yes, Mary?
2: You said you wanted to listen to Fred Allen's program. It's almost time.
1: Gosh, that's right. That guy Allen is a card.
2: I'll turn on the radio.
3: And here he is, the star of the Texaco Star Theater, Fred Allen.
1: That Allen kills me.
2: He hasn't said anything yet.
1: Well, he will. Listen.
4: Thank you, and good evening, ladies and gentlemen. Say, Arthur.
3: Yes, Fred.
4: Did you hear that joke about the camel who...
1: John, that static.
2: Must be a storm coming up.
4: And the camel leaned over and... And that's what he said.
1: Oh, fig Newtons, I missed the whole joke.
4: And that's not all, Arthur.
1: Good, the static's gone now.
4: A funny thing happened on my way to the studio tonight. A horse and cab drove up. And this chorus girl looked out of the cab and said...
1: Mary, tell that maid to stop dialing the phone.
4: With that, the cab driver jumped down off his seat and yelled...
2: Fiona, will you stop using that phone?
4: And that's when the horse fainted.
1: That guy Allen is funny, huh?
2: You haven't heard anything yet.
4: And now we turn to the latest news of the week.
1: Oh, the newsreel. Oh, this is the best part of the show, I think.
4: New York City, New York. Mayor LaGuardia states that this coming week there will be a great change.
1: Mary, will you answer that door?
2: I can't go to the door in this dirty mandarin coat.
4: The mayor says because of the toothpick shortage...
1: All right, I'll answer it.
2: I'll turn off the radio.
5: Is the man of the house in?
1: Who do I look like, Gypsy Rose Lee?
5: Are you a registered voter?
1: Yes, but I'm not voting tonight. I'm listening to the Fred Allen Show.
5: Who's asking you to vote?
1: Look, I'm listening to the Fred Allen Show.
5: Not yet, you ain't, mister. First, you're listening to me.
1: Who are you?
5: I'm from the Daily Globe. We're conducting a straw
1: vote.
5: Fill out this blank. Who are you voting for? Hart, Schaffner, Marx, or Dewey?
1: I'm not voting for anybody.
5: Hey, you're Robert Benchley, ain't you?
1: Yes.
5: I've seen you in shorts.
1: So what?
5: Brother, do you...
2: You just closed the door in time, Robert.
1: Oh, that darn pest. Well, we'll get back to the Allen performance.
2: I'll turn on the radio.
4: And thank you, Falstaff Openshaw. Well, so much for the newsreels, folks.
1: Oh, kumquats. I missed the whole newsreel.
4: And now Mr. Goodman plays...
6: Mr. Allen!
4: Well, Portland, better late than never.
1: Oh, boy, just in time. Here's Portland. She's a scream.
4: Well, Portland, what's new?
6: As I always say.
1: Good grief, what's that buzzing?
2: Oh, it must be the icebox. It generally starts about this time.
4: And what did your mother say, Portland?
6: It was funny. Mother said.
4: And she's the one who can do it, too.
1: Oh, darn that old icebox. I missed the whole joke.
4: And here he is, folks, Arthur Godfrey.
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2: That came through nice and clear, Robert.
1: Oh, sure. Nothing ever stops the commercial.
4: And now we present our guest star, Orson Welles.
1: Oh, boy, Orson Welles and Fred Allen. Say, this will be a scream.
4: Well, Orson, old boy, a funny thing must have happened to you on your way to the theater studio tonight.
2: There's the phone, Robert. I'll answer it.
1: I'll be a soft nougatine.
2: Turn off the radio. Hello? Yes, Mr. Benchley's here. For you, Robert.
1: Oh, crab flakes. Hello? Yes, this is Mr. Benchley. Who's this? The Crosney radio pole. What program am I listening to? Well, I'm trying to listen to the Fred Allen program. Allen, that's right. Fred Allen. Of course he's still on the air. Goodbye. Radio surveys call you. How can you listen to a program? Surveys my...
2: Don't start cussing, Robert. Sit down and enjoy the radio.
1: All right. Lucky Allen does an hour program. At least I can hear the last half hour. I'll turn it on now.
4: This is Fred Allen saying goodnight, ladies and gentlemen. I hope you like our new half-hour show. We'll be back with 30 minutes of fun again next Sunday night.
1: That's done it. I'm going out and skin the cat.
0: Well, I'm sorry you miss our program every Sunday night, Bob.
1: Well, I didn't miss it tonight, Fred. I enjoyed every minute of it.
0: Well, thank you a lot, Bob. Next week, ladies and gentlemen, our guest will be Miss Joan Edwards of your hit parade and Hugh Herbert, hot from Hollywood. Good night. Thank you. Good
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7: 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I'm Greg Bella, next on When Radio Was, the Philco Radio Time starring Bing Crosby. 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
7: 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Bing Crosby hosted the Kraft Music Hall for a decade, beginning in 1936. But then he departed NBC and eventually landed at ABC and this musical comedy program right here. I'll let announcer Ken Carpenter set the stage. I'll just let you know this is from November 20th, 1946.
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0: This is Ken Carpenter welcoming you to Philco Radio Time, produced and transcribed in Hollywood, with John Scott Trotter, his chorus and orchestra, the Charioteers, Lena Romaya, Skitch Henderson, Bing's guest, Burl Ives, and here, ready to sing, is Bing.
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gander at my crew and the hands point to that critical moment which heralds another chapter in the trials and tribulations of Iron Man Skitch Henderson. You'll recall that we left our hero flying blind without instruments in the steam room of a Turkish bath, with sufficient petrol remaining for only 10 minutes flying. Will he get through with the secret formula for shortening bread? Will he have to resort to the spare gasoline in his cigarette lighter? Let's fly to his side and find out.

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5: Here's your Hastings weather forecast on KHAS. Mainly clear skies this afternoon, with daytime highs approaching 80. Northerly winds 8 to 15 miles per hour. Lows dip down to about 62 tonight. Partly cloudy skies. Get the extended forecast along with local news, sports, and more anytime at KHASradio.com. I'm staff meteorologist Laura Lockwood. Currently, it's 73 degrees.
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6: Now at this point, I'd like to welcome a sort of cousin of mine in the Philco family. He's their friendly troubadour, the mighty American ballad singer, Burl Ives. Hi, Burl.
7: Hello, Bing.
6: So you're filching a little loot from the Philco people, too, huh?
7: Yep.
6: Fine. How are they treating you?
7: Well, fine, Bing. They sent me one of those new 1201s with one of your Decca records in it.
6: That's so. That's funny. They sent me one with a Perry Como record in it. I know. Nothing significant there, I hope. I must phone the home office, yes. Yeah,
7: that's a good idea.
6: Anyway, Burl, what are you going to warble for us tonight?
7: Well, I'd like to sing a song that was popular before the war between the states. It's a song called The Blue Tail Fly. When I was young, I used to wait on the boss and give him his plate and pass the bottle when he got dry.

0: That's fine, Burl. Fine.
1: Oh, thanks, Bing.
0: Say, Burl, tell me, do you ever go in for a little harmonizing? You know some of the barbershop stuff.
1: Well, I'd rather sing barbershop, Bing, than eat.
0: Well, you look like a fellow who's done some fair free loading, too, in your time. But what I was getting at, Burl, a little bit after I take care of some business at hand, maybe we could sort of assemble in the staging area, you and I, and sort of blend our lovely voices.
1: I think that's a good idea.
0: Mm-hmm.
1: Whatever you get ready, Bing, while you whistle, and I'll come running.
0: That's fine. Now, if the drop in altitude doesn't give him the bends, I'd like to summon Professor Henderson from Cloud Number 9. He's going to join me in a song called That Little Dream Got Nowhere. Dreams sometimes run into that kind of trouble, you know.

0: The first half of a fall 1946 offering of the Philco Radio Time hosted by Bing Crosby with special guest Burl Ives. We'll have the rest of that one at the beginning of our next show. Known for his folksy novelty tunes and the role of voicing Sam the Snowman in the Rudolph the Red-Nosed Reindeer animated Christmas classic, Burl Ives also did some quality motion picture acting work, even playing the patriarch in the 1958 big screen version of a Tennessee Williams play, a role that he originated on Broadway. A further hint? His sons in the movie were played by Jack Carson and Paul Newman. I'll name that picture and then wrap up when radio was right after this break.
1: Magic.
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1: ABC News, I'm Mike Dubusky. Military officials are pushing back on reports of poor living conditions aboard the USS Abraham Lincoln, now saying a small number of service members have received mental health treatment. The Democratic National Committee this weekend voted to change its schedule of presidential primaries ahead of the 2028 election, putting the South Carolina and Nevada primaries ahead of the previous start to the calendar, Iowa. Former DNC chair Donna Brazile on ABC's This Week spoke about those changes.
2: A Kerrville area river authority had given the
1: saying that she cares about Iowa and they have a gubernatorial candidate there. However, this is a different political climate and they want to test their candidates in a different set of states under different circumstances. And Tropical Storm Lala is continuing to move westward. It was downgraded from hurricane strength after making a close pass by Hawaii's Big Island overnight. One person was killed in a storm-related car crash. This is ABC News. After facing intense scrutiny over several instances of police officers misusing flock cameras, now the company says it's making some changes. ABC's Olivia Rubin.
3: The company behind more than 120,000 license plate tracking cameras nationwide is promising major changes after a report alleged some police officers have been misusing those cameras, including to stalk women.
4: These changes fall into three big areas: privacy, security, and accountability.
3: Flock cameras automatically photograph every passing car into a database police can search. No warrant needed.
1: Four Renaissance paintings of extraordinary value have been stolen from a museum in Sicily, according to Italy's culture minister. All the paintings were by Antonello da Messina, dated between 1473, and according to the Associated Press, are valued between $81 and $92 million. Mike Dubusky, ABC News.
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3: I'm Greg Bell, and we begin this time with the second half of an episode of Bing Crosby's Philco Radio Time. Then later you're going to need to make sure you aren't alone, get the batteries in your flashlight charged, and prepare for a bit of tingling in your spine, as we'll hear from the Witch's Tale. It's a terrifying offering known as Rat in a Trap. But before we hear from the cackling old Nancy, we need to return to Crooner Central. At the end of our previous show, Bing and special guest Burl Ives took turns singing. Well, coming up in the second half, I believe they'll handle a creative little duet. Traveling back now to November 20th, 1946.
4: Here's Lina Romay, a thrill in any country, with a song from the picture Thrill of Brazil. The song's title, Lena?
5: A man is a brother to a mule.
4: Well, don't look at my ears. 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
5: When a man meets a woman, she's liable to think he's human.

0: 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Ready, boy? 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
1: Went home last night.
2: Everything closed up?
1: As hungry as I could be.
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2: Kind of slippery, ain't it?
1: When I got there, the cupboard was bare.
2: Well, how was old Mother Hubbard?
1: Man, that's a sad affair. 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
8: Here's your Hastings weather forecast on KHAS. Bright sunshine expected this afternoon, with daytime highs approaching 80. Northerly winds 5 to 10 miles per hour. Partly cloudy skies tonight, lows of aloft around 62. Get the extended forecast, along with local news, sports, and more, anytime at khasradio.com. I'm staff meteorologist Laura Lockwood. Currently 75.
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0: You know, earlier in the program, I threatened to do a bit of harmonizing with Burl Ives here. If that didn't frighten Brother Ives clear out of the joint, I'd like to have a go at it right now. Is he still around?
9: I'm still here, Bing.
0: Good boy.
9: Let's take off.
0: Now, just a minute. What are we going to sing?
9: Oh, I don't know. I haven't got any ideas. I'll just stumble along here and you...
0: Stumble along with you?
9: Yeah.
0: I think the folks in the first few rows better move back a little. This vocal blend may produce a fine, thin spray, so just protect yourself. Where are we going? You going to start it?
9: Yeah, I'm ready. Are you?
0: Take dead aim.

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1: I ain't gonna be treated this away. I'm going where the water tastes like wine. Yes, I'm going where the water tastes like wine. I'm going where the water tastes like wine. I ain't gonna be treated this away. Philadelphia water tastes like turpentine. 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
1: Look, feels happy.
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1: I ain't gonna be treated this away.
0: Take $10 shoe to fit my feet.
1: High and fancy notions.
0: $10 shoe to fit my feet.
1: Can you afford it?
0: $10 shoe to fit my feet, babe.
1: I ain't gonna be treated this away.
0: I'm way down in jail on my knees.
1: Down upon him praying.
0: Way down in jail on my knees.
1: Dusting both his benders.
0: Way down in jail on my knees.
1: Really praying.
0: I ain't gonna be treated this away.
1: I'm going where the climate suits my clothes.
0: Them clothes?
1: I'm going where the climate suits my clothes.
0: Why cry, Comanche?
1: Why climate suits my clothes.
0: Oh, boy.
1: I ain't gonna be treated this away. Thank you, Burl. That certainly should open a new field for one of us. thank you a lot for dropping in anyhow. Now, while I go over in the corner and get pumped up again, let's drop in on the Philco man.
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the midway and the fun. The Cupid dolls we won. The bell I rang to prove I was so strong.

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1: Tune in to Philco Radio Time next week and hear Bing Crosby, John Scott Trotter, his orchestra and chorus, the Charioteers, Skitch Henderson, and Bing's guest, Judy Garland. This program is produced and transcribed in Hollywood by Bill Morrow and Myrtle McKenzie. Lena Romay appears by arrangement with Metro-Goldwyn-Mayer, producers of Undercurrent, starring Katherine Hepburn and Robert Taylor.

0: from November 20th, 1946. Generations of fans know Bing's special guest for the role of Sam the Snowman, the singing narrator of the animated holiday classic Rudolph the Red-Nosed Reindeer, debuting in 1964 and seen pretty much every Christmas time since. Well, I'm Greg Bell, and back to the series we just played. The Philco radio time was pretty much directly the result of the advent of magnetic tape recording. You see, after World War II, that new recording method primarily invented by the Germans came to the U.S. In place of transcription vinyl and wire, it utilized magnetic tape, which made recording much easier. At the time, Bing Crosby was the host of the Kraft Music Hall over on NBC, and he wanted to shift from live to pre-recording the program to allow him to edit out parts that lagged, and more importantly, free him up for his performance tours and film work. NBC and sponsor Kraft Foods refused. Well, after some legal wrangling, Bing was able to switch networks. His new home, ABC, and sponsor Philco, the Philadelphia Storage Battery Company, were fine with pre-recording Crosby shows. And it wouldn't be long before other variety series began pre-recording and then playing the shows back on tape. Well, next on When Radio Was, we move to the realm of horror and offer up Rat in a Trap. It's an episode of The Witch's Tale, which begins right after this.
1: I am the Whistler, and I know many things, for I walk by night. I know many strange tales hidden in the hearts of men and women who have stepped into the shadows. Yes, I know the nameless terrors of which they dare not speak.
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1: It was night. But even with the protection of darkness, Max Tyler crouched low on the apartment house fire escape. He was tense, alert, ready to run. And suddenly it happened.
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3: All right, now come on, move. I can let you have it and you'll be another dead burglar. Double-cross, huh? I said move.
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0: Welcome back to When Radio Was, as we now head back to radio's first great horror program. 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
7: The Witch's Tale.

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Douse out them lights, so we'll have it nice and dark. When you listens to our tales, sitting in the gloom, it helps you to have purty dreams. Now, draw up to the fire and gaze into the embers. 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And there, in a fine big house where there's a party going on, begins our yarn called Rat in a Trap.

0: Didn't know you were out here on the veranda, Danny.
1: Enjoying the night air, Mr. Cowper.
0: Oh, it's as hot as blazes inside. But young fellas like you should be in there dancing in spite of the heat.
1: I'm afraid I'm not much of a dancer.
0: You mean when the only girl you care to dance with doesn't happen to be around, eh? Son, you're certainly a model for husbands. Too bad Lucy didn't come in with you this morning. She'd have enjoyed this.
1: Yeah, I wish she had come along, the way things turned out. But you know I expected to return on the late afternoon train.
0: I'm glad you missed that last train, so we can have you here tonight.
1: Yes, it's nice to be here, but this is the first night Lucy and I have been separated since our marriage. And
0: nowadays, ladies have the vote. One of the first things a rising young lawyer with political ambitions must learn is not to appear too much married.
1: I forgot that you're trying to make me president someday.
0: I may, but right now we'll compromise on United States Senator. Seriously, son, you have the stuff, and people have begun to talk about you. You're pretty young for the job, but I've about decided to run you for prosecutor next election. Think you can make good?
1: I? Oh, all I can say is that I'll do my best.
0: That's pretty fair from what you've shown so far, but, Dan, you have a couple of faults that won't fit so well in the district attorney's office.
1: Oh, what do you mean?
0: You know, you've shot off your mouth a lot about certain disagreements you have with our criminal code.
1: Well, I've said that our laws are unfitted to the crimes they were designed to control. I've said that because I think it. Our penal code is wholly unsuited to cope with the 1,001 types of crime, the varied individuals who commit it. If I had the power, I'd amend that code so that it would cease to be a makeshift of political expediency and instead would truly serve the cause of justice.
0: Doggone, that's as good a piece of campaign propaganda as I ever listened to.
1: Oh, I meant what I said.
0: Maybe you did, but you said it like a politician, and that's what interests me. I take back what I said about your faults. Develop them. But it's getting late. Come and dance with some of those pretty girls inside before the party breaks out.
1: I'd better telephone Lucy first. I feel a little uneasy. That summer place of ours is so isolated back in the woods and
0: Lucy's not alone there.
1: No, Pete Lorillard and his wife are with her. Or if she'd been alone, I'd have hired a cab and driven back tonight instead of waiting for the morning train.
0: Over those roads, you'd arrive tomorrow afternoon. Come on, let's go inside.
1: All right.
2: Oh, there you are, Dick. Oh, we've been looking for you everywhere, you and Abner. There's a lovely little blonde simply dying to meet you.
1: Oh, well, I've come gladly to save her life, but I really think I should call up Lucy once more, if you don't mind.
2: I do mind. And so will Lucy if you call her at this hour. Danny, she'll be sound asleep.
1: I suppose you're right, but somehow I...
0: Speaking of telephones, Hello? Who do you want? Daniel Miller.
1: Oh, for me?
0: It's Lucy.
1: Lucy?
0: Dan, she's crying. There's something the matter.
1: Something the matter? Yeah, give me that phone. Lucy? Yes, dear, this is Dan. What's wrong, darling? You sound hysterical. You say the Lorillards were called away this afternoon? You're alone? Three men are breaking in the house? Lucy! Lucy! Oh, my God!

0: can't help myself. We're both helpless. Helpless, as rats in a trap. May God forgive me for what I'm making you suffer, but I had to call you to hear your voice for the last time.
1: The last time?
0: Yes, the last. These men are beasts. They're drunken. They know I'm alone.
1: You have a gun? The gun I gave you?
0: I have it in my hand. I fired all the shots but one. I saved that for myself.
1: No, no.
0: It's the only way. Listen, dear. Listen, please. You can't help me now. But maybe you can punish after I'm dead.
1: Oh, God, Lucy.
0: Listen, darling. I have so little time. The leader came here this afternoon begging food, and I saw him plainly. He's a big, dark, unshaven man with a livid, crisscross scar above his left eye that runs from brow to temple. Remember, dear. Remember.
1: Oh, Lucy.
0: Wait. Mr. Lorillard drove him away. Then the Lorillards were called to town. The man had been watching. He came back with two others. One, short with red hair. The other, a blonde man with a limp. Remember, dear. Remember. They're in the house.
1: Lucy.
0: The lock to this door won't hold a moment.

0: And boy, you shouldn't have come to my office today. A man who's just spent 6 months in the hospital has no business to even poke his nose outside of doors.
1: I'm quite strong now, Mr. Cowper, and I had to come and have a talk to you. While I was in the hospital, out of what you thought was kindness, you've censored all police reports to me. Now I want you to tell me whether they honestly expect to ever find the creatures who caused my wife to put a bullet to her head.
0: Danny,
1: I want the truth.
0: All right, son. I won't lie to you. I've kept the cops working on this case as they've never worked before. They haven't fallen down because they've never had a single worthwhile clue to work on. When they arrived at your house in the woods that night, the men who broke in had disappeared. We assume they were hobos of the most depraved type. But that's all we know about them. We found no fingerprints. We have no clue to their appearance even. Except the meager description of poor frantic Lucy.
1: Yes. The meager description of poor frantic Lucy. A big dark man with a livid crisscross scar above his left eye that runs from brow to temple. Remember, dear. Remember. One a short man with red hair. The third a blonde man with a limp. Remember, dear. Remember.
0: Son, the cops have picked up hundreds. Only they've been forced to turn loose again. There's no evidence of any kind. If we had the guilty brutes before us in this room, we couldn't prove it without their own confessions. As a lawyer, you know what we're up against.
1: An impossible job for lawyers and police. And if our law could catch them in its net, the code provides no punishment to fit their crime. Goodbye, Mr. Cowper.
0: Goodbye? Why, you say that as though we might not meet again.
1: We may not. I'm leaving town tomorrow. I've got a job to do.
0: Say, look here. You haven't the crazy idea that you can find those men yourself? Dan, to locate those three brutes and secure evidence against them, a man might have to search the hobo jungles of this country an entire lifetime. I know how bitter you feel, son. But the past is past. And grief and hatred won't unmake it. I've got big things in store for you, boy. Pick up the threads of your normal life again. Think of your future. Your career.
1: My future's to remember. My career's to repay. Goodbye, Mr. Cowper.
2: Hello there, Lawyer Thomas. That Yankee partner you on around?
3: Hey, you might find him down by the railroad yards, Jesse. They more than sure picked through some funny friends.
2: Well, I suppose he likes them tramps, lawyers.
3: I haven't an idea.
2: Sure, that man's been in this town off and on for nigh 8 years now. Yet no one knows him.
3: Well, I wouldn't say that, Jesse. I know him pretty well.
2: Yeah, no wire jumps like a shell-shocked soldier every time a telephone rings.
3: No.
2: Yeah, no why his hair snow white when he ain't a day more than 40.
3: No.
2: Know what his real name was before he changed it to Dave Morton?
3: No, and them things is none of my business or yours.
2: Just the same, there's a mystery about that man that sort of worries me. Lawyer Thomas, why do you suppose your partner, Lawyer Morton, pays me $5 cash money for every tramp we get in the jailhouse who I persuade to take him for a tourney?
3: My partner pays you money to secure him hobo clients? Hey, are you here now to bring him such a case?
2: But this time's just for joke. The client I'm bringing him today is that tramp who murdered the old woman. Big Mike, the dog Sheriff Greeley rescued from the lynching mob last night. Big Mike asked me to get him Mr. Morton for his lawyer. Yeah, said a pal of his had told him about him.
3: No partner of mine is touching his case. If Morton got the brute off by a miracle, they'd both be lynched.
2: Yeah, here's Morton now.
1: Hello, Jesse. Hello, Tom.
3: Hello, Dave.
2: Lawyer Morton, a man over at the jailhouse who ain't got no money wants to hire you to get him out.
1: Thanks for bringing the message, Jesse. But if you're speaking of Big Mike, I've already seen him. I'm going to defend him.
3: You're going to defend Big Mike?
1: Yes, Tom.
2: Lawyer Morton, you're joking.
3: Dave, you're mad. The man is guilty.
2: Guilty as hell.
1: I'm going to save him from the rope because I like his looks. He's a big, dark man with a scar above his left eye. A livid crisscross scar that runs from brow to temple.
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9: Here's your Hastings weather forecast on KHAS. Bright sunshine expected this afternoon, with daytime highs approaching 80. Northerly winds 5 to 10 miles per hour. Partly cloudy skies tonight, lows of aloft around 62. Get the extended forecast, along with local news, sports, and more, anytime at khasradio.com. I'm staff meteorologist Laura Lockwood. Currently 75.
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0: Norton wins acquittal. 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
1: God. Look at the people buying them papers and then standing around reading and talking about me. If you hadn't sneaked me here to your house, boss, they'd have had me swinging on the lamppost by now.
2: Come away from the window. You're safe here, Mike.
1: Gee, I hope so. But you gotta get me out of town quick. They'll look for me here and string me up.
2: They'll never lynch you, Mike. I'm taking care of you now. Better have another drink when I draw those curtains tighter.
1: Yeah. I do need another hooker, boss. And I'm drinking it to you. No other mouthpiece in the world could have swung that jury so they'd bring a verdict of not guilty.
2: No. No other in the world. I used perjured testimony, lying witnesses, a framed alibi. I used every dirty trick in the book. But I got you off, Mike. Out of jail, away from the hangman. And I've got you now. Alone with me.
1: See, you're acting a little crazy, boss. Say, I'll have another. You know I can't figure you out, boss. Why do you make me tell you how I croaked that old woman for you to take my case?
2: I was interested in you, Mike. And for 10 years it's been my rule to know the truth about my client's guilt or innocence before I took a case.
1: Yeah, I heard that. And every hobo from Maine to California says that spilling you the truth never brung him home. That's why I told you the works right off the bat. You got a great name in the jungle, boss.
2: Yeah, it took me 10 years to build that reputation, Mike. Won't you have another drink?
1: Thanks. But gee, you'll have me stewed in a minute. Well, here's how again. Say, you're a funny guy. You not only spend your own dough to buy witnesses and all, but then you bring me to your house and treat me like a prince.
2: It's very simple, Mike. I've done the things I have because you interest me. Yeah, interest me tremendously. Yeah, I'd like to know more about your life, about your travels, experiences. Other little peccadillos before you so neatly strangled that last old woman.
1: Say, why you always asking me questions about what I done before we met?
2: Are you afraid to trust a man who saved your life?
1: But you ask such nutty questions. How long I'd had this crooked scar over me eye, for instance.
2: I was merely curious as to whether you had it 10 years ago when you were in Michigan.
1: And I told you I don't know nothing about Michigan.
2: Oh, come on, Mike. You've lied about that long enough. I never mentioned it before, but friends of yours have told me you were there.
1: What friends?
2: Let me see now. Oh, yeah, their names were Red and Limpy.
1: Red and Limpy? You know them?
2: Quite well. I haven't seen them lately. Have you?
1: No. Neither has anyone else.
2: What do you mean?
1: That they disappeared from the road. And they ain't in jail nowheres. They're just gone. What'd I tell you about me in Michigan?
2: The most interesting story I've ever heard. About a house in the woods. And a woman.
1: They told you that, eh?
2: Yes. Have another drink. I'll open this fresh bottle and join you. Suppose you tell me about your Michigan adventure.
1: I didn't have no part in it. I didn't...
2: Here's your drink, Mike.
1: I must be off my nut to be afraid of you. I got reason to trust you. And I need help about that Michigan job. Need it bad. Listen, the word's gone round that that dame's husband has been searching ever since it happened. That he's been on the road with the bulls and riding the rails, living in the jungles, asking questions, trying to learn who caused his wife to shoot herself. They say he did for Red and Limpy, and no one's even found their bodies. He used to be a lawyer, just like you, boss. He was... God!
2: Why are you stopping, Mike?
1: The notion just crossed my mind that you might be him. I must be drunk to think a thing like that about the guy who saved me from the rope. If you was her husband, you'd have sent me there. Say, give me that drink, boss, and I'll spill the works. This liquor tastes funny, but it's good. It's swell. Drink yourn, too, boss, and I'll tell you all about a pretty little dame in the house in the woods. Helpless she was as a rat in a trap. Helpless, frightened, like I like to see 'em. Too bad she shot herself before. Say, boss, what's eating you? You crushed that glass in your hand as if it was paper. And your eyes look crazy. See, what you pulling them curtains on the wall for?
2: So you can see what lies behind them.
1: Just a couple of plaster statues of two guys' heads and shoulders. But the faces is all gone, so the bones are shown through. What happened to those faces?
2: You're going to find out, Mike. Just as Red and Limpy learned.
1: Red and Limpy?
2: These busts are their death masks. Taken in soft plaster. After they've lain here helpless. Helpless! Helpless as rats in a trap. As you're going to lie here, helpless, while your punishment fits your crime.
1: God, you're the guy...
2: I'm the husband of the girl you brought to death.
1: I'm going to get out of here.
2: You can. You can rise from that chair.
1: You dope me liquor. I can't move.
2: I'll move her down to my cellar below. Down to my cellar, which I've saved you from the gallows. The news for you would be too easy, Mike. Your punishment will fit your crime.
1: No, let me go. Let me go. What you gonna do?
2: Your punishment will fit your crime. Your punishment will fit your crime. You can't see a thing in this cellar, can you, Mike? And no one's so helpless as when they're in the dark. I want you to be very helpless, Mike. More helpless than a rat in a trap. Helpless as a woman alone in the house in the woods. Helpless as a man who loved her and who heard you 50 miles away. Helpless as a man who heard the shot that killed her. He couldn't raise his hand to save her.
1: What you gonna do to me? Hey, you got me tied to stakes and spread eagled on the floor. But how you gonna kill me? What you gonna do?
2: You're struggling, Mike. But your bonds will hold. I tied them very tight.
1: What did you do to Red and Limpy that you're gonna do to me? In them plaster busts upstairs. What happened to their faces?
2: Guess, Mike. Guess.
1: If you don't tell me, I go nuts. Nuts, I tell you. Raven nuts.
2: Oh, no, you won't. Not for many hours. I've investigated the length of time required to drive men mad. Your brain's undeveloped, so it'll take you longer than most.
1: Help! Help! God, if I could only see you. Oh, and you're putting something over me head.
2: Yeah, part of a little apparatus that made Red and Limpy featureless. Use your imagination, Mike. You may guess how it's done.
1: Oh, God. Oh, God, why don't you curse at me, beat me, kick me, do something I can understand? What are you going to do to me when you leave me? How am I going to die?
2: When I reach the top of these stairs, you'll know. When I open the secret panel, it will soon be the door of your tomb. Then you'll have a moment's light. Just enough for a quick, short glimpse around you.
1: Two skeletons beside me.
2: The bones of Red and Limpy. What else do you see?
1: There's a cage coming over my head. A cage like a rat trap. Oh, it is a rat trap. A rat is in it. A rat is in the cage with me. And soon he'll be crawling over my head and biting. Ah! That's what happened to the other faces. A rat. No! No! No! Don't leave me in the dark, waiting, helpless, guessing when that rat's going to start a bite.
2: That's your punishment, Mike.
1: Oh,
2: goodbye.
3: The third Lucy and the last. I remember. And I repay.
0: Martin! Dave Martin! Martin, Martin!
3: Yes, Tom. I hear you.
0: For God's sake, let me in. Quick as you value your life.
3: I'll let you in, Tom. What's the matter, Tom?
4: What you knew would be the matter when you got Big Mike acquitted. A lynching mob is formed and a tenant for this house.
2: They won't find Big Mike here. He's gone.
4: They ain't after him. They're coming here with the rope to hang you, Dave.
2: They can hang me if they want to, Tom. They think I wish to live. I don't.
4: Why, you're talking like a fool. Come on. There ain't time to talk.
2: But I want to talk, Tom. About imagination. Imagination that can see a living rat in a crumpled old gray rag. And mutilated human faces in two old broken plaster busts of poor blind justice. Imagination that kills more horribly and surely than if the things it sees were real.
4: Dave Morton, I think you're mad. That mama's almost here. And if they find you, they'll hang you to a tree. Keep away from that front door. Here, what are you going
5: to
4: do?
5: I'm going to meet them. Those who usurp the face of justice must expect a punishment to fit their crime.

that's the end of that, Satan. Next time we'll have another pretty yarn to spin these folks. A very pretty yarn.

0: Cat in a Trap from January 28, 1935. While old Nancy was 102 at the time, the actress playing her was a bit younger. Although her exact birth date isn't known, Adelaide Fitzalan would have been about 80 at the time of that broadcast. Ah, but after Fitzalan's passing, her replacement was even younger. Way younger. I'll explain and then wrap up when radio was right after this.
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0: Welcome back. Before the break, we heard The Witch's Tale featuring original lead actress Adelaide Fitzalan. But when she passed away at around age 80 in 1935, her replacement as the witch, the narrator Old Nancy, was a bit younger. Miriam Wolf got the job when she was just 12 years old. Then again, she'd already been heard doing old lady characters as a cast member on the kids program, Let's Pretend. I'm Greg Bell, and that'll do it, but please remember to visit the website. It's whenradiowas.com. And until next time, I bid you farewell.
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11: 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Actress Leslie Ann Warren turns 80 today, and Volume 1, Issue 1 of Sports Illustrated, was published today in 1954. A long, hot summer can leave your lawn in dire need of revitalizing nutrients. But before you plunk down a wad of cash for fertilizer this fall, Take stock of household items that can be just as beneficial. Epsom salts are made of magnesium and sulfur, which aids chlorophyll production and enhances

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1: We know what it takes to win a Big Ten championship. It's not easy. We're not going to back down. We know that we have a target on our back, and we know that it's not going to come easy, but it's definitely our goal to go 4-for-4.
2: Free ball over. Here come the Huskers, up by 2 in the 5th with the ball on the slide. Into Jackson! Kaboom! Blocks for the Big Red tonight. 25-18. Huskers sweep their 11th consecutive opponent.
3: In Nebraska, set middle back, Harper, kaboom! Howitzer Harper.
1: For all those little girls, for all the people across Nebraska and across the nation and now across the world that are watching us, it could be their first time, so let's go out and give them a show.
2: Flip over, here come the Huskers. Center jump, Bergen Riley transition, fooled everybody in Lancaster County. She's got her sweet take by Olivia. Huskers feed middle back, T. Sigler can only tip it. It drops! Olivia Mount!
3: On match point, the side, Andy Jackson, kaboom,
2: went down in L.A. Victorious yet again, 26 and
3: on the slide, Andy Jackson, kaboom, hoo-hoo.
2: Back
3: Ryan does Maisie, perfect pass, center to
2: Bergen Riley. Point set match, Big Red, that's perfection, 30-0.
4: She sends the serve across, helmet the good pass, back set, right side leg, Necky for the match, kill, A&M. Defeats Nebraska 15-13 in the fifth.
5: They're pretty motivated, but I also think they've felt disappointment for 3 years in a row. So you want to make sure that how you leave and how we end this season feels great.
0: Husker Volleyball is brought to you by these local sponsors. Where the Huskers come to cheer.
6: Got to stop Jimmy over there if we're going to win. 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
2: Greetings, Nebraska, and welcome inside PBA Pinnacle Bank Arena, the beautiful Haymarket District, Lincoln, Nebraska, for today's Husker volleyball scrimmage. You're going to have to pick a color. Today, it's red versus white. Well, hello again, folks. I'm John Baylor. Well, here we go. Pull the curtain on 2026 down the road. From Nebraska's 13-year Husker volleyball home, the Devaney Center, where the construction guys need a little more time to finish the renovation from about 8,200 to about 10,000 seats. That's the greatest of home court advantage. It should be ready to go and sparkle for the home opener on Thursday, September 10, versus New Mexico. Today, PBA. So many expectations for this preseason ranked number one bunch that you wonder if their foremost opponent some nights this year just might be the pressure itself rather than the team across the net. And with 6 of 7 starters returning, there still are questions. Questions that probably will not get definitively answered today. Has Terea Sigler secured a 6-rotation starting role as Nebraska's second outside hitter? Is there a competition for the starting role at opposite? And if so, is Skylar Field involved? Has Manaya Obeche secured Rebecca Alex's former spot at the M2, the second middle position? And where does the libero debate stand? And are Carrie Lambach and Gabby DeVita passing well enough for consideration for key back row roles? And do we have a shutdown server, a disruptor, whose serves shut down the opponent's side-out offense? The red-white, it's fun. And this year, especially with more than 12,000 expected, it should be more than ever. So pick a color and get ready for a glimpse of Husker Volleyball 2026 on the Huskers Radio Network.
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8: Welcome back to the soon-to-be nearly jam-packed PBA Pinnacle Bank Arena for a scrimmage, red versus white, that will feature last year's 33-1 team that went 20-0 in the conference and only lost one set in the conference, and that was at UCLA, that this year adds six freshmen. You've got the three redshirt freshmen that are called sophomores because everyone's on a five-year clock now. Kerry Limebach, Kenna Cogill, and Ryan Hunter. And then you have the three true freshmen who are joining the team this season. And they are Jaden Robinson and also Keani Williams and Gabby DeVita. So six newcomers. The Huskers did lose four players on last year's team. Allie Check, Rebecca Alec, Maisie Bozinger, and Taylor Landfair. So a lot of continuity. Six of the seven starters are back. But it definitely feels like a new team with four leaving and three brand new freshmen arriving, and then three who redshirted a year ago, unable to play during matches, now available to play. The big red versus the big red. It's red versus white. And let us bring in now former All-American center for the Huskers, Lauren Cook West. Good afternoon.
9: Good afternoon, JB, and hello, Husker Nation.
8: All right, people keep asking, can you believe it? The season is here, and granted, we won't actually play a match until a week from Thursday, but here we have the red white 11 days before then. But I think the fans are ready. I think they've been ready a long time. In fact, if we had to do it ourselves and suddenly we were made the czars of the sport, we'd probably start the whole sport and at the beginning of this month, when there's a lot of appetite, not just among Husker fans but volleyball fans everywhere. So are you surprised at starting this soon, or are you ready for it?
9: I'm ready for it. And here's the advantage to playing a red-white scrimmage today, and then you have over a week to really look at the videotape, you know, make changes in practice, look at different lineups. I mean, this is a really nice preview for not only the fans but the coaching staff as well, to really see how are these players performing, you know, in a live scenario, not just in practice, and you know, what can we take into that first match and what do we need to fix before that first match?
8: And does performance change when suddenly you have about 12,000 fans watching rather than just scrimmaging against each other with only the construction workers up above?
9: Absolutely. You get that pressure aspect. So this is, I think this scrimmage here today is key for the younger players to be able to see what they can do, how they can perform. And then for some of these positions that you talked about, you know, the outside, the middle, the libero, maybe the right side, who is going to step up and who can perform when the lights are brightest? And they're probably going to get that starting role when we have our first match in about 10 days.
8: Skylar Pierce, the Kansas City kid, now in her third season with the program, Lauren. She, to me, is a fascinating feature on this year's team because she's so versatile, and she's in the mix at the second outside position and also potentially at the right side, two positions where, which really have not been resolved yet. We're not sure who's going to get to play there, although certainly we're hearing that Tyrese Sigler's made tons of progress as a second outside, and Virginia Adriano's the incumbent on the right side. How interested are you on in seeing what Skyler can do here today?
9: I think Skyler has a lot of potential. It'll be interesting to see where she plays. You know, I think she's incredible on the right side. She can go up, she can attack, she can get kills over there. I think the question is, can she block over there? Because when you're blocking on the right side, you're blocking opposing teams' left side. So some of their most potent attackers, you know, can she go up? Can she provide a big, solid, sturdy block and shut down some of those opposing left sides? So I think that'll be a key. Blocking is the key for her if she wants to play on the right. On the left, I think she's still in that backup position. I could be wrong, but based on what I've heard, JB, Tyrea Sigler has just continued to impress everyone. And she's healthy. She's physical. She's improved since last season, and she's ready to play all six rotations. And so I think she's going to fill in for that spot that Taylor Lanfair left, and so I think we'll see Terea and Harper on the left side.
8: What would it mean for this team? What advantages would this team have if the Huskers, for the first time in years, would have two six-rotation outside hitters who were reliable passers?
9: I mean, passing is everything. I talk about it all the time. Serving and passing, that's going to change the outcome of a match. And so if you have, we saw Harper last year, she handled the pressure. Teams would go after her with a serve. She would just dime passes on top of Bergen's head. They were perfect passes. And so teams started serving away from her, and they would try to break her down, and it wouldn't happen. I mean, there were a few times she got aced or had a shank pass, but for the most part, she was one of our key passers and most solid passers. And so I think if you add Terea into that mix, you don't have a lot of vulnerabilities, and that's huge, especially, you know, that serve and pass game. If you can pass really well, keep your team in system, Bergen can run her offense, get a lot of one-on-ones, one-on-nones, where these attackers, her attackers are, you know, up attacking against potentially just one blocker or no blockers at all. I mean, then that elevates Nebraska's offense. So passing affects a lot. It makes Bergen's job easier. And I think, again, if you have those two key passers in Harper and Terea, it's going to make a big difference.
8: At Media Day on Thursday, Andy Jackson, Harper Murray both said the player they were most excited to watch actually were two players, and that was Manaya Obeche and Terea Sigler. And then earlier in the summer, we heard from Lainey Choboy and Bergen Riley that the player they felt had made the most progress and was ready for breakout season was Kenna Cogill. Manaya and Kenna play the same position. Andy Jackson's a returning two-time first-team All-American at this position. Not to put too much pressure on him, but Danny the other day was quoted as saying, if you take Andy Jackson out of the mix, she still thinks she has the most talented collection of middles on any team at this level in the sport. How close do you think it is, and to what extent is this going to be revealed here today between Manaya, Kenna, and also Keani Williams, who we're told is a fabulous blocker, and potentially Andy as well?
9: I don't think Andy's going to be sitting on the bench for the season, so I think she definitely has one of those starting positions as a middle blocker. But between Kenna and Manaya, I mean, Manaya had more experience, you know, getting into some matches last season, so she has more experience under her belt, and maybe that puts her a step ahead. But JB, I from what I've heard as well, I think it's pretty close, and I think the key with the middles is you have to be able to put up the attacking numbers, which we know Kenna and Manaya can do, but I think it's going to come down to who is a better blocker. And, you know, those middles, they have to move side to side. They have to close with those pin blockers. They also have to, you know, keep an eye and track the opposing middles. So who's going to move better side to side? Who's going to keep an eye on those middles? And I think Manaya is your winner there based on what I've seen, you know, through last season in the spring. I just think she's the better blocker compared to Kenna.
8: We got Skylar Pierce in the green room in the wings for a conversation. But, Lauren, I want to get your thoughts on this. The last three seasons, the Huskers' season tragically has ended at the hands of typically really powerful outside hitters, Texas, Penn State, and Texas A&M last year. How important is it for the two outsides or the opposite to turn into real terminal Michaela Fecky-like outside hitters when the Huskers are scrambling? They're not in system, and we still have people we can rely on and to finish the point.
9: You have to be able to terminate out of system if you want to win a championship. And, JB, you've said it before. It's you have to have two outsides who can consistently go up, get kills, produce for your team offensively. But I really think the key piece is our right side. And Virginia was up and down last season. She looked pretty solid in the spring, but if she is the right side that they're going with for the season, and we may see that spot or that starter shift, but I think if Virginia is your consistent right side attacker, you know, she has to be able to go up, play at a high level, and do it consistently and really get kills for this team, because what that does is it takes the pressure off those outsides, off of Harper, off of Terea. And a lot of teams, you saw it last season, they'll go over and they'll commit block and try and put, you know, four hands, so two blockers up on our left sides, because they know, okay, if, you know, if Nebraska's struggling, if they're in a tough situation, they're relying on their left sides. And so if Virginia can put up some big numbers and become an offensive threat on that right side, that right pin, then again, it opens up those left sides, and it's really difficult to defend the red zone, JB, and that's anything behind Bergen's head, so that's mainly to that right side attacker.
8: Great stuff. Lauren Cook-West, she will be back in this pregame when we continue. It is Skylar Pierce, the 6'2 junior, Lenexa, Kansas, the alumna from Olathe Northwest. 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Time and temperature, 79 degrees, a little cloudy out there in Lincoln, Nebraska. It's 2:16. 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We'll continue with Skylar Pierce right after this. 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
8: Welcome back. PBA is the location. The red versus the white. Skylar Pierce is out here playing. She might play for both teams today. We'll find out. Skylar Pierce, Kansas City. Missouri or Kansas?
14: Kansas City.
8: Missouri or Kansas?
14: On the Kansas side.
8: Nice. Yes. You're, it doesn't matter if you're from the area or which state.
14: It's the same thing, I feel like.
8: All right. You've been playing a lot on the left side. How much in practice have you spent on the right side?
14: Well, my freshman year, I did a lot of right side training for my redshirt year, so I'm pretty comfortable on that side, but I still do both. I go kind of bounce back and forth, and yeah, I like both of them a lot, but the right side's kind of fun, but more comfortable on the outside, obviously, because I've done it more, but the right side's definitely a fun, like, different side, but I like it a lot, too.
15: Will you just do whatever it takes so you can play?
14: Yes, either side works for me. But yeah, I feel like over the last 2 years, I've gotten really comfortable on both sides, and the right side's been fun to like kind of experience a different angle of things and kind of adjusting to that side. But it's been nice kind of be able to do both and figure it out.
15: You probably never anticipated this as a high school superstar, a number four recruit in the country, but you've spent a lot of time just sort of mentally preparing during matches for when your moment might come. How tough is that?
14: It's definitely tough. I think nothing really prepares you really throughout like your college or club or high school and club season until you get to college for like what it's really going to be like with all the extra stuff going on in your life. But I think it's definitely been a blessing to be able to be like in position and be at Nebraska and be able to experience everything I get to experience. So even though I maybe haven't played the role I've always wanted to, I've gotten the experience and the opportunity, which has been a blessing in disguise. So in all, it's been a really good experience.
15: Skylar Pierce, you seem like you're always smiling and having fun out there. Did you think seriously about leaving the program over the summer?
14: I haven't, not over the summer. I think I've always dreamed of being at Nebraska. It's always been like my dream school when throughout my recruiting process. So I feel like even though like obviously, like I said, I haven't had the role I've always wanted, I know as I put in the work and I get the opportunities, I know the role that I want will come by eventually. So just continuing to put in the work and hopefully just waiting for my moment and make sure I'm ready for it.
15: Was your highlight as a Husker in Kearney, Nebraska against the University of Denver?
14: Yeah, that was really fun for us. It definitely was an experience to say the least, just getting out there, but it was a really fun game and it was fun to see all the girls. Like obviously before that we were all just playing against each other and just scrimmaging against each other, so we hadn't really played any competition beside ourselves, so being able to play someone different was really fun for us. And I think it was just all in all, at least for me, like it was a fun experience to get out there and like have a really good game and kind of experience what that's like and kind of get my toes wet and kind of feel what it's like.
15: You were unstoppable that afternoon. Your family, I understand they're at every doggone match. How connected are you to them being only, what, 3 hours away?
14: Very connected. I think it was definitely a big decision in my like recruiting process was wanting to be close to home. So Nebraska was obviously only 3 hours, so that was a big deciding factor for me too. But they're huge for me. My parents go to every single game, and just having that constant support, I think it's huge to have a village that's always behind you and just those people that you can always run to no matter what, whether it's good, bad, whatever. So I think it's been huge for me to have a family that loves me and is very supportive and has kind of been through it all. And like they got me to all my practices and all my games and like traveled everywhere for everything. So it's a really big blessing to have like a family so close and my parents who just love to come support me.
15: Skylar Pierce, tell us about any siblings and what you want to major in here at Nebraska.
14: I have 10 siblings technically. I have seven half siblings, yes, but two of them live in Kansas City and eight of them are in Chicago-ish area around there. But yeah, I have a lot of siblings and they're all great. It's been so fun. It's fun having a big family. We don't always get all together, but it's kind of fun to just have all these people that you get to talk to. And I'm in the younger middle-ish side of all of them, so I kind of get to see both ends of the spectrum, so that's been fun. But yeah.
15: What do you want to major in here?
14: I'm majoring in graphic design, but I'm minoring in teaching and coaching.
15: Maybe a teacher someday. I love it. Okay, last thing. What are you working on trying to improve and perfect so you get to play a lot more this year?
14: Yeah, I think the big things that I've been talking to the coaches about is just like hitting the ball harder, passing. That's always been something for me, and just getting more confident and making my presence known on the court. I think as like you get through college, like when you're like the baby coming in, it's kind of scary, but as I'm starting to grow and I've been able to kind of feel like where my presence is known and kind of get comfortable in that spot. So those things are probably like the big three I've been working on.
15: Skylar Pierce, everyone's rooting for her. Stay right there, more pregame, Big Red. Well, red versus white this afternoon at PPA. You're Hilly right here. This is Big Red Volley.
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8: PBA, the site for the red-white match this afternoon. Capacity 14,500. This place opened beautiful in 2013. We're expecting more than 12,000 today for the red versus the white. The big red coming off a 33-1 campaign. But remember, last year, the Huskers lost one set after September 16th. Just mowed down the Big Ten, lost one set. That was at UCLA until Nebraska on the 14th of December. 3 months later, ran into Texas A&M. The Huskers need the Big Ten to be competitive this year. I'm going to ask Lauren later in the pregame, does she think it would be helpful for this group to lose a match in September or August or early October? And the Huskers will have 9 home matches in the conference and 8 away matches. Remember, with the Big Ten tournament debuting this year, that there'll be just 17 conference matches, and a lot of the big ones, the most competitive matches, will be at the Devaney: Wisconsin, Minnesota, and Purdue, UCLA, and USC. The away matches include Penn State, that'll be a tough one, and Indiana, which will be increasingly tough, and then Oregon and Washington. Nebraska's picked first to win the conference this year. It'll be their 4th in a row. Wisconsin second, Penn State 3rd, Purdue 4, Minnesota 5, Indiana, coming off its first Sweet 16 season ever, is picked 6th, USC 7th, Oregon is 8, a remarkable climb by Oregon, which, remember, when they hired a new coach a little more than a year ago, had one returning player, and here they are, picked in the top half of the 18-team Big Ten at number 8, UCLA number 9. Illinois is 10. They've just been a perennial bubble team of late. It's year 10 for Chris Thomas, former Husker assistant coach. Number 11, Michigan. Michigan is ascendant. Aaron Virtue is back, and they made the tournament last year for the first time since 2021. Then number 12, Michigan State, which is ascendant as well. 13, Washington, a team that's won a national championship, which has fallen off of late, trying to regain their former glory. Just, it shows, never take for granted this sustained excellence in any sport, especially volleyball. Washington is a case in point. Northwestern pick number 14. Iowa at 15, they're climbing. Ohio State number 16, Rutgers 17, and then Maryland is picked to finish at the bottom, number 18. Well, she's the returning conference player of the year, Bergen Riley. Don't miss this conversation. We come right back. 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
30: Welcome back, Pinnacle Bank Arena. Whoa, a lot of folks here. It's a scrimmage, the red versus the white. You got to pick a favorite color. I'm John Baylor. Bergen Riley, well-known starting setter for Nebraska, three-year starter. How's your offseason been? Kind of exciting.
31: Yeah, it's been a busy offseason. Lots going on. Got engaged, so we're in wedding planning, and then we obviously had camps and lift and conditioning, so really fun summer.
30: Wedding planning. Fans might be concerned you're distracted. Are you picking china, curtains, that kind of stuff?
31: No, I got a wedding planner, so I got all the stuff that I have to do done, so I'll be locked in season.
30: Have you chosen what stores? Were you going to be registered yet?
31: Not yet. We kind of saved the registry for something fun for, like, during season when I'm getting tired.
30: Kale's a pretty good basketball player. Is he a pretty good guy?
31: He is. He's a great guy. I'm very lucky.
30: All right. I just listened to Harper and Andy on Thursday say that they're most excited to see Manaya and T. Sigler play. Who are you most excited to see play?
31: I mean, I would have to agree. I think they've both made huge jumps. They're not only in volleyball, but just like leadership and just comfortability. And so I'm really excited to get to see them both play. I would have to agree with Harper and Andy. They've really showed out in practice.
30: You have to set all these middles and all these right sides. Is Manaya easy to set, or does she require kind of a unique expertise?
31: No, I think the best middles are always pretty easy to set. You just kind of float it in the zone and they go get it. And Andy's great at that. All of our middles have been really great at that this year. And Brennan Hager, too, he really helps them out with that. So, she's really fun to set. You kind of just have to throw it up and she'll go get it. She's so physical.
30: Bergen, of course, you were the Big Ten Player of the Year last year. Some fans were ticked off you weren't National Player of the Year. Were you ticked off?
31: No, that's not really my worry. I was ticked off when it won a national championship.
30: Have you moved on, or you never really move on?
31: Yeah, I don't think you ever really move on, but you also can't dwell on it. We have a new team, a new year, a new opportunity, so it's definitely like a chip on our shoulder, but we're not going to let it weigh us down either.
30: Tough question for you. How big an opponent and burden is pressure for this team this year?
31: It's always a big opponent of ours, and sometimes it's external pressure, and a lot of times it's internal pressure too, because we know you come to Nebraska for that reason, because you're expected to win a national championship every year, and it's such a blessing. Coach always said pressure is a privilege, but you have to know how to handle it. So really just kind of taking it day by day, not looking too far ahead. And obviously we know our goals in December, but we have a lot of games to win before that. So we've been big on just leaning into our program and the people that know what's going on, and kind of letting that outside noise do what it wants.
4: Bergen, I will just ask this one time. I won't bother you with this question again all year, but I'm interested because I really admire how the program forever has embraced that number one and finish first and win the title expectation every single year. But I'm wondering, when you hear it from the fans, you see it in the papers all the time, and you just kind of sense it implicitly, and it's probably an internal dialogue you have. Is it helpful or not helpful?
31: I mean, having the support of the fans and everyone behind you, it's always helpful. But I mean, when that AVCA ranking came out, we all were in the locker room like, it really does not matter. And we don't want to see it. We kind of almost wish we started a little lower so we could prove something. But we always have something to prove. None of us here have won a national championship. So there's something to prove whether we start number one or we start unranked. So we love the fan support. We love how much people have confidence in us, but we don't want to let it get in our heads too much that, oh, we're number one, we don't have to work for it.
4: Now, Bergen Riley, I remember talking to you for the first time, at least on the microphone, at Palo Alto,
31: yeah,
4: at Stanford before,
31: yeah,
4: that match. And hey, Huskers that night won their first match all time,
31: yep,
4: against Stanford on the road. How different is Bergen Riley as a player now than she was back then, and as a person now than she was back then?
31: Yeah, I think just overall, I'm just more confident in myself, in my skills, in myself off the court, and like leadership-wise, I've just gotten to be more confident in my voice and using my voice and knowing when to step up and speak up and when to kind of just sit back and let others do it. So, I mean, I don't know if I would recognize myself if I talked to myself freshman year, so I feel like I'm kind of a whole different person, but all in good ways, I think.
4: How about as a setter? Do you make riskier, more difficult sets now? It seems like you were set in the middle a lot more last year.
31: For sure. I definitely want to make it more creative than I had been in my earlier years and kind of switch up routes, put people on new things, just change it up, try and keep the defense on their toes. And yeah, like you said, taking more risks, making sure that the opponents don't know what's coming.
4: All right, last question. Hope I don't give anybody any billboard material with this one. You've swept Wisconsin your last four matches. Mm-hmm. Pretty remarkable. Texas or Wisconsin, if you had to only have the opportunity to win one of those two matches, mm-hmm, which one's bigger for you?
31: Oh, gosh. I don't know if I could pick. I mean, I feel like I want to win every game. there's no games I want to lose. So I don't know if there's one that I could pick. I'd rather not lose. I don't even want to talk about it.
4: Great answer. All right, last thing. What do you want to accomplish today for this team?
31: Just really go in, get 1% better, make sure our team's really focused on, again, ourselves and internally, and not so much what's going on in the media.
4: That's Bergen Riley, starting setter for the Big Reds. Stay right there. We got more from PBA when we continue. It's red versus white. Pick a color. This is the Huskers Radio Network.
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8: Welcome back to the Red White Match. We're going to play at least four today, and after the first two sets, players will start changing teams. I'm John Baylor. Let's bring back in Lauren Cook-West. All right, Lauren, last year in 2025, Nebraska was preseason number one. They never lost a match. They remained number one the entire season until the Texas A&M match in mid-December. Would it benefit this team to lose a match in August or September, early October, and drop down to number four or five?
12: As much as you never want to see the Huskers lose, I think it could help them. It would relieve some of that pressure. You also learn a lot when you lose. I think it's almost a reality check, and you figure out your weaknesses. When you're winning all the time, you know, you think, oh, we're the best, we're number one, we don't have a lot of weaknesses. So until those are exposed and you could potentially lose, I mean, you don't really know what those are. So I think it could help this team just relieve that pressure, expose those weaknesses, and they could learn a lot from a loss. But you know, at the end of the day, this is a competitive program, and they never want to lose. And I know Danny's a very competitive coach, and these players are competitive. And so I think a loss would be hard, but I think a loss is always beneficial when it does happen.
8: It's tough to say that, but you look back to Coach Cook's final year, 2024. Do you think that SMU loss, the sweep on the road in Dallas, as shocking as it was, actually benefited that team that ultimately was right there for a national title later?
12: Oh, yeah. They had meetings after that. They had video sessions. They had things they were working on in practice. So again, you're exposing those weaknesses early on, figuring it out, and it's that reality check where the players realize, okay, we're not number one. We have to continue to work at this. We're not at the top, and we need to fix these problems. And so the coaching staff, the players, they start making those adjustments. And sometimes it takes a loss to really for that to click and for you to realize those things.
8: Do you think the players listen more after a loss than after, you know, 33 straight wins?
12: I'd like to think so. I'd hope so, but you know, it's college girls. I don't think I listened when I was in college, so it's I don't expect them to either.
8: Nebraska, the red white here today. Now here's the caveat with everything we're talking about, Lauren, is you want to make sure you preserve one of those top four slots in December so you get to host the second weekend. But as long as you get to host the second weekend, a loss, I don't know if two losses will let you preserve one of those four spots, you think actually might be a net benefit. And we got Texas coming up in Las Vegas. You got a lot of top teams. Creighton's going to be right here in this building in about 4 weeks. I mean, you got a lot of top teams, and I think the Big Ten has to be stronger this year than it was last year.
12: I mean, in my opinion, the Big Ten is always one of the strongest volleyball conferences, and I think they're going to have another great year this year, just a lot of competitive teams. But I love that Danny has decided to challenge these players, you know, outside of the season and outside of that Big Ten conference play. I mean, she's going after it in preseason. She's playing some big guns, and this is going to be really exciting to watch. And I think these bigger matches prepare you, you know, just prepare you even more for the Big Ten season. The only thing I'm worried about, JB, is, you know, do these difficult matches in the preseason break down the players, you know, going into the Big Ten is a long season. It's a hard season. And so if you have a hard preseason as well, you know, it's overall a really long and hard and difficult season. And so do these players over time, you know, build up injuries or, you know, physically start breaking down, become a little more tired, you know, if you're playing the same six players. And I think Danny does a good job rotating people in, subbing people in, giving players breaks here and there. And so I think we'll continue to see that. And you almost have to utilize your depth when you're playing, you know, a lot of these really talented teams for an entire volleyball season. But I think it's hard to show up and play big competition for every single match, you know, not just in your conference, but outside of your conference as well.
8: In the preseason ABCA Top 25 poll, the Big Ten has more teams than any other conference. The ACC has four teams. The Big 12 and SEC have six apiece. The Big Ten has eight teams with Nebraska at the top. 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A head coach starting her second season. She's won 97% of her matches at Nebraska. In her final 4 years at Louisville as the head coach, she took the Cardinals to 3 Final Fours. Danny Busboom, Kelly, when we return from PBA. This is Big Red Baltimore.
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8: Welcome back to Pinnacle Bank Arena. 14,500 capacity, expected to be nearly full this afternoon for an exhibition. Red versus the white, pick a color, the Big Red playing volleyball here this afternoon. Here's head coach starting her second season, Danny Busboom. Kelly, hello.
31: Hello.
8: How was the summer? Give it a letter grade.
31: Personally, I would give it an A. Team-wise, I don't know. I wasn't around. You know, we have the rules where we can't train them, but I heard it was a very solid B-plus into an A. The team worked really hard this summer and made good use of their time.
8: Well, you've seen 2 weeks of practice. You've seen the product of that summer. Yeah. Given what you've seen the last 2 weeks, what do you think the grade should be for their summer workouts?
31: I think they were right on. Good high B plus, trickling into the A. You know, there's still work to be done like every team has this time of year, but we're started out at a great spot. And the fact we didn't add any players, we had the same team in January, it really made it really cohesive and very easy to hit the ground running.
8: You did lose 4 players, you add 3. Does it feel like a different team?
31: It definitely feels like a different team to me, and I think the freshmen last year, that was a pretty big class. They've taken such a big jump, and you think Manaya and Kenna got here last year in July, so they didn't have any time with the team really before until the season started. So now they've had another year under their belt, and then the 3 freshmen were here in January. So just a really good team from top to bottom, and we've always been deep, but this year the margins are much smaller than even last year.
8: Meaning?
31: You know, your number 1 outside versus to the number 5 outside, that's pretty small. So you can imagine how small 1 to 2, 2 to 3, 3 to 4.
8: And you like to shop the bench.
31: Always.
8: So you're going to give all these players a chance at some point.
31: I would imagine, yes, everybody's going to get a chance. And what's really cool is, you know,
0: there's a lot of players that have different talents. You know, for example, I know you're going to ask, Jaden Robinson is a phenomenal blocker. So there could be some situations where we need her to come in and get some great touches on some a right side or an outside.
4: All right, Dana Bussum, Kelly, at some point you have to settle on some starters, and you will in Texas for sure, but definitely versus Texas in Las Vegas. So early in the season, do you look at, do you start who is more refined, more experienced, and more capable now? Or do you look at someone perhaps who's less refined, less experienced, but maybe has a higher ceiling come November?
0: You know, I think early on, you still want to give some of your returners that benefit of the doubt that, you know, they earned it last year. And as long as they didn't lose it, you know, they get to showcase, you know, what they've been doing over the summer and the preseason. But I don't think you should wait to make a switch if there needs to be one.
4: All right, Dan, this from Kelly. There's been some disagreement. Maybe you can settle this for us. So Bergen Riley and Laney Choboy were asked, okay, what player is most set up to have a breakout season? And they both said Kenny Cogill. Then at the media morning the other day, Harper and Andy said, oh, no. It's Manaio Baeche and Trea Sigler that we're most excited to watch. What's the answer to this question? What players have made the biggest jumps that you're the most excited to see?
0: Well, I think both, I already talked about Manaia and Kenna, just they came really late last year. So, you know, after having a full year under their belt, they both have looked great. I think Terea, you know, we saw glimpses of her last fall and she really took advantage of her experience last fall. And now she's ready to take that jump in the front row. So I think they're right on, those three probably stick out the most, but man, when you think about Campbell Flynn, Carrie Leinbach, who we didn't see hardly at all last year, both of them are playing great and have improved immensely.
4: Danny Bussum, Kelly, part two. When we come right back, do not go anywhere. You got pregame. The Big Red against the Big Red coming right up. You're listening to Big Red Volleyball.
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0: On the right side is Virginia Adriano and Bergen Riley. So those are a lot of players one would expect to start for Nebraska, perhaps in the first match of the season. In white, we have Campbell Flynn setting, and Pinnacoga will be in the middle, along with Andy Jackson. And Terea Sigler on the outside. On the right will be Ryan Hunter, the only lefty attacker on the team. And Gabby DeVita will be playing also outside in white. Both liberos, Livia Mouth and Elena Chobor, are wearing black, so we'll find out what teams they're playing on. So now that I look at it, Lauren, it's a little more evenly split than my initial glimpse suggested. So you have presumed starters at the beginning of the season in red include Harper Murray, Bergen Riley, Manaya Obeche, Virginia Adriano, and then presumed starters in white, Andy Jackson, Terea Sigler. So it's a little more evenly split, I guess, as we begin. And that's Danny Busman Kelly's design. She doesn't, in practice, want an A team and a B team. She likes to split them up, look at combinations, and have it evenly matched. And those are some fiery practices, and this will be very competitive here today as well.
1: It will be, and with how often she likes to sub in, sub players in and out, I mean, this makes the most sense. Get everyone playing experience, rotate through different lineups, see what, you know, mix starters with non-starters, and see what everyone can do.
0: Boy, Terea Sigler just got a huge applause from this crowd. And then Trey Limebach is in white, and she's been impressive. We've heard great things about her work. And the question becomes, who's going to get the serve? Is it going to be the libero, or is it going to be the middle, or both? And they are just looking for servers who can really disrupt, really shut down the opposing team's offense. And Terry Limebach is a server that is going to get a chance. I mean, if she can serve, whoever can serve effectively is going to get a chance to play this fall.
1: It also pass effectively, JB. Let's say, for example, you know, Carrie's a really strong server. If she can also add passing and be one of Nebraska's, you know, best passers from a statistical standpoint, then we're going to see her out on the court more than just, you know, going in as a serving sub. But I heard the same thing. She has been one of the most impressive players in the preseason, along with Campbell Flynn, who came off a nice stint with the junior national team. And then, of course, Terea Sigler. We've been hearing that since January, that she's been impressing everyone. But Terea, Campbell, and Carrie have been the three standouts in preseason.
0: Campbell Flynn, she's the MVP of that Pan American Games. The U.S. under 21 team won their fourth gold medal in a row, fifth overall. And Lauren, as Danny Busman Kelly tries to assess her liberos, how important is serving and setting for Lainey and Olivia?
1: It's definitely important. I wouldn't say it's the most important. Well, serving is. Out of system setting, yes, that's a huge key, and you have to be able to step in and play that second contact when Bergen plays that first contact, and you have to put that ball 3 feet off, 3 feet in, the perfect out-of-system set for those attackers to go up and have the best chance against a block. So, yes, out-of-system setting is important. It's not the most important skill. However, you know, serving is going to be key, and then, of course, passing. And you kind of have, you know, I think Olivia Mauch's a better passer than Lainey Choboy, and I think Lainey Choboy is a better defender than Olivia Mauch. So it's they both

0: have their strengths. They both have their weaknesses. And, you know, Dani last season didn't want to play both. She just, I mean, yes, she did play both in different matches, but she didn't rotate them in and out like we've seen other teams do, you know, utilizing that two libero system. So we'll just see, you know, I think similar to last season, maybe one's, depending on who the opponent is, one libero starts over another.
1: Only seven dressed in red, so these seven are going to play the first two sets. There are nine dressed in white. All right, Lauren, keys for Nebraska, both Nebraskas here this afternoon.
0: Keys for both Nebraskas. Just get all the nerves out. You're in a live situation. You're not in practice anymore. This is a scrimmage. You have the fans. You have the referees. And if there's any nerves, any pressure, this is your time to really work through that and practice getting that all out before your first match. Big match. And then just adjust. Make adjustments. Be adaptable. There's going to be different lineups, different players that you're maybe not used to playing next to. And just make those adjustments quickly. Lots of communication is key in those situations. And then, as always, JB, just, you know, win the serve and pass battle. So really focus on serving and passing and you know, get that established and build a foundation moving into real matches in the near future.
1: Where every player is wearing a smile and they're all hugging each other, even though some are wearing different jersey tops. It looks like a total celebration right now. Everybody enjoying themselves. And those seven red clad players include Keani Williams and Mania Obeche at middle. Lainey Choboy is their libero on the outside. Skylar Pierce, Harper Murray on the right. Virginia Adriano and the center, candidate for National Player of the Year in her fourth season at Nebraska's Bergen Riley. Here comes a serve from Gabby DeVita across to the red clad Harper Murray. Bergen jumps it behind, shot cross court. Virginia Adriano out of bounds. 1-0 white.
0: I like the connection between Bergen and Virginia. I just think Virginia had a little too much heat on that attack. Didn't snap her wrist down, so that ball went sailing out of bounds. But it was a great start for the red side. Good pass, good set, good attack.
1: Gabby DeVita, she can do it all. Just a little undersized to play front row. But, hey, Ani Albright figured it out. Left side roll shot by Harper. It drops for the red. One apiece.
0: That donut was exposed last season. Nebraska has a tough time picking up roll shots, tips to the middle of the court. First in line to pick that up is the libero. Then it's up to those wing defenders, so maybe right back. And middle back should really be the last player to step in and try and play that. And you saw Gabby DeVita flying up there trying to pick that up, so that's not her ball.
1: For the white team, here comes the serve from Lainey Choboy. Nice pass by Gabby DeVita, and the set from Campbell Flynn to Kenna Kogo. I think it was a little low. Kenna drove it into the bottom of the net. Point red, 2-1 red.
0: It was a low set. But Kenna also needs to adjust. She needs to see that the set is low. You can't take a big swing on a low set, and that's when you have to tip or just try and find a way to get that ball over the net.
1: Lainey to serve again, native of North Carolina in her fourth season as a Husker. Another perfect pass, Gabby DeVita. Right side swing, and Ryan Hunter gets blocked. Harper Murray, she averaged almost one block a set a year ago. 3-1 red.
0: Harper Murray and Mania Obeche, don't forget her, JB. I feel like she's a silent presence up there, but she's always in those big stuff blocks.
1: Unbelievable. Stanford did not offer her. She wanted to go there. She loves where she is now at Nebraska. Feelings are mutual. Free ball across by Treya Sigler. Quick attack, Mania Obeche. They can't stop her. 4-1 for the red. 4-1 red.
0: Setting the middle in transition, Bergen goes right to Mania off of that dig from Lainey Choboy, and that's the time to run the middle. Is in transition, the white, you saw the white side, they were still scrambling. Mania's one-on-one, she gets an easy kill.
1: So after white held serve, 1-0, now 4-0 for the red. The serve goes from Lainey Choboy to the white side. Kenna Cogill plays it and shanks it into the crowd. 5-1. Why did Kenna play that ball?
0: So she's pulled off at the 10-foot line to pick up those short serves. And I think Lainey, she was trying to drop that ball inside the 10-foot line, but it went a little deep. So I think Kenna just thought, okay, this is my ball. I need to step in and try and play it.
1: Subsequent serve from Lainey Choboy, just a little bit long. White sides out, 5-2 in favor of the red. We just started. Pull up a chair. Spend the afternoon with the big red. Olivia Mao comes in to serve, one of two in-staters on this year's team. Carrie Limbach, Lincoln Lutheran, and then Bennington's. Olivia Mao, right side swing. Virginia Adriano for the red, block back. Here come the red. Bergen bumps over to the left. That's Harper off the block. Great dig over there by a diving Trey Sigler. Cross it goes to the red. Tip shot in the middle by Manial Beche. Nice up by Campbell Flynn. Flipped across. Here come the red. Right side, Virginia's second swing. Off the block, dig and out. She's got a kill with an attack error. And it's 6-2 now red. Virginia Adriano, she has that nasty serve, but it is prone to be out of bounds. Boy, she had an impressive start last year in the red-white, had three aces. And there's a beautiful serve, diving pass by Gabby DeVito, who's been impressive. She's had three great passes. Left side swing for Trea Sigler, dug by the red. Here's Harper, big swing, bang. Cross court, left, right, just wide, just wide. Point white, 6-3 red.
0: I don't think they were. It was intentional to bring Harper in on that attack, but I just think it was an out-of-system set. It died inside. But I love, you know, we've seen glimpses of it where those left sides will come in and attack inside, trying to attack inside the block, and it usually works.
1: Gabby DeVita, three perfect passes thus far, 3 for 3. Bad pass by Harper on the red. Now she only free balls it. Here come the white. Carrie Limbach has got a big left ramp on her left knee. First contact, and Jackson fires off the block and out. 6-4 in favor of the white.
0: I notice Carrie Limbaugh has that wrap on her knee, and then you have Virginia Adriano, who also has some tape around her. I believe it's her right knee or left knee.
1: Left knee.
0: Left knee, yeah.
1: Serve to Harper. Another poor pass. Chased down by Skyler. Over to Harper. Roll shots. It won't drop. There's Trea Sigler, gets it back. Trea in the middle, tipping to her left, block back. She's trying to go outside Bergen's block and maybe get a tool, but no, came right back at her. She wasn't ready to punch it in the air. 7-4 red.
0: It's the right idea because Bergen moved into block. No one was covering that shallow right front area, and so I think that's where Trea was trying to go with that tip, but Bergen can hold her own up there. She's a dynamic blocker.
1: Serve to Olivia, nice pass. Not necessarily perfect, but nice pass. Oh, we got net contact, and it looks like it's point red as somebody, maybe Olivia Mauch, bumped into the net. No, it's Trea Sigler. She definitely made contact with the net. 8-4. Red. So the white with the net contact, net infraction by Trea. She gets served. Nice pass. Campbell Flynn flips it across on the second contact. Here come the red. The slide by Iobeci down the line. She's been working on that. Nice up by Olivia. Middle back. Gabby DeVita. Kaboom! She's got three perfect passes and a back row kill. The Michigander puts the white within three. It's 8-5. Red.
0: I could see Gabby DeVita playing a similar role to Trea Sigler last season where she goes through the back row. They utilize her passing. And then, you know, she can also attack out of the back.
1: Wow, she was impressive at Sioux Falls. We saw her there against Iowa State in the spring. Left side swing. Skylar Pierce blocked back, covered the red again. Skylar Pierce, 10-foot line straddles. Do the double block. How do you like that? Out of system swing from Skylar. Gets it through four hands. 9-5 red. Back to Gabby DeVita, Lauren. Kelly Hunter, assistant coach, now in her fourth season, says Gabby DeVita on some programs could be a Division I level libero. That's how good a back row player she is. Line drive served by the red over a Trea Sigler. Beautiful two-hander fooled everybody. Campbell Flynn, 9-6 red after the white point.
0: I love that our setters are being active. They're going up. You know, she sees the opening and takes advantage.
1: 9-6 the red. Only lead for the white, 1-0. Here comes the jump serve by white. Middle, Andy Jackson just long. Might request a replay. 10-6 red. Boy, how important to this team would it be for Andy Jackson to be a shutdown server?
0: I don't know if I... Well, let's try to think of a middle who's been a shutdown server. It doesn't happen often.
1: Well, happened against Nebraska in December, against Texas in 23 and 25 last year. Bump set left of the white shot by Jaden Robinson just checked in. Doug, left side, the red. That's Skylar Pierce off the block, controlled by the white. Middle back, everybody's all clustered. Swing there from Trea Sigler. Here come the red, up by four early in the first. Left side, Skylar cross court, reached high, fired, long. Point white after the miss hit from Skylar, 10-7 red. Yeah, I agree. It's an unusual asset to have a middle who's a shutdown server. Remember, SMU had one 2 years ago. It was the only time I've ever seen Lexi Rodriguez unable to pass. That and then the championship match in 23. Boy, she just struggled against that server. And that serve from Campbell Finn into the net by the white. It's 11-7 red here in the first.
0: We'll say it's an impressive start because there hasn't been a lot of errors. There was a tip that went down, that service error there. But other than that, JB, well, I guess one attacking error. It's been pretty clean volleyball.
1: Serve by Skyler. Olivia Malka, good pass. The white has it, right side swing. And there's Robinson blasted off the block and out. Is she in the mix? Jaden Robinson. Dan was a longtime professional basketball player abroad. Outside of Houston is her hometown. 11-8 red after the white point. Gabby DeVita back in. Impressive. Three perfect passes and a back row kill. She serves. Good pass by Skyler. Back set Virginia Adriano for the red. Off the block. It drops on the white side. Point Virginia Adriano. Here's her second kill. 12-8 red.
0: Fast swing on the right pin. So what's happening is the middle for the white team, she's trying to close the block and can't get there in time because that red team, they're pushing that offensive tempo.
1: They want Virginia to go at a fast tempo this year. Here comes the serve to Treya Sigler. Oh, not a great pass. Campbell going to pump it back to her. 10-foot line roll shot by Treya Sigler. Out of system, 10-footer. And it's off the block and down for the white. 12-9 red.
0: It's a smart play. Treya's out of system. It's not a perfect situation. All it takes, less is more there. Just that easy roll shot right over the block in the donut, middle of the court area, around the 10-foot line for a kill.
1: 12-9 red. White serving Kenna Cogill. Phoenix native. Pass made by Harper, right side Virginia Adriano. She's got three kills. Two in the block. It's 12, now 13-9 red.
0: Virginia's heating up. She got off to a slow start with that attack error to begin the match, but she's heating up now, and you can see they're really trying to push that tempo. That first set looked pretty slow, but now they're feeding her fast.
1: Virginia, 6 feet, 5 inches tall. She's got to be cautious going through doorways. Left side swing, Treya Sigler, overdig. Shot back by Andy Jackson, miss hit. Here come the red. Left roll shot from Harper. Now the white, bumped by Olivia. Over to the right side, Ryan Hunter fires it off somebody's hands, and it caroms into the first row. Ryan Hunter likes the fastball. 13-10.
0: Also a smart swing by her. She had a big block in front of her, but she goes high fingertips off the block and out of bounds for a tool kill.
1: Charlotte, North Carolina, she checks out. Say hello to Carrie Limbach, Lincoln Lutheran. Shortest Husker all time. She's shorter than Lady Chowboy. That's saying something. Here comes a slide for the red. And that's Manayo Beche, block back covered again. The red, Harper tips. Here come the white. Back row, Gabby out. No touch. And that's her first attack here from the 10-foot line with a kill. And it's 14-10 red. Andy Jackson still looking for her first kill for the whites. Treya Sigler has one. Here comes the serve over to Caroline Bach. Perfect pass for the white. Outside, tip shot by Treya Sigler. Give her two. And it's now 14-11 red.
0: I think what sets Treya Sigler apart from other outsides on this team is when she's in tough situations like that there, it's a trap set. She's tight to the net. She's inside. She goes up and she makes the smart play. We saw her do it just a little bit ago. It was an out-of-system set. She roll shots it. There, she gets a trap set. She tips it. And so she knows what to do and how to play the smart game in those difficult situations.
1: She's precocious, ahead of her years, so poised. Treya Sigler, but she does serve into the net right there. 15-10 red in the first media timeout. Stay right there. The red by five, set one. In the annual red-white pregame preseason exhibition. You're listening to Big Red Ride.
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1: 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This project is funded from the SPF PFS grant through SAM HSA, contracted through DHHS Nebraska. The White has it, the slide. Andy Jackson gets her first put away. 15-12 now. Red. In the first set. Lower bowl packed. Except for the location where the band usually sits. They're not here. They're still not back for classes. Uh-oh, not a great pass by the Reds. Harper Murray, left side, tip shot, Skyler, not down. Beautiful cross-court chase and dig by Jaden Robinson, the true freshman. Flipped across. Here come the Red. Left side, Skyler, out. No touch. Point White. Two-point ball game, Laura.
0: JB, that entire rally started off with a tough serve from Andy Jackson, and she's going up. It's a jump float serve, but it just barely goes over the net, and then it floats, so it has a lot of movement on it. It's difficult to pass. If she can be consistent, you might be right. She may be a major server.
1: She just blasted one. It just went over the net. Remember, she's super tall, so it was a downward trajectory. Husker red team could not handle it. We might have our first glimpses of Andy Jackson, the newfound shutdown server. It's a one-point ballgame, 15-14 red.
0: You can tell she's been putting in the work to really transform her serve.
1: This could be huge for this team. The service ace, Andy Jackson, back to back. They can't handle her. It's Andy Jackson firing away against a team that is accustomed to seeing her serve in practice. That first ace is brought to you by Nebraska Soybean. Another Nebraska farm fact. Nebraska soybean farmers are using technology and sustainable practices to leave things better for the next generation. Nebraska Soybean Board brings you Nebraska Aces this year. 15 apiece, timeout, red. 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
1: Two service aces, Andy Jackson. She's not just an offensive threat. She has added something to her repertoire. A year ago, 16 service aces. The team lead belonged to Harper Murray. So Andy showed glimpses a year ago, but this is a new serve, Lauren.
0: It is. And again, it's that jump float serve. So she's going up. She's contacting it really high and not putting a lot of spin on it. So that ball moves. It drops down, and she's just barely getting it over the top of the net. So it's very difficult to track it and to handle it.
1: And then she tries a float serve to fool everybody, and it goes into the net. I say blast away. A downward trajectory. Boy, that thing was a laser.
0: So that's called a yo-yo serve. So she was just serving deep, really stressing those passers, and then she tries to, catch him off guard and throw one in short in front of the 10-foot line, and it's tough to do.
1: 16-15 red, serve to Carrie Linebach in the white. Nice pass. Left side swing, Robinson. Here come the red. Back set. Virginia Adriano blocked back beautifully by Robinson. Now the red in transition. Tip shot in the middle. Keani Williams blocked back, covered again. The red right side. Virginia Adriano blocked by Robinson. Lands just wide, though. Jaden Robinson's been impressive. 17-15 red on the Adriano kill, her fourth of the match.
0: I think the blocking has been really impressive, JB. It's, you know, we're normally blocking at this point in the season. They're all over the place. They're flying out. Hands are everywhere. But there's been some solid block setups.
1: Top serve, Bergen Riley, 18-15. She gets the ace. Carrie Linebach went to the deck, unable to get it to a teammate. And Carrie Linebach, she's a good passer. That fell off a cliff. Bergen goes after Carrie. Okay pass, pulls her setter off. Set to the middle, back shot, Trey Sigler. Blocked by Keani Williams. They have said her blocking progress and skill at this point is equivalent to like Manaya Obechek. And that's saying a lot. If she can add an offensive game, and Keani Williams looked really good in practice on the slide, she's something. 19-15 red after four straight red points. Timeout white will step aside. Red by four in the first on the Huskers Radio Network.
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1: 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Left to right, the red serving the white. Curry Linebach, perfect pass set left. Jaden Robinson tipping to the deep corner. Bergen with the first contact. So Laney has to set left for the red. And there's Skyler down the line. Five in a row for the red. 20-15 red.
0: The red is attacking 154 right now. White 077. So pretty low for both sides. But maybe that's because the defense has been so strong blocking and digging.
1: Gabby DeVita comes in front row for Jaden Robinson. Just looking at pause the Reds' momentum. White with the substitution. Line drive serve, Bergen. I've never seen that kind of velocity. Just long. That was a lot of heat on that serve. So the 5-point red streak ends after the white had five in a row. 20-16 red.
0: I feel like everyone has a little more velocity on their serve, and I don't know if they're just going after it because it's the red-white scrimmage and they can make errors today, or if this is the new serving era for Nebraska volleyball.
1: I like it, but I'm a big fan of GII as well. Get it in. Right side swing. Skyler Pierce, block bat, landed in. Big block for the white. Point white, 20-17 red. But those are very good miss serves. Line drivers. Just long from Bergen. She's got an ace. Andy's got an ace. Pass by the red.

0: And to say, when red full contact on the red, it never did get punched back. He turned off the net for such good old-fashioned competition. Husky 13 minutes. Served by Campbell Flynn. It twinkles the twine. Nice pass by the red. Bergen left side swing. Virginia Adriano. One-arm dig over there by Trent Sigler. And then the left side termination. Jaden Robinson. Great defense by the White. 2019, four in a row for the White.
1: That is how you transition. An incredible one-arm save by Trey Sigler. She's showing us she hasn't missed a beat playing back row defense. And then that termination down the line. The red, they're not getting their block all the way out to the antenna, so that line is available.
0: Jaden Robinson's got a right shoulder. Here comes the slide. Keani Williams swings. Nice up by Trey Sigler. Here comes the White left side. Robinson, big blast. This time block back covered. She'll get another swing, 10-foot line. She can only roll shot it. Here come the red. Harper Bergen gets it back. Harper, big rip. Right up by Campbell Flynn. White has it set. Oh, it goes over the net. The set went over the net. And then Skylar Pierce finishes for the red. 21-19 red.
1: So White had a great opportunity there, but Kenna Cogill stepped in, had to play that second contact and just push that set over the net. And that's why out-of-system setting is so important, because she just forfeited that opportunity for her team to get a kill.
0: Skylar serves. There's Olivia Mount. The good pass. Quick attack. Kenna Cogill looking for her first kill. She drops it off the digging down. Point White. Good side out. 21-20 red.
1: We're setting the middle, both sides, setting the middle in transition, setting the middle in serve receive. I mean, this is what we need, is you run the middle as often as possible when the pass allows you to, and then that starts opening up those pin attackers, and you're seeing that. You see, you know, Jane Robinson on that left pin got a kill down the line, and Skylar got a few kills. So those middle attacks open up the pin hitters.
0: The red has it. Right side swing by Virginia. Block back. Good cover by Harper. Gets it back. Harper swings. Dig tight to the net. Beautiful one-arm set by Campbell Flynn. Kenna Cogill. Kaboom! We're tied at 21 in Lincoln.
1: Now that's something that Campbell Flynn does really well. She can go up with one hand and still feed her attackers. And Bergen can do it. Bergen can also do it, but Campbell, I feel like she just does it at another level.
0: Served by Jaden Robinson. Perfect pass. Harper gets it back. Big rip by Olivia. Here come the White. Set to the middle. Kenna Cogill another. The White has its first lead at 22-21 since 1-0. Remember, the White trailed 20-15, and they now lead 22-21.
1: White just keeps feeding the middle. It's working. So Campbell says, well, why am I going to go away from this? And she's feeding Kenna in transition and serve receive. And that's how the White's producing kills right now.
0: STM, Harper the pass, Harper the swing, off the Olivia dig into the first row, 22 apiece after the Harper kill for the red.
1: If you allow Harper Murray any cross court, she down her cross court shot. That's her bread and butter. Force her to hit down the line instead.
0: Lainey Choboy checks in to serve, and a fan yells, Lainey, I love you. Feeling mutual. Here comes the serve to Olivia. Good pass. The backslide shot by Kenna Cogill. They stuff her. That's Harper Murray. That materialized very slowly. Harper was right there for the block. 23-22 red.
1: Looked like the set was, timing was off between Kenna and Campbell. Campbell maybe went a little too high, a little too slow. Kenna was in there a little too fast, so she was on her way down trying to attack that.
0: Lainey line drives it. Trey, not a great pass. Gets it back. Can only tip it. Block back. Covered. And here come the White. Oh, and the two players battle over it. Campbell Flynn and Trey Sigler. That's probably Campbell's ball, right?
1: Yeah, and it looked like she was trying to just go short with that free ball and didn't have enough juice behind it to get it over the net. It's the right idea because that right front area was open, but you have to get it over the net.
0: Red, three straight points, and now two in a row to finish this set. Up 24-22. Bad pass by Torreya. Trey Sigler, big blast, block back cover. Here come the White once more. Torreya, another big swing, tight to the net. Nice pass, and rather set, and she fires off the digging out. Boy, good platform and set there from Olivia Mount, and it's 24-23 red.
1: Olivia did a nice job putting Torreya 3 feet off, 3 feet in, and Torreya, I said this a little bit ago, she just does so well in those out-of-system situations, so that makes me think that, you know, she's the person for the job in that second outside position.
0: Timeout red, 24-23. Red. So we said it'd be competitive. And now and then it's nice to be correct with predictions. 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Lauren, name one or two Huskers you think who have been particularly impressive thus far.
1: Ooh. I feel like that's hard, JV. That's a tough question.
0: All right, you've given me a little opening. So I'm going to say Gabby DeVita. Three perfect passes on a back row kill. She didn't have a back row attack error, but she was impressive at the start. And number two, Bergen Riley. I just think with her serve and with her setting, she's been looking as if she's in midseason form. Here comes a serve to Harper. The red has it for the set. Set in the middle. Manial Pageant gets blocked by Andy Jackson. A big block by the white middle. Andy Jackson to tie this baby up at 24 each.
1: Perfect setup by Andy Jackson. She read that right. She took away that crossbody swing and just shut Manaya down.
0: Second on the team in blocks last year. Andy Jackson right behind Becca Alec, and there's a big rip by Manaya Obeche. This time it gets through Andy Jackson. Point red. They're going to have a third set point chance here in the first set. 25-24 red.
1: I love that repeat rule. Bergen goes right back to Manaya, builds her confidence. She just got blocked. Bergen goes back to her. She's able to get a kill.
0: Virginia Andriano, an ace here to finish it? No, a service error, 25 each. Broadcasters have been accused of jinxing players in the past. 25-25, Carrie Lambach to serve. Let's see how effective her serve has become since we last saw her in December. Line driver to the back left. Harper, perfect pass. That's a tough one. Setter, dump, it drops. Bergen Riley fooled everybody in Lancaster County. 26-25. The red with a fourth chance of finishing off this first set.
1: Bergen's in the front row, so she can go up with one hand and throw that setter attack down, but she plays it safe, utilizes that two shoot, so it looks like she's setting at the last minute, just sends that ball over her right shoulder.
0: Fans are standing. Line drive, serve. Good pass, Gabby DeVita, left side. The white team swings. Treya Siegler out of bounds. Point and set red. 27-25 red. We go to set two. Red up one love. And that was your Hy-Vee set point. Hy-Vee, proud sponsor of basketball and ball. Hy-Vee, there's a helpful smile in every aisle. Hy-Vee proudly supports the Nebraska Huskers. 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
5: 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Tickets are $5 with drawings every day and a top prize of $1 million a year for life. Top prize odds, 1 in 22 million. After set one, Nebraska Red takes it over Nebraska White, 27-25. Two top-seeded squads in the nation, number one and number one overall. Nebraska, in the midst of their red-white scrimmage, look towards their season opener next Thursday, August 27th, for the Spikes under the lights at AT&T Stadium against the 17th-ranked Florida Gators. Then the Huskers will go further west to Las Vegas for the Players Era Showcase on August 29th and 30th, where the Big Red will face off against UNLV and the second-ranked Texas Longhorns. The Huskers will then return to the Midwest for a contest against the South Dakota State Jackrabbits on September 22nd in Brookings, South Dakota. As for other Husker sports, Husker soccer team is currently in action against South Dakota Coyotes, where the Big Red tied 1-1. After one set at Pinnacle Bank Arena, Nebraska Red has one set over Nebraska White. Now back to John Baylor and Lauren Cook West for set two action.
0: Welcome back. Hey, they just announced the weightlifter of the year. Terea Sigler, she's been pumping iron since last December. What does that mean among the team to win that big old trophy, Lauren?
1: I mean, you're being recognized for all of the hard work that you put in the off season, and it's a pretty big honor. I mean, your teammates, I believe they still vote on it. Players vote on it. And, so they're seeing that you're working the hardest, you're putting in the most effort in the weight room, and you're being recognized for that.
0: 27-25 Red, but not just competitive, but a lot of good play. I mean, there were some attack errors. And now let's look at some of the numbers here, Lauren. Both teams were pretty well shut down as the red team hit 158, the white team hit 105. What do you think that's about? Good defense or defense a little ahead of the offense right now?
1: I think so. It's good defense. I think part of it is passing has been a little shaky at times, and I don't know if that's because the serving's been so strong or if passing is just not up to par, but the passing affects the attacking, and it's also, you know, the red-white scrimmage, and there's probably some nerves, so I'm expecting those numbers to get better as we move into the second set here. But you have Virginia Adriano, she's hitting 333, she's hitting over 300. You have Kenna Cogill, she's hitting 200, so close to 300. Andy Jackson, 500. Jaden Robinson, also close to 300, right at 250. So you have some players that are slowly heating up, and I think we'll just continue to get better as the match goes on.
0: Skylar Pierce to start things for the red into the bottom of the net. So the white gets the first point, as they did in set one. White had a couple nice comebacks in that first set, but ultimately dropped it 27-25. In favor of the red, we go to set two. We're going to go four tonight regardless. Here comes a serve by Kenneth Cogill. We're not going to see that a lot. That's an ace. We might see it a lot this season. We'll find out. 2-0 white. That one's brought to you by the Nebraska Soybean Board. Proud sponsor of all Nebraska Aces this season. Kenneth Cogill. Tall right-hander, line drives to the back left. Harper, okay pass. Bump set back to Harper, straddling the 10-foot line. Shot down the line. Nice up by Campbell Flynn. And Kenneth Cogill, no libero in there. Has to set right pin, or Ryan Hunter bumps it across. Here come the red. Quick attack in the middle. Keani Williams. Point red. 2-1 white, set two. Boy, Keani Williams, impressive. 6 feet, 4 inches tall. Great blocker, but boy, doesn't look like her offense is far behind her blocking, at least so far in this one. They're going to serve by Eleni Choboy straight ahead. Trey Sigler, nice pass. Campbell Flynn, long shoot set. Andy Jackson blocked. Virginia Adriano, who does a jig. Might have had a little help from Mania Beche. We're tied at two.
1: Mania and Virginia right in front of that attack from Andy. It's a wide middle set, so it's really right where Virginia is standing. Mania is able to close to her, and they're able to shut down that Andy Jackson attack.
0: Laney serves Andy Jackson. Nice pass. Jack back right side. Ryan Hunter. Big block. Mania Beche. Harper Murray. Three in a row for the red. 3-2 red.
1: I mean, JB, the blocking looks good, right? I don't think it's an issue with the offense. I think our blocking and block and D just looks really strong right now. I mean, it always does, but this early in the season, blocking's impressive.
0: Middles are moving horizontally. Left side swing from Triasigo. Another big block. Virginia Adriano had a little help from Anaya Obeche. Four in a row for the Red, 4-2.
1: I like this block combo between Virginia Adriano and Anaya Obeche. You have a lot of height. You have a lot of strength, and Manaya just does a great job closing to her right. That's where Virginia's at. And then she's the one who's setting up the block, so setting up the spot that Manaya needs to close to.
0: Serve to Gabby DeVita. Okay pass. Right side swing. Ryan Hunter gets blocked again. Manaya Obeche, Harper Murray. I think those two have combined to block Ryan Hunter now three times in this match. It's 5-2 Red.
1: Well, how about Manaya? She's moving side to side. So not just to her right, she's also moving to her left and getting blocks. And I talked about in pregame, that's going to be key for whoever gets that second middle spot. They have to be able to move side to side, close that block, and really help those pin blockers shut down opposing attackers.
0: Good pass, Andy Jackson gets it back. Middle swing, Doug. Here come the Red. Tip shot, Manaya Obeche. Timing was off. Now the White bumped over to the right. Hunter, another big rip. Out. She's trying to avoid the block. And she sails it long, 6-2. In favor of the Red. That's six straight for the Red. Ryan Hunter is struggling in this one, trying to get untracked. He's got three attack errors, one kill. Here comes a serve to Treya Sigler. Good pass. Gets it back. Treya tipping to the donut, and it falls. Great effort by Harper Murray. But point for the White, 6-3 Red.
1: Red's currently hitting 333 for this set on the match, 171. White, negative 500 in this set for the match, zero.
0: Harper Murray showing thus far in this match why she was deserving of her first team All-American award a year ago. She's three-time All-American, first team last year. Left side swing by the White. Treya Sigler off the blocking out. They hold serve, 6-5 Red.
1: Treya goes up. It looks like she's going to swing cross court at the last minute. She takes that ball cross body down the line off the blocking out of bounds for a kill.
0: 6-4. She's, beg your pardon.
1: She's deceptive.
0: Line drive serve. Carrie Limbach into the net. 7-4 Red. I remember the first time I saw Lainey Chilway. I couldn't believe how short she was. I'm used to it now, but I saw her up in Central City. I was like, is she a player? Trey Limbach is shorter than Lainey Chilboy. So let's just see the broadcaster. Not even close to the shortest person on the airplane this year. Set to the middle. That's Andy Jackson. She gets blocked. Boy, Manaya Obeche is a force of nature. 8-4 Red.
1: She's the real deal. And she makes it look easy. I mean, it looks like she's not even trying. I mean, she's just going, throwing her hands up. And it's a lot harder than she makes it look.
0: Manaya Obeche, we are early in the second set, has seven blocks. Most teams, all teams, would be thrilled with that. All teams, she has seven by herself. And then Treya Sigler swings out of bounds, and the Reds say, we didn't touch it. And Treya saying, we want to see replay. The White pointing at the Red saying, you did touch it. The Red said, we didn't touch it. Yes, you did. No, we didn't. Yes, we did. And let's see if Kelly Hunter is coaching the White. They want a replay. Now, in the old days, it was very technical. They had to pull out what's called a green card. But now they just have to form a C with their hands, and the referees accept that. I miss the old days.
1: I know. Me too.
0: That was fun watching your dad fumble around looking for the green card.
1: No one could ever find a green card.
0: 9-4 for the moment. Red, if this gets reversed, it'll be 8-5. It was a set by Campbell from the left front to the further left to Terea, and ball sailed wide. Did Manaya Obeche's right hand, as she attempted to close the block, touch that ball? Getting a good look here, and I don't think so. Bergen says no. Manaya says no. Boy, Danny Busman Kelly a year ago said Manaya Obeche is going to rewrite the record books for middles. And there was no touch. The Red says, he told you. And now Kerry Limebach wants the officials to say this is taunting. Want to pull out a yellow card. It's the red is saying, hey, we told you, we didn't touch it. So an unsuccessful challenge from the white team. 9-4, red. Remember, red won the first set by 27-25. Virginia Andrade looking for her first ace. Line drives it straight ahead. Okay pass by Gabby DeVita. Jack back the slide. Andy Jackson cross court out of bounds. 10-4 in favor of the red. Looks like Andy's a little more comfortable with Bergen than Campbell Flynn.
1: Campbell was off the net, so she was trying to force that middle set, and the timing was off. It was too high, too slow. Andy's going in there quick, and so she's on her way down trying to attack that. And it's happened a few times. I think Campbell just needs to speed up her sets. I love that she's providing height on the set for her attackers, but she needs to speed up that tempo.
0: Campbell playing the setter of the future, perhaps next year. But she'll have a role this year. Line drive serve by Virginia Adriano, way out of bounds. 10-5, red.
1: JB, I already know what I'm going to ask post-game, and it's about these hair clips, these star hair clips that I know you don't care much about fashion or what everyone's wearing,
0: no.
1: But I do.
0: I don't blame you. The slide, the middle, bitch. Good boom. Ooh, waking babies all over North Bottoms. It's now 11-5, red.
1: So Manaya didn't go all the way out to the pin. She stayed inside nice and close to Bergen Riley, but behind Bergen Riley's head. And so the white team, their block is flying out. Manaya finds a gap and just bounces that ball.
0: Wow. Power.
1: Maybe it's the star hair clips. They give them a little extra juice, a little extra power.
0: Very fashionable and attractive. Here comes the serve to Terea Sigler. Nice pass set to the right pin. There's Andy Jackson, fires cross court. Doug, now the red. Left side, Skyler off the block, and she punches it in the air. Gets it back. Skyler from the red, off the block, down. Red point, Skyler Pierce, her second swing, gets the point. 12-5 red after winning the first set.
1: Looking at Skyler's numbers, four kills now, three errors on 11 swings, hitting 091, and she has a block to go with that.
0: Kerry Limebach sliding for that dig, and then she crashed into the side area. She's okay. It's kind of fun, actually. Left serve. Into the net by Lanny Choboy. Point white, 12-6 red.
1: I think the Huskers could definitely work on their yo-yo serving. They have the deep serves down. It's just those short serves that we're seeing going into the bottom of the net.
0: Serve by Andy Jackson. Pass made. Skyler Pierce. Back row swing by the red. Virginia Adriano. Out of bounds. Nice twisting move by Andy Jackson to avoid that ball. So it's sailed wide. 12-7 red.
1: I like that set choice by Bergen, though. She's running forward. It's an out-of-system set, and instead of just tossing it up to the left front attacker, she's setting a back row attacker. So a little tricky, and just another added layer to this offense.
0: Serve towards Skyler. Not a good pass. Bergen chased it down. Bump set to the back row. Harper into the net. Point white. Three in a row. This Andy Jackson serve bedeviling the red team. She has two aces. She has not uncorked that line drive serve here in the second set. And hasn't quite yet. Good pass by Skyler. Gets it back. Skyler Pierce into the block. Back it comes. Nice up by Bergen. Again, the red. There's Skyler. Bang. Big up by Kerry Limebach. Here come the white. Jane Robinson, big block. Manaya Beach, she's got eight blocks. Had some help from Bergen Riley. Point red, 13-8 red here in the second after winning the first by two.
1: You asked me earlier who's impressed me the most, and I couldn't come up with an answer for you. Well, now it's Manaya. Manaya Obeje, hands down, she's putting on a blocking clinic right now.
0: We are driving the Manaya Obeje fan club wagon. Outside set, here comes a serve by Jane Robinson, cross court, touch somebody, point white, Jane Robinson the kill, 13-9. Boy, does she have a weakness? Does Manaya Obeche have a weakness? She's just a sophomore.
1: I don't think so.
0: Blocking. I mean,
1: unless she has to serve, maybe it's her serve, but there's ways to work around that.
0: Serve to Skyler, not a great pass. Jousted to net, and it's won by Ryan Hunter over Bergen Riley for the white team. 3-point ball game, 13-10 red. Ryan Hunter sticks out her tongue at Burton.
1: There's some trash talking going on. I mean, it's all fun and games, but it's fun to watch.
0: Not a great pass back row for the red. Bump set, Skylar, big rip, cross court. She's got some extra velocity this year. That one was wide, though. Point for the white, 13-11 red. The six-point red lead now down to two. Campbell Flynn, lefty server. Second-year Husker serves just across the net. Nice pass, Keani Williams, left side swing. Skylar, the dig travels backwards, chased down by Olivia, and it's a practice match. So rather than diving into the first row, she decides, well, I'm going to stay healthy. Point red, 14-11 white. 14-11 red, excuse me.
1: Play it safe. It's just a scrimmage. You don't need to run into the stands or the sidelines to make a play.
0: Laney might disagree with you, but here comes.
1: She definitely would disagree.
0: Served by Trey Sickler. Swing Kenikoga. Block back again. The white right side. Left side, excuse me. That's Ryan Hunter. Swings and off the block and out. So Hunter gets her third kill, and it's 14-12 red.
1: Yeah, never tell Laney she can't go for a ball. She'll go for anything, anywhere, anytime. She's fun to watch.
0: Jaden Robinson to serve, and she's got a floater. Over to the back right, Skylar, perfect pass, left side swing for the red. Virginia Adriano blocked. Ryan Hunter got her. 1 point ball game, 14-13 red.
1: 10 blocks for the red team. White, they have 3 blocks, but they're slowly heating up.
0: If Manayo Beche switches teams, White is going to catch up to the red on blocks. And there's a service ace, Jaden Robinson. We're tied at 14. They've come back from down 6 to tie it at 14. And that ace brought to you by the Nebraska Soybean Board. Crowd loving it. Lower bowl is full. Here comes the serve. Jaden Robinson straight ahead. Pass by Harper. Bergen sets middle. Keani Williams over dig. Keani Williams shot back down. Freshman gets the kill. 15-14 red. Media timeouts. 15-14 red in the second. Evenly matched. Absolutely. It was 27-25 red in the first. This is big red volleyball.
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0: Defense ahead of offense. The white hitting negative. The red hitting just 109. 15-14 red in the second after winning the first by 2. From the first serve to match point, Woodhouse Auto Family proudly supports Husker Volleyball as the official auto partner of Husker Athletics, driven by Nebraska. And a longtime sponsor of the Huskers, Emeritus is proud to support all 14 women's athletic programs. Husker Women's Athletics powered by Emeritus. Skylar Pierce. Check her numbers in a moment. She serves Olivia Mack. The white has it set in the middle. to Kinokogiel. Doug, the red outside. Harper slugs it down the line. Great up by Campbell Flynn. Therese Sigler swings down the line. Great up by Bergen. Bumps that left. Harper off one leg. Block back. Kinokogiel. And it drops. 15 apiece. Set two.
1: The effort is always there with this team. I mean, no matter what the play presents, everyone's going all in, 110%, going after the ball, even if it's almost impossible to try and get it over. But I just love the effort that this team always brings.
0: 15-15, set two. Kinokogiel into the net for her second service error. 16-15, now red. White team's hitting negative. Red team's hitting under .090. And one reason for the low attack percentage, especially for the white, 9 blocks for Manaya Obeche wearing red, and she just checked back in for 3 rotations. Blocking phenom. Serve across the back left. Great pass, Terea Sigler. Back set, right side. Ryan Hunter gets it through Manaya Obeche. Great up by Lainey Choboy, and the attack nearly rolled over the net, but it stayed and rolled across and came back. That's him in touch subsequently. It was 4 touches against the red, 16 apiece.

0: out of bounds. This is what kept her off the service line last year. 17-inch. Boy, Trez Sigler's become a fan favorite. Who can blame him? She was on the circuit during the offseason. Lots of speeches, lots of time with the fans. She is just so fun to be around. Great speaker. Back row, poor pass. That's an ace by Trey Sigler. 18-17 White. They led by 1 point twice in the first set. Now lead by 1 point for the second time here in the second set. And that was brought to you by the Nebraska Soybean Board. Served by Torreya, sails it to the back left. Harper guides it to Bergen, gets it back. Harper, kaboom, off the dig and out. That was high velocity. 19-17 Red.
1: And it's Harper coming in on an inside set. I talked about it earlier, but when we bring our left pins inside, it's almost a guaranteed kill, and I just love that we're able to add that into our offense.
0: Served by Harper to the back right. There's Caroline back for the white and center. Dump Campbell Flynn. Beautiful pancake. Bring out the spatula. Laney Choboy. Left side tip shot. Skyler. Here come the white. Roll shot. Andy, that's not going to work. Here come the red. Middle back. Harper. Kaboom. Oh, there might be three players in the country who can hit it that hard. Maybe. 19-18 red.
1: Sometimes I wonder if Harper's better out of the back row than the front row. She just brings so much heat. She's one-on-one there. I mean, you just can't leave her one-on-one out of the back row.
0: Gabby DeVito, a good pass. She's playing front row now. The slide, Andy Jackson, block back, over dig, and Io Beche, kaboom, 28-10 red. Well, Io Beche, Harper, Murray, looking good. Bergen Riley as well. 28-18 red in the first timeout white. I said first, I meant second set. Huskers red team did win the first set by two. 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
0: A lot of good signs here today, Lauren. All I want for my birthday is a hug from a Husker. Uh-huh. That's a good one. Service ace, Harper Murray. She's putting on a show here in set number two, 21-18 red. Number one Andy Jackson fan. That sign creator might have competition. Line drive serve pass, maybe Trey Sigler the slide, timing off between Campbell Flynn and Andy Jackson again. Flipped over, here come the red, the slide, but I'm Bill Beche. This time she gets blocked. Jade Robinson got in front of her. 21-19 red.
1: Do you ever watch College Game Day, JB? And you know, they have the sign competition.
0: Oh, yeah.
1: I feel like Husker volleyball matches, the signs get better and better, and you start seeing some really creative ones.
0: Nice, but we don't have all the frat guys with the shaved chests. Mac Rose swing by Giannino off the block and down. Yeah, I think they should interview some of those fat guys. What razor works best on that part of the anatomy? All right, 22-19 in favor of the red. And those shows are very early. I mean, those guys get going and get ready at a very early hour, which for them is unusual, I would presume. There's a serve by the red over to the carry line. Mike, not a good pass. Left side swing. Jane Robinson

0: impressive has Jayden Robinson been offensively?
1: She's taking some really nice swings, and she has a big block up in front of her. It wasn't a perfect set there. It was Campbell was pulled off the net, and she's still able to terminate attack around the block, but she's hit down the line. She's hit cross court, so she has some range with her shot, and she's a dynamic outside pin attacker.
0: Red, nice pass by Skyler. Back right, swing, Virginia Adriano. She gets stuffed. Another point for the white, 22-21 red. How helpful would it be if Virginia or an opposite could develop into a back row attacker for Nebraska?
1: I love the back row attack. So I think if you could have a right side who could swing out of the back row, it just adds a whole other dimension to your offense.
0: Skyler tips it home, 23-21 now for the red.
1: Skyler, we haven't seen a lot of tips.
0: Yeah.
1: But it works. We've seen some roll shots, but attackers have to be able to tip and roll shot and take big swings in order to get kills.
0: Served by Berg and Olivia, guides it to Campbell Flynn for the white right side swing. Jayden Robinson, not this time. Laney to Berg in the red, shoots at Keani Williams. She's not just a blocker, 24-21 red.
1: Connie Williams looks like a dream to set because her arm, she just reaches so high. She opens up nice and wide, and as a setter, it just makes it really easy to find your target.
0: Sir Bergen Riley, it's a line driver. The pass goes backwards. Great rescue, Tria Sigler, free ball over. Tria Sigler, it might be an exhibition. She's playing full tilt, back row swing. Harper, Doug Beauty, and Campbell Flynn. Here comes the white. It's Ryan Hunter off the block. Move drop. Now the red for the set. Over to the left, it's going to be Skyler. There's Olivia. Here come the white down three late in the second shot. Tria Sigler off. Nobody out of bounds. Point red for the moment. Yep, I think we're going to go to a challenge here at set point. I think Kelly Hunter is going to go to her second and final challenge right here. Yep, it's set point. It's now or never. You don't save it. You don't get to keep it. Well, they're not going to challenge it. Okay. I guess that was your Hy-Vee set point. Brought to you by Hy-Vee, proud sponsor of the Nebraska Volleyball. Hy-Vee with a helpful smile in every aisle. Red takes the first two sets. We're going four here tonight, 25-21 in the second after winning the first, 27-25. This is the Huskers Radio Network.
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18: 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Tickets are $5 with drawings every day and a top prize of $1 million a year for life. Top prize odds, 1 in 22 million. Red takes set 2 over White, 25-21. As for other Husker sports, the Husker soccer team was back in action today with a 1-1 draw against the South Dakota Coyotes. After two sets at the Pinnacle Bank Arena, Red leads White 2-0. Now back to John Baylor and Lauren Cook West for set 3 action.
19: Camden Cone, many thanks. All right, Lauren, your impressions after the first two sets today? 27-25, Red in the first, 25-21, Red in the second. And let's look at these numbers here. As the Reds hitting 129, the Whites hitting negative because Manaya Obeche has 9 blocks. Harper Murray's been involved in 5 blocks, 10 blocks total for the Red, 7 blocks total for the White. These players scrimmage a lot. They know each other's tendencies. They've been able to get in front of a lot of these attacks. Virginia Adriano is leading the way for the Red with 7 kills. Skylar Pierce second with 6. Manaya Obeche and Harper Murray 4 apiece. How about the White? Tara Sigler with 5 kills, Jade Robinson with 4, Kenna Cogill with 3, Andy Jackson and Ryan Hunter with 2 apiece. Andy Jackson hitting negative right now. She's struggled a little bit with Campbell Flynn. My guess is, yep, she's going to team up with Bergen here in set number 3. The teams are going to change up just a little bit. All right, Lauren, you've been able to think through these first two sets. Initial thoughts on what you've observed? Having some technical challenges right now. We'll get Lauren back in on this momentarily. The Red team up 2-0. Let's take a look at some of the jersey changes as Harper Murray has now joined the White team with Carrie Lambach. Lainey Choboy has joined the White team. And Kenna Cogill, Terea Sigler, Campbell Flynn all staying with the White. And over on the Red, we have Niall Beche switching sides. Jade Robinson switched sides. Ryan Hunter switched sides. Bergen Riley stays over there with Skylar Pierce And Gabby DeVita has switched over to the red. Where's Andy Jackson? I'll find her momentarily. Here's the step to the middle, but Manuel Beche down. 1-0 red. Andy Jackson playing in red with Bergen Riley. Not on the floor yet, though. Skylar Pierce, second highest kill numbers for the red team. Good pass carry line back left side, tip shot, Terea Sigler, block back covered. The slide, can it go get weights? Fires, blocked. Who got in front of her? Jaden Robinson, Manuel Beche, 2-0 red. To love the red team as the white hitting negative. Manuel Beche has been a blocking force. Okay, pass back row, tip shot by Harper Murray, now playing in a white jersey, and it stays on the red side. Right side swing, Ryan Hunter long. Point white, 2-1 red here as we just started the third set. We've had a wholesale changes, but three new white players, three new red players. At least Connie Williams checks in for the white. White going left to right. Kenekoyo to serve. She's got one serves error in this match, and she sails this one in. Not a good pass by Olivia. Outside, shot Jaden Robinson, block back cover. Boy, Jaden Robinson can slug it. Bumped over to the right side. There's the lefty, Ryan Hunter, down the line. In! Point for Ryan Hunter in the red. It's now 3-1 red here, set number three. Andy Jackson checks in. She's going to team up now with Berg and Riley. Serve from Olivia Mount to the back middle, guided by Terea Sigler. Back row attack, Harper Murray off the dig and out. Point white, 3-2 red. So Virginia Andrejon changes to the white side, and she's up in the front row. Right to left, Virginia Andrejon, Keani Williams, and Terea Sigler back row. Lainey Choboy. Harper Murray, Campbell Flynn. Campbell sails it to the back left. Nice pass. Jaden Robinson, the freshman, gets it back. Swings cross court. Out. No touch. Point white. We're tied at 3 here in the third. 3-3. Defense way ahead of the offense. White hitting 0 for the match. The red hitting just 135. This is for a team that hit better than 350 last year. And 6 of the 7 starters are back. That was the all-time highest attack percentage offensively for a Nebraska team. Set from Bergen Riley to Andy Jackson. They misconnect, and Andy whiffs on it. It drops at her shoot tops, 4-3 white.
1: You have to be able to make that adjustment. You know, you're moving players around. Bergen's now setting a different player in Andy Jackson, and it's going to take a while to establish that connection.
19: Ryan Hunter on the right side, fires off the block and out, so she's settled down. Got two kills already in this third set. Now wearing a red jersey, Ryan Hunter ties this thing up at 4 each. So that ends a 4-0 run for the white team. Ryan Hunter to serve for the first time in this match. She was a red shirt last year, and line drive serve, a tough one. Good pass, Harper. Middle shot, Virginia Andrejon blocked. Andy Jackson, Jaden Robinson, 5-4 red. So Ryan Hunter gets to showcase that lefty serve again. Another line driver. Harper guides it to her setter. It's a little low. County Williams pushes it. Here comes the red. Robinson, another big swing. Off the block. High carom out of bounds. Jaden Robinson, another kill. How impressive has she been today, Lauren?
1: Well, she's mixing up her shots, so that's what's impressed me the most is sometimes you'll see her go cross. Sometimes she'll go line, and she's, even though there's a block in front of her, she's able to tool off the block for a kill. So she knows how to find a way to get a kill and to move around her shots.
19: Good pass by the white. That was Lainey Choboy. Right side swing, Terea Sigler. Doug, here comes the red. Jaden Robinson, you just mentioned it. She's got a diverse repertoire. Drops it to the donut, 7-4 red.
1: That's how you get kills. You make it difficult to predict where you're going to go. So you're not hitting the same, you know, cross-court shot, for example, every time. You're mixing it. You're constantly mixing it up.
19: Line drive serve, Ryan Hunter nearly hits Virginia Andrejon, who is standing out of bounds. And that's a serve's error, 7-5 now. Red. I mean, back at Sioux Falls when we saw the Huskers play Iowa State, it looked like Jaden Robinson was definitely a project and a freshman, you know, who was in her spring of her high school senior year. She looks very refined now and ready for action in this one. Here comes a slide for the Red. Andy Jackson and Bergen Riley combine on that one. It's 7-8-5 Red.
1: Andy Jackson, there's that connection between her and Bergen Riley, and they missed it earlier, but now they're figuring it out.
19: See Jane Robinson serve. Floater just long. 8-6 Red, set 3. I think we're going 4, even if Red wins this set. Red won the first two. They've been close. Gabby DeVita now wearing red, checks in back row. For Nebraska, she is known for her passing prowess. And she's right next to Olivia Mauck, who many believe is the finest passer for Nebraska. Not a great pass by Olivia. The slide, Andy Jackson, Doug. There come the white, fed right, Virginia, off the block and down. 9, make it 8-7 Red.
1: Virginia Adriano, 7 kills, 4 errors, 16 swings, hitting 188. She has 2 blocks.
19: Andy Jackson trying to close that block, unable to do it. Laney gets a serve. Again, pass Olivia, perfect. Left side, Skyler, kaboom, off the block and out. It's 9-7 Red here in the third set.
1: That's almost a beach cutty shot is what we like to call it by Skyler Pierce. I mean, she's taking some heat off that attack. It's a sharp wrist away angle, and she's cutting that inside the block. It's landing in that really shallow left front area. It's difficult to defend.
19: And Andy Jackson line drives it into the net for the service error, but that was effective in the first set. She garnered 2 service aces with that new line drive laser serve. Just went with the floater in the second set, so she tried the line drive here in the third, just a little bit low. 9-8 Red. White trying to tie it up. Carrie Linebach serves. Gabby DeVita, nice pass, and a two-hander down by Bergen Riley. It was on her hand a little bit, but no call. 10-8 Red.
1: I think both setters are being really active today when they're in the front row, and whether they go up with one hand, two hands, they're finding ways on those tight passes just to go over on that second contact and push that ball down.
19: Served by Bergen, right to Laney. Nice pass. The slide. Kenakogia blocked. Manayo Bechi just checked in. And she had some help from Skylar Pierce. It's 11-8 Red.
1: Manayo has 10 blocks. 10, JB. We haven't even made it through the third set.
19: We're early in the third set. She's a team of blockers. Outside set shot by Harper. Cross court. There's Olivia with the up now. The red. Jack back right side. Ryan Hunter. Block back. Out of bounds. Ryan Hunter gets the kill. It's now 12-8 Red. They're 13 away from taking this third set. Would be up 3-love. I think we're playing a fourth either way, though. Timeout White. 12-8 Red. You're listening. The set three action. This is Big Red Volleyball.
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19: Harper tips it for the white team off the red block. Out of bounds. Point for Harper Murray and the white. 12-9. Red set three. Red run the first two sets by two and by four. Lauren Cook-West, Josh Hilkeman, Camden Cohn. Yours truly, John Baylor, courtside here at PBA. Haymarket and Lincoln. The slide, tip shot by Manayo Beche. Timing is off. Block back cover. Left side shot. Skyler Pierce punched in the air. And the white rescues it. Who was that that came flying in there? That was Laney Choboy. And they think they say four hits or a double touch. And it was the last contact. The ball was spinning. Yep, you can spin it. But as long as it doesn't travel over the net. Boy, Laney came flying.
1: She doesn't care that it's just a scrimmage. She's going after that ball.
19: 13-9, red. And she was like a blur just flying in front of us here. I was like, who was that? And I knew she had a black jersey. That's the libero. Laney Choboy and Carrie Limebach. Bumping, body bumping here as that ball was allowed to sail long. 13-10 in favor of the red. So Kenny Cogill is going to serve for the white team. Sails it to the back right. There's Olivia. Guides it to Bergen. Back set right side. Ryan Hunters added another gear with her velocity here in the third set. She's got three kills in the third set alone. 14-10 now in favor of the red.
1: I think Ryan Hunter's been able to add another gear because she's now hitting off of Bergen Riley, and it looks their connection looks a little stronger, a little more stable compared to the connection between Campbell and Ryan.
19: Olivia Malk serves into the net, so the red has allowed the white to get within 3-14-11. Not a full house here at PBA, but close for this red-white exhibition. We will not say that again this year here in Lincoln. Not a full house. Every match sold out since 2001, regular season over there. And prior to that at the Coliseum, shot by Ryan Hunter just long. 14-12, red. Here come the white again. Bergen Riley wears number four. There's one number change this year. Virginia went from 9-3. Quick attack, and there's Eddie Jackson. Down it drops. A little bit of a miss hit, but no one able to dig it regardless. 15-12 now. Red, media timeout. 15-12 here in the third set. 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
19: 15-12, the red. They are 10 away from a sweep, though I think we're playing four. It is an exhibition. I think Herbie Husker's doing a jig right now. What do you call this, Cotton Eye Joe? Is that the whole deal, Lauren?
1: Is it Cotton Eye Joe?
19: Probably. Fans
1: yeah,
19: are into
1: so.
19: It. They're fired up. Everyone's
1: so.
19: Dancing, body bumping. Everyone seems to be very happy.
1: Yep, Cotton Eye Joe.
19: Preseason number one. Huskers were number one ranked by the ABCA top 25 poll all last year until December 16th in Texas A&M. Texas is the regular season second match of the year. Cannot wait. Las Vegas, the site for that. It's not a Legion Stadium, so it will not be a football stadium. The Huskers will have to adjust to see if they can play in an arena after playing at AT&T Stadium. Home of the Dallas Cowboys the days prior. Bumps it over the left, tips out Virginia Adriano. There's a nice up by Gabby DeVito playing front row. And now Bergen on the second contact flips it over. Good decision on all of her teammates for clustered. She said, oh, I'll just attack myself. 16-12.
1: Bergen looks, to me, just looks way more confident in the front row going up to attack. In years past, I feel like she's been kind of hesitant and that wouldn't always be the choice that she would make to go over and send that second contact over. But she looks really confident, really good sending that second contact over today.
19: That's saying a lot because last year she had 0.7 kills per set. That's a pretty good number for a setter and hit 390. So when she attacks, it's usually effective. And Ryan Hunter just got an ace. 17-13, make it 17-12, red. Ryan Hunter, the lefty, sails another one. Laney Choboy, nice pass. Campbell Flynn, back set. Shot by Treya Sigler down the line. Out of bounds. 18-12, red. Timeout, white. As the white has Treya Sigler and Harper Murray playing on the outside, trailing 18-12 here in the third. 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
19: Red pulling away here in set number 3 after the red won the first two sets by 2 and by 4. 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Ryan Hunter just got an ace. She's running some points here for the red, up 18-12. She'll serve again. Line drives it just long, 18-13. Very close.
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19: Gabby DeVito, great pass, gets it back, fires from the left edge for the red. Now the white, right pin, tip shot over to her left, Virginia Adriano. Here come the red. Gabby DeVito tight, single only tip, gets blocked back. Beautiful cover, Bergen Riley. Free ball over after a great rescue from Skyler. Now the white, back set, Virginia another swing, and Skyler a great dig. Back row roll shot, Ryan Hunter. Here come the white. Down 5. Outside shot, Harper. Long. Down 6. 18. Now 19. 13 red.
1: Harper's trying to swing high on that attack to hit hands on the block, try and get a tool, or maybe, you know, Skylar Pierce was playing back row, middle back defense. Maybe try to hit her when the ball's sailing out of bounds, and just unsuccessful. Everyone was really disciplined. Skyler got out of the way, and the block wasn't reaching.
19: Service ace, Gabby DeVito. Harper unable to handle it. That ace brought to you by the Nebraska Soybean Board, 20-13 red. 5 away from a 3-love lead on an afternoon. I think we're playing 4. Gabby DeVito, the Michigander, sails it into the net. 20-14. She played many years on the same club team as Campbell Flynn. Then Campbell Flynn played with the older age group. And so the last 2 years, and they did not play together. And that's the same club team that Harper Money used to play on. So you got three natives of Michigan on the team this year. Served by Lady Choboy, pass Olivia the slide. Andy Jackson off the block, stays on the red side. And here comes a big swing by Skylar Pierce. Block back, first contact flipped over by Andy Jackson. Doug, now the white in transition. Kenna Cogill gets blocked by Andy Jackson. Point red, 21-14 red.
1: I know a lot of people think there's not much that Andy Jackson can improve on, but her blocking, that's going to be key for her this season. And just saw it there. I mean, nice, solid, big block, read it the right way, wasn't getting caught up watching the ball. She was watching the attacker, and that's what's going to make her really successful.
19: Quick attack, Kenna Cogill for the white off the digging out. Nice side out after a perfect Taria Sigler pass, 21-15. I saw a sign I've never seen before. Holy blockamole. I like it.
1: See, they're getting more creative.
19: Good. I'm they liking are. It. This, well, they've always have been solid. But I like holy blockamole. 21-15 red. The serve from the white. Pass Jade Robinson. Not so good. Left side. Skylar out of bounds. But the back row lineswoman says the block touch it. And the chair official overrules her. 21-16 red. Carrie Leinbach sails it for the white across the back middle. Jade Robinson, okay pass. Quick attack, Mania Obeche. And Kenna Cogill blocks her. 21-17 red. They can't pull away.
1: See, Red's hitting. Oh, go ahead.
19: Red's hitting well today. 175 compared to the white hitting negative, but white making another comeback. Serve twinkles the twine. Nice pancake from Jade Robinson. Left side kill. Skylar Pierce, 22-17. Long.
1: Those offensive numbers have been low and stayed low all day. But, JB, now I'm starting to think it's because the defense looks so good. The blocking, the digging, the defensive effort, it's there today.
19: Served by Bergen. Okay pass by Lanny. Bump set left. Roll shot. Harper for the white. Block back cover. Again, Harper for the white. Left side. Block back. And diving dig from Lanny. Free ball across. Here come the red up five. Outside. Skyler out of bounds. No touch. No. Yes, no touch. Point white. 22-18 red.
1: Skyler looked like she was going in early on that attack. Bergen set her a little higher, a little slower. And so the timing was off between those two. And this has happened a few times today where the attacker's on their way down trying to attack, and it usually ends up in attacking error.
19: Serve to Skyler, not a great pass. Gets it back, roll shots. That nice up, Carrie Leinbach. Here come the white. Nope. Second contact, shank into the net. The dig was tight to the net. Campbell unable to bring it back. 23-18 red. Skylar Pierce, Olathe. Kansas. Pass made by Carrie Leinbach. The white has it. Taria Sigler's been quiet. This set fires. Dug by Olivia. Here come the red. Quick attack. Manio Beche. Nice up. Carrie Leinbach. Bumps it over. Taria Sigler for the white. Off the block and out. Point white. 23-19 red. Set number three. President Jeffrey Gold in attendance. Big Husker volleyball fan. Serve by Kenna Cogill. Out of bounds. You're down 23-19. You got to get that one in, Lauren. 24-19.
1: That's technically not match point, but it's close enough. So, yes, our rules of serving, you got to keep that ball in.
19: Here's Olivia Mouth. It'll be three love. Red, if they can get one of the next five rallies. Bad pass. Taria Sigler gets it back. Taria off the block. Nice up, Olivia. Now for the set and match, Ryan Hunter, cross court down. 25-19 red in the third after winning the first two. It's 3-love. I think we're playing a fourth, though. Stay right there. You're listening to the Huskers Radio Network.
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19: At the end of that last set, won by the Red, 25-19, Harper Murray now playing for the White, had her team surround her, and she was really letting him have it. It was not a happy moment for Harper Murray as her team, including Trey Sigler, Keani Williams, Virginia Adriano, and Campbell Flynn, and Eleni Choboy, were beaten pretty badly there in that set. Overpass, here come the Red now. It's going to be Skyler Pierce, swings, blocked back, covered. Here come the Red again. Shot by Skyler, blocked. Harper Murray, Keani Williams. Harper was sneaking all the way over from the left side. 1-0 White.
1: Harper's able to do that because she knows that that's the only attack option for the Red side. So she comes over, she's able to set up that triple block, and they shut down that attack.
19: Served by the White, bad pass, Skyler. Chased down Jane Robinson. Skyler bumps it across. It's a free ball. 1-0 White with the ball. Campbell Flynn feeds Harper. Big rip. Doug, though, travels sideways. Chased down. Here's Skyler. Roll shots it too long. 2-0 White.
1: That's an attack. If you're going to send over a roll shot, you have to get that ball in. That's an easy shot. Just keep it in. Make the White team play it up.
19: Harper Murray. A lot of leadership there at the end of that third set. She wants to win this fourth set. Get White on the board. Down 3, love the Red. Left side. Roll shot by Skyler Pierce after a bad pass. Now Harper swings into the block. Somebody hit the antenna. And that was Harper Murray on the follow through. So point Red, 2-1 White.
1: That was tough. It was a trap set. So Harper was really tight to the net and was doing what she could to just get that ball over. But sometimes you just can't avoid the net.
19: So Skylar Pierce going to line drive that serve for the red. Good pass. Terea outside. Harper tipping the donut. And nearly drops. Free ball back, though. Again, the white. Again, Harper left pin. Block back. I think Campbell Flynn is going a lot to Harper here to begin this set. And the red is getting in front of Harper, and it's now 2-2. Served by Skyler. Pass Harper, and the set in the middle. Beautiful. Long shoot set, one-handed down. Tip shot from Kenna Cogill, 3-2 white.
1: You know, JB, Kenna Cogill's, she's been pretty impressive today as well. You've been asking, you know, who's impressed me the most, and she's done some nice things as a younger player.
19: Quick attack from Niall Beche. Crushes it, but it lands just wide, and now the red wants a replay review, and they're going to get it. Kelly Hunter over there coaching the red this time. She asked for a replay. 4-2 for the moment. White, was there a block touch? Lincoln Airport is the official airport of Huskers Athletics, now offering more places to touch down with flights to Chicago, Dallas, Fort Worth, Denver, Phoenix, Las Vegas, Orange County, and Orlando. 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Ah, successful replay review. It's going to be reversed. Block touch, tied at 3. Boy, Monaro Beche's velocity on her attacks is something to behold. Jaden Robinson has shown a lot of power. Ryan Hunter has shown a lot of power. And you know about Harper. Here comes the serve by Olivia Malaga. Oh, bad pass. Lanny Choboy. Kerry Limebach dives for it. Unable to retrieve it to a teammate. That's a service ace for Olivia Malaga. 4-3 red.
1: Olivia Malaga will sneak in a tough serve here and there, and it just... it throws you. You're not prepared for it, and she'll find a way to get an ace or two.
19: She piled up the aces the first half of last season and cooled off a little bit. Left side swing by Harper, dug by Aaliyah. Left side, Jaden Robinson. Kaboom! Reaching high and over the block. 5-3 red.
1: I think no matter who starts, JV, you're just going to have a lot of depth again at every single position. And players who can come in off the bench and really make a difference.
19: Back row tip shot, Trey Sigler, and off the Andy Jackson block, and then she punches it in the air, but unable to get it to a teammate. Point white, 5-4 red. A lot of depth for Nebraska, and no red shirting anymore. Everybody available. Served by Harper, twinkles the twine, nice pass. Skyler, quick attack, Andy Jackson down. 6-4 red.
1: I haven't even had the chance to ask you. You're such a fan of red shirting.
19: Yep.
1: How does this affect you?
19: Well, I have much less conversational topics to discuss with volleyball folks because I'm a big red shirter, but there's no more red shirting. But you get 5 years, and you can't just hide kids and let them get mature. As everyone gets 5 years. Left side swing by Skyler. Over dig, out of bounds. I said Skyler, I meant to Rhea Sigler, and it's point white, 6-5 now in favor of the red. They won the first three sets. What a change. Everybody gets 5 years.
1: It'll be really interesting to see, you know, what this senior class does. Do some of them stay? Do they move on? I mean, I think to me it's a no-brainer. I would stay for as long as possible, but we'll see what happens.
19: Stay in college for sure. Left side tip shot out of bounds by... I think it was Jaden Robinson. And it's point white. They've tied it at 6. Yeah, a lot of narratives to discuss throughout this season. But that's one we'll get no answer, I presume, until after the season's over. And it'll be right after the season's over. Here comes the slide. Big swing by Andy Jackson. And no one wants to play the second ball. Mace Digby created a landmark, and Jalen Reyes not happy. Ninth-year assistant coach for the Huskers, as no one wanted to play that second ball, and the Whites down 7-6 to the Red here in set number four after the Red won the first three sets. This is Big Red Volleyball.
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19: We're in set number four. Last year, this bunch had 28 sweeps. Only five matches went more than three sets. And three of those went four, and two went four, and three went five. Here's the serve by Gabby DeVita. Pass beauty by Terrea Sigler. Back row, Harper, Murray, kaboom! Wow. High velocity. It's now 7-7 after Harper gets a point for the White.
1: I think, especially when Harper's in the back row, we'll continue to see that back row attack be a key part of Nebraska's offense this season. And they incorporated it often last season. I think we'll see that'll be the case again this season.
19: Campbell Flynn line drives it with that left arm. Oh, high pass from Gabby DeVita. Joust to the net, controlled by the Red. Skylar Pierce left pin fires, blocked back, and it drops. Great attempt by Olivia to cover it, but no. Big block to Keani Williams and Virginia Adriano. Keani 6-4, Virginia 6-5. 8-7 Red. Serve goes to Olivia, guides it to Bergen for the Red. The slide, Andy Jackson out of bounds. Went for the line, but missed it. 8-8.
1: There's the side attack for Andy Jackson all the way out to the pin. She's telling Bergen, hey, that was a great set. That's just, it's my fault. I took it a little too wide. She had the right idea, taking that down the line, going wrist away, but just had a little too much heat on it.
19: Serve to Skylar, set to Skylar, blocked back, covered back row, swing. Gabby DeVita for the Red. Great dig by Eleni Choboy. Left side, Trea Sigler, cross court, out of bounds. Too long. Point Red. It's now 10-7 Red, and this was the fourth and final set.
1: Even though that attack out of the back row from Gabby was dug by Laney, I still am a huge fan of Gabby DeVita out of the back row. I think she's a big attacker back there, and then you've been talking about her passing all day. She's a pretty solid passer.
19: She's only 6'1", but yeah, back row, no issue with her height, that's for sure. Andy Jackson serves, gets passed, and then White now flips it over. County Williams, here come the Red. Skylar blasted off the block. Nice up by Virginia. 9-8 White. Left, right side kill from Terrea Sigler. We're tied at 9. White has yet to win a set. We're in the fourth, and you can tell they want this one. All right, the scoreboard's had multiple scores. We're going to go 10-8. 10-8 now in favor of White. Okay. Here comes the serve. Pass by Gabby DeVita. Good one. The slide. Manio Beche. Nice up by Trea Sigler. Second contact. Free ball over and wide from Campbell Flynn. And so it's point for the Red. It's 10-9 White.
1: As you would say, counting by ones is hard.
19: Yeah, it can be tricky. 10-9 White, I believe, is accurate. Pass made by the Whites. Laney Choboy, right side, Virginia. In beauty. Great set by Campbell. 11-9 White.
1: It's Virginia has the line. She goes up. It's a fast set. She gets on it, snaps her wrist down, and while she's getting on top of that attack, she's moving that ball. It's all in her wrist, in her hand, and she's taking it wrist away down the line.
19: Serve from Laney, guided by Gabby DeVita to her setter. Middle swing, Ryan Hunter. Big blast, bigger block by Harper Murray. Point white. It's now 12-9 white.
1: And we haven't seen a lot of cross or combination plays. I think that's the first one this so far in this match. But that two ball, Ryan Hunter coming around, attacking that higher middle set. The block was all over it.
19: Serve by Laney Choboy. Olivia Malk over in red. Good pass. Right side, tip shot. Skyler trying to two the block. Diving dig Laney. Left side swing for the red. That's Harper. Here come the red team. Excuse me. Roll shot over. Now the white with Harper Murray. Swing from Kenna Cogill. Now the red bumped over to the right pin. Skyler off the block. Diving in there. You guessed it. Laney Choboy. Set to the middle back. Therese Siegler. Kaboom! 10-foot line. Gets another for the white. They're up 13-9 in the fourth.
1: Torreya looks really comfortable attacking out of the back row. She did all last season, and she's one-on-one, so she just has to attack against Manaya. And Manaya, yes, is a very good blocker, but when you only have one blocker up, you have a lot of court to swing at.
19: White trailed 6-4, now leads 13-9. We're in the fourth. Red won the first three. Stick around, of course, for the post-match. We'll hear from the head coach, Danny Busman-Kelly. A lot of key recruits are here today. And a lot of them have already verbally committed. So a who's who of top recruits in the country watching this one. I think they're enjoying what they're seeing. We're in the fourth. This is the Huskers Radio Network.
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19: Having fun at PBA. Camera was catching a lot of little kids dancing, and they were having a good time. Serve over to the red. They're down 13-9. The slide, Manaya Obeche gets blocked back. Again, the red. Bumped over to the left. Skyler needs it. Gets triple block back. Covered. Travels across the net. Punched over by the white. Here come the red again. Skyler again. Off the block. Now Campbell. First contact. Laney steps in there. To set right pin. And Virginia Adriano. Kaboom! Off the ticket out. That was with authority. 14-9 white.
1: Just a few plays ago, Virginia cranked an attack down the line there. It's an out-of-system set. So she decides to go sharp cross court with it and finds a way to cut that attack cross body inside the block.
19: Virginia's had her moments offensively in this one. Poor pass by Skyler. Gets it back. Tipping. No. Here come the white. Set to the right pin. Virginia not this time. Block back covered. Again, the white. Set in the middle. Kenna Cobill block back covered. Again, the white. Middle back. Therese Sigler. Just long. But wow, a lot of variety. Offered up by Campbell Flynn there, 14-10 now red.
1: That's a setter's job, is to move that ball around, get different players involved, especially if it's a long rally, and Campbell does a really nice job of that.
19: Skyler to serve, up 14-10 for the red, and down 14-10 for the red. Right side swing, Virginia, dug by Bergen. Bump to the right pin, Ryan Hunter, you guessed it, full speed, but wide and long. Point white, 15-10 in favor of the white. Media timeout. We are in the fourth set. 15-10 white. Trying to salvage his fourth set after losing the first three on the Huskers Radio Network.
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0: Jackson getting a lot of applause as she appears on the screen. 15-10 White, Kerry Lambach to serve. Lincoln Lutheran. Alumna. Quick attack by Amaya Obeche. Gets dug. Left side swing. Harper Murray for the White. Block back covered again. Harper off the block. There's Olivia. Down five with the ball. Right side. Red team tips from the right side. And that's Manayo Beche into the net. Point White. 16-10 White. So that speech from Harper Murray to her teammates after losing that third set by six has worked. It's a different White team.
1: I love that Harper is almost stepping into a leadership role, you know, talking to her team and sending a message, and they're responding to her.
0: I do too. I think it's great. Right side, Ryan Hunter off the Harper block and out of bounds. Point for Ryan Hunter in the red. It's now 16-11. She's earned it, that's for sure. Great player, Harper Murray. How many years would you have played, Lauren, if you got to play five?
1: You know, looking back now, I wish I could have played five. In the moment, though, I think it's a different story. You know, you've already been in college for 4 years. Do you have aspirations outside of college volleyball? What are you trying to do? So I think each individual situation is going to be handled differently, and we'll see what everyone decides. But I would have, looking back, I wish I could have played 5 years.
0: Mm. Shot from Harper Murray now to the red. Gabby DeVita swings dug out. Harper on the white block back. Ryan Hunter, Andy Jackson. Point red, 16-12 White. Yeah, one question will be, how much more school does each want? Because so many of them, Bergen Riley, for example, have already graduated. So
1: right.
0: It would be like at least a first master's, maybe in some instances a second master's if they keep playing. Here comes the slide. Kenny Cogill, nice up by Olivia. The red comes back. Redirect. Beauty by Andy Jackson. That's a seasoned veteran. Taking that quick attack and redirecting it. 16-13 White. White was pulling away, but 16-10. Now three in a row for the red. Olivia Mauck sails it to the back right. Kerry Lambach, not a good pass. Laney has to bump it over to the left. Harper rolls shot to the donut. Diving to Olivia. Boy, she can just anticipate. Left side swing, Gabby DeVita off the block. Second contact, free ball over from Harper to the deep corner. Won't work. And then Gabby DeVita unable to get it over. Point White, 17-13 White.
1: I just feel like, JB, in this day and age with NIL and all these opportunities where players are now paid, I mean, especially if you're playing at Nebraska, you're probably making a lot of money. And if you go somewhere else or move on to the next step in your life, I mean, yes, some players may make just as much or even more, but some players may not. So why not stay and take advantage of all of that?
0: Yeah, the players are no longer driving Toyota Tercels. I think they're in Highlanders for the most part now.
1: That's Do Shepard they even make those anymore?
0: My point is the players used to buy used cars. That was the point. 18-13 White. Right side, Ryan Hunter down. She's been impressive the second half of this match. 18-14 White.
1: I just think Ryan attacks better off of Bergen Riley. Bergen gives her a little bit of a different set, different look, and Ryan just seems like she's more comfortable attacking off Bergen compared to Campbell.
0: I objectively feel that college does compare favorably to adulthood. All right, there's a line drive serve out of bounds by Ryan Hunter. It's now 19-14 White. Six away from claiming this fourth and final set after the red won the first three. Here's Kenna Cogill looking for her first ace today. Who will be the new shutdown servers for Nebraska? We need them. Slide to Andy Jackson. Dig travels sideways. Chased down by Harper. And he goes flying into the chairs. She's okay. She kind of gave out a scream when she hit the chair. Gave it her all. That's a lot of effort and a little bit of risk there for an exhibition point. She really wants this set. She wants her white team to win this set. Harper looked down again, saw where she was, tried to bring it to a teammate, and kind of cushioned herself as she slammed into the chair. She's okay. Swing by Trey Siegler off the block and out. Point White, 20-15 White.
1: It's just not worth it to me. It's just a scrimmage. Save it for the season.

0: season. Thankfully, Harper is okay. She doesn't look injured, but I feel like there's been some red-white scrimmages where someone has gotten injured, JB, and it's scary, and it's just not worth it.
1: Yeah, Kelsey Robinson did. There's a bad pass by Annie Jackson into the antenna, and Harper is indicating that the lower part of that chair hit her in the ankle. She's smiling. She says she's fine, but yeah, we're looking where her kind of her upper body went into the top of the chair, and she cushioned it pretty well and looked okay, but apparently the lower body ran into the bottom of that metal chair. She says she's okay. 21-15 by the White, served by Campbell Flynn. Nice pass, Olivia. Left side swing, Skylar Pierce off the block and down. 21-16, White.
0: I think the block has to be able to take away that shot. So that's on the White team. Their block has to take away that deep right back corner. It's too difficult for Harper to shift all the way over there, cover that, and cover the left back corner playing middle back defense.
1: Left side swing from Virginia Adriano down the line. She's good on that left side too. 22-16, White, three away. Here's Terea. Fan favorite. Served Skylar Pierce. Okay pass. The slide run on Niall Bache. Gets dug by the White. Campbell Flynn's going to set Harper Murray for the point. Blocked back. Covered by Harper. And it drops. Point red. That's a block by guess who? Maniah Obeche. 22-17 that one.
0: I wish this... The stats were still going because she's got to be at almost 15 blocks by now.
1: She had 10 early in the third set.
0: And then she was at 11.
1: Sets. Yeah.
0: Couple since then.
1: Set to the middle, and Keani Williams gets the kill, and she looks up and goes, finally, 23-17. Keani Williams, Dallas-Fort Worth. Great middle, tall, lanky. Boy, keep her for 5 years. Just unreal what she could become. Left side tip shot from Skyler. Gets blocked as a tight set. Kenna Colton to the block. 24-17 White. They're going to win one of these sets. Leanie Chilboy finish off this match. Serves to Skyler. High pass, tight to the net. And that's a point for the White and the set. 25-17 White. They salvaged the fourth set. That was your Hy-Vee match point brought to you by Hy-Vee. 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Hy-Vee with a helpful smile in every eye. They shake hands. White wins the fourth set after Red won the first three. Stay right there. The head coach shortly. 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
6: 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Tickets are $5 with drawings every day and a top prize of $1 million a year for life. Top prize odds, 1 in 22 million. Red takes it, the scrimmage over White, 3-1. As for other Husker sports, the Husker soccer team was back in action today with a 1-1 draw against the South Dakota Coyotes. So, again, Red takes the scrimmage, 3-1 over White. We'll have more post-game, including a conversation with Danny Busboom Kelly, right after this. 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
1: Red won the first three sets, and White won the fourth and final set. I'm John Baylor back courtside here at PBA, Pinnacle Bank Arena. And let's take a look at our numbers today. Our aces recap. Our aces are brought to you by Nebraska Soybean Board and Nebraska Farm Fact. 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Look for it where you fill up next. Nebraska's aces after three sets, 5 aces, 14 errors for the red, 5 aces, 7 errors for the white, and then in that fourth set, one of each for the red and 2 aces, no errors for the white. Lauren was talking about how need to cut back on service errors there about middle of the third set, and they absolutely did their last 1.5 sets. And those aces are brought to you by the Nebraska Soybean Board. Time now. We'll tell you about digs here, and our digs are brought to you by Nebraska 811. Contact 811 2 days before you dig to protect your underground utilities and yourself. It's free. It's easy. It is the law. And digs in those first three sets, 34 for the red, 30 for the white, and in that fourth set, 14 for the red and 13 for the white. Stay right there. The head coach shortly. 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
1: 3-1, if you chose red as your favorite color today, you are a happy fan. Red won it 3-1. Here is that dig of the match. Brought to you by Nebraska 811. Served by Campbell Flynn. It twinkles the twine. Nice pass by the red. Bergen left side. Swing. Virginia Andrade. One arm dig over there by Trans Sigler. And then the left side termination. Jaden Robinson. Great defense by the white. 2019, 4 in a row for the white. Lauren, I'm trying to determine who is most impressive from our vantage point. And two jump to mind. I think Jaden Robinson had her moments, but then Manaya Obeche with, we don't know how many total blocks, but probably close to 15 in four sets, just shows what a force she can be. Now, it's a game dominated increasingly by pin hitters, and you're thinking, well, Manaya's a middle. How much impact can she have? She can close the block. She can get over there and really slow down opposing teams' pin hitters.
0: You're absolutely correct, and that's crucial in some of these bigger matches, really in any match, but especially in the bigger matches. And there's been times where, we've been in a match and an opposing attacker has gone off. And if we have a middle like Manaya who can really shut them down or slow them down, then that's going to help out our defense, make a huge difference, and keep Nebraska in some of those bigger matches. So I think Manaya, I may be saying this too early, but I think she really has solidified herself as, you have Andy Jackson in the middle, and then I think Manaya is going to kind of fill that Rebecca Alex spot. But I still think, all the middles are great, and we can definitely use our depth.
1: I'm going to tip off one of our pregame questions for the Texas match. I'm going to ask the coach, do you put Manaya out there for matchups and try to position her in the middle when those great Texas pin hitters are out there?
0: I think that could be part of the strategy. The other thing you have to think about, though, JB, is, when you're in your 5-1 rotations and Bergen moves to the front row, which middle do you want attacking up there? And that's Andy Jackson, because, she's going to produce offensively for you, and she's going to be able to get kills when you move down to just two attackers in the front row with Bergen. So I think that's the flip side to it, is you're trying to work on some of those blocking matchups with Manaya when you're setting a lineup, but you're also focusing on, okay, can Andy be in the front row when Bergen's in the front row? So, we're able to produce more offense even though we only have two attackers in the front row.
1: Boy, when Olivia was out there, her team, I believe she played the entire match in red, just seemed really organized.
0: Yeah, it's everyone's organized. The communication was there today. Only a few balls dropped, and it's refreshing to see this level of play. We know Nebraska's good. We know they're solid. We know really everyone contributed today, but to see this level of play so early on, I know you always say don't peak in August, and they're not peaking in August, but you can tell they've been working hard in the off season to start at this point in the preseason.
1: I have become so predictable. you anticipated what I was going to do. You don't want to peak in August. But they do look awfully smooth. They look refined. They look on a mission. And we said it pregame, it wouldn't be the worst thing if this team were to take an L early this season. Who knows? But certainly didn't hurt that 2024 bunch very much when they lost at SMU. And this team has just had such regular season domination. Last year they only had 5 matches that went more than 3 sets, and only 3 of those went 5. We'll see. Nebraska getting ready to play in AT&T Stadium. I think of it as Cowboys Stadium, but you got to give the sponsor the name in this country, AT&T Stadium. And then they play at T-Mobile Arena, so we got the battle of the cellular plans the first 2 weekends, first in Dallas and then in Las Vegas. Nebraska finally comes home on the 10th of September. Devaney should be ready to go. Everyone says absolutely. When New Mexico's Lobos join the Huskers, soon to be followed by just a marquee slate of non-conference matches. And the conference season is going to be 17 games this year, because for the first time ever, there'll be a Big Ten volleyball tournament, at least since Nebraska's joined the conference. 9 of those will be at home, and so many of the big ones are going to be at home. Indiana and Penn State are the 2 big ones that will not be at the Devaney this year. Still waiting for the head coach, Danny Busboom Kelly. Hope to greet her upon her return. 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
1: We await the arrival of the head coach, Danny Bus Boom Kelly, and she, for the moment, is with us in spirit. However, now we notice she is walking towards our radio booth. Her excitement is well managed, and she is wandering across the floor, and we will soon discuss the intricacies, nuances of this red-white match with her momentarily, as the red is currently celebrating a 3-1 victory over the white, and the head coach about to join us, and her post-match comments. I'm brought to you by the Nebraska Department of Transportation. It's always a pleasure. Second-year helmswoman of the Husker volleyball program, winner of 97% of her matches here in that position, joins us here in studio in our capacious courtside Husker Radio Network booth. Congratulations.
0: Thank you.
1: You were showing me a photo there. What's going on in that photo?
0: Oh, my little guy Jet was at the game tonight. I'm like, why is he getting so big? He's so cute.
1: These things happen.
0: I know. They grow up, unfortunately.
1: I often will look at my kids and say, shrink.
0: I know. Stay the same.
1: Like most kids, they don't listen.
0: So he had his first Husker game today, and so he's so very cute.
1: He's undefeated, although he's also lost every match he's attended. Right there.
0: Good point.
1: Very mixed results for Jet. What's he pushing, 1.5 now?
0: 15 months almost.
1: And how about Lauren? How old's your child?
21: About the same. About 15 months.
1: These things happen. All righty. Good stuff. All right. Now that we've covered 1 year, you're still close with your other son, Boone, right?
0: Yes.
1: These things happen. The older child, you know, gets a little ticked when the younger kid, I'm like, where'd this kid come from?
0: I know. Well, they're both so great, but the little guy just has, he has the biggest dimples you've ever seen. And so when he smiles, it's just like, you melt.
1: Let's hope Boone is not listening to this postgame. These things happen. You know, parents choose favorites. These things happen. Don't feel bad. These things happen. Maybe Lane likes Boone better, so it all equals up.
0: Oh, gosh. Here we go.
1: All right. Your thoughts about what happened out here with your players?
0: You know, I'd like to hear some other people's thoughts, but, the red-white is...
1: These listeners are like, enough of Lauren and JB.
0: I know. The red-white is sometimes some interesting things happen, but overall, we've been working really hard on serving, and I think every one of our players' serve has improved. I thought that was good to see, and good to see it translate in the game atmosphere. I think our block, like our middles touching balls and being more productive from a defensive standpoint, really showed tonight. And so the stats are hard when you're playing against each other because the middles offense is not so great tonight, but the defense was good, and some of the plays we were making I thought were pretty impressive.
1: Middles touching about good block touches? You're talking like punching in the air stuff?
0: No, good block touches.
1: Nice. Yes. You're not talking punching in the air stuff.
0: No, we hope our middles don't have to do that too often.
1: Good point. So good block touches. Who especially do you want to commend for
0: that? I just think all the middles.
1: Nice.
0: Kenna, I thought, had a lot of touches. Manaya had, sometimes Manaya's touches that aren't great. I thought tonight they were good, and we could make a play off of them. So
21: I really believe when you talk about having four middles on your roster, we have four, like, as a group, it's got to be the best in the country. And they showed it tonight that they can all play in defense and offense.
1: Now, Coach, that could be billboard material when you're in Vegas against Texas. But did you also say?
21: But I said the four. Like, Texas doesn't even have four middles, JB. So they're already, okay. You know, I'm talking about the whole.
1: They're sneaking by on three.
21: I'm talking about the whole.
1: Did you say, I didn't hear you, but I read it. I'm one of these old-fashioned guys who reads newspapers. Anyway, apparently you said without Andy Jackson, you still feel you might have collectively
21: Again,
1: the best
21: the
1: group.
21: Again, the collective group.
1: Without Andy.
21: I'm not saying our middles are better than anybody else's middle mano-a-mano as a group.
1: As a collectively. Got it. Now, one player who's not a big fan of touching the ball is Manaya. She wants to block it.
21: Yeah, exactly.
1: She had like 10 blocks early in the third
21: set. Oh, I didn't even know that. That's great.
1: She's on fire. Do you think the defense is ahead of the offense because they see each other so often?
21: I think so. And, you know, we've been focusing a lot of the middles on defense, so that's probably why you tend to get better. You improve at a faster rate of things you emphasize. So
1: you're focused on the collective. How about any individuals you want to point out today?
21: Not really. I don't know if that...
1: Unless their name is Jet, we're not focused on an individual.
21: Well, you know what's funny is we have a recruit here, and I can't comment. Can't say a word, but we were talking about a practice yesterday, like who stood out, and they really couldn't say anything. They're like, oh, I don't know. You know, so-and-so, maybe. They said that's a good thing, so that means, you know, everybody can play. We're really... deep, you know, the margin is small. We should be making each other better every day.
1: Fans love it when they find out that so-and-so and maybe are playing really well. That's that kind of insight.
21: Thanks, JB. You always call me out.
1: That keeps them in their vehicles very happy. All righty. Lauren, you got any thoughts?
2: Danny, all I have to ask about is the star hair clips. What's the story behind those?
21: I don't even know. I just was told I had to put one in. But no, somebody ordered them off Amazon, so they've been wearing them. And so I guess they decided to stick with it.
1: I'm a big fan of local stores and shopping locally. What are your thoughts on that?
21: Well, I'm sure we could purchase some star clips locally if there
1: Good.
21: Is any.
1: Let's look into those. I'm kind of a jerk this whole post-game show. Can't think of it.
21: I'm just keep looking at this picture of Jet to ignore you and think happy thoughts.
1: All right. If you could tie a ribbon on this whole red-white match, what do you have to say? Letter grade the whole deal.
21: Oh, man, a letter grade?
1: Yeah,
21: the whole deal.
1: How about the fans? Let's start with the fans.
21: The whole deal.
1: Are the fans in midseason form already?
21: You know, these are always a little quiet because they don't know. They want to watch good volleyball. They're like, if somebody messes up, we can't cheer, you know. So I thought the fans were an A. The vibes when we walked in were awesome.
1: Yep.
21: You know, I don't know. It just felt like people are excited. It was good vibes.
1: I was focused on the signs. And one sign I saw out there today, holy blockamole.
21: I love
1: That's
21: it.
1: That's a good
21: holy
1: one.
21: Blockamole.
1: I like that one.
21: I like it, too. I didn't even see. We tried to throw out a lot of cool balls and sign stuff, T-shirts. How'd that go, JB? Were you paying attention in timeouts?
1: Minimally, but I did appreciate it very much. The fans were all – I like the interviews after each set. That was nice.
21: Yeah, cool.
1: Your players are so well-spoken.
21: They're great.
1: Gosh.
21: Very impressive.
1: Love it. Now, you were on a roll there before I interjected, so you give the fans an A. Let's talk about the players and the team.
21: We'll give them a B.
1: Okay. I thought Gabby DeVita started out great. I thought Jaden Robinson was impressive.
21: She had a nice game.
1: From Sioux Falls to today, it's a different Jaden. What do you think?
21: For sure. 1,000,000%. So
1: is she the one since Sioux Falls to today may have grown the most?
21: Yes.
1: Wow.
21: But we've been saying that this whole preseason. She's that type of player. She's kind of quiet. She'll make some plays. She's got high volleyball IQ. I told you in the pregame, she's an impressive blocker.
1: She's got a shoulder.
21: Yes.
1: She can blast away. A lot of full-speed lasers today. You want to mix in a few more tips like from Ryan Hunter's and other incoming?
21: Yeah, we did talk about how, we can mix it in, jam it a little bit more, tip. We had some... pretty far misses, but, you know.
1: They got their money's worth on those.
21: They were going for it.
1: Out of bounds shots.
21: Yeah, it wasn't. If we're hitting it out, we hit it out.
1: You got to be focused. Okay, if you got one of these pricey courtside seats, you got to be in the match. Ready to go.
21: Exactly.
1: All right, Coach, you head off to Vegas. after you go to Dallas.
3: Yes.
1: Right? I just want to make sure we've got that in chronological order there. He gave me a look. And we have our first coaches show, not this Tuesday. You'll be disappointed. It's a week from
3: this
1: Tuesday.
3: I think it's on my calendar for Tuesday, so I can go ahead and delete that.
1: Maybe I got it wrong. So it could be this Tuesday.
3: Oh, no, not on my calendar.
1: Yeah, okay. And then a week from Tuesday, we get started. And that's right before you jump on the plane, you go down to Dallas. You're playing in a football stadium down there.
3: Yes.
1: You guys are constantly adjusting between arenas to football stadiums. This will be an indoor football stadium, so I guess there will be minimal wind currents. But it's a large place. You're getting pretty excited about all this traveling?
3: I'm excited. Again, it's just going to be interesting, I'll say that. And I think it puts our players in some tough positions, which will be great for us and pay off. And, you know, this Dallas event is exhibition, so I'm really excited for it. I think it's going to be different, fun, not wins and losses on the line, a chance to kind of see some lineups against another team.
1: But there's some serious dough on the line.
3: Well, it's kind of deceiving because they're really splitting it pretty evenly. If you win, you only get a little bit more.
1: How much more? Let's.
3: I don't know if I can.
1: That's why we got the coaches show right before
3: find out if I can. I mean, say that on air.
1: Do you dive into the third row for the extra $100,000 or not? That becomes the question. And then, boom, you leave like that night. It could be a doubleheader for you if you win the first match against Florida.
3: Yeah, and then we're staying the night. And then Friday morning, we'll go to Vegas. Yeah.
1: Then you got UNLV.
3: On Saturday.
1: Running Rebs.
3: Yep.
1: And then you definitely have Texas.
3: Definitely have Texas.
1: On Sunday. You excited about finally meeting them in the regular season? It's been a long time.
3: For sure. I'm fired up for that. And another... It's just going to make us better. Win or lose, it's going to make us better in December.
1: Okay, this is the question of the day. We'll finish on this. Would this team be hurt by an early season loss, or might it actually benefit from that?
3: Yeah, this is the million-dollar question. Last year, I did not feel like it hurt us not losing.
1: Okay.
3: I felt like we were – that was a non-issue. This team also feels a little bit different than last team in a way they understand they have some improving to do, and they also understand that what we can do now is different than what we can do in December. So they're not getting ahead of themselves. So a win would probably give us some confidence boost.
1: Yes.
3: But, yeah, it's not the end of the world to lose early.
1: Okay. Either way, we're going to be fine. Last thing
3: I'd prefer to win, but.
1: Okay. I think that's the headline in the morning paper. Coach Danny Bosman Kelly prefers to win. Good stuff. We're always breaking stories.
3: We are. I mean, that is groundbreaking coaches speak.
1: Great to see you, Coach. Yeah. That's Danny Bosman Kelly. All right, Lauren, you get final thoughts.
21: I'll just echo what Danny says. I thought it was an impressive scrimmage, and, you know, the fans brought it today, the players brought it, but, you know, there's always room for improvement. And so I think it's wonderful that this team now has a little bit of time to go back, watch video, dissect things in practice, and work on what they need to work on, and be in tip-top shape and ready to go for their first match.
1: Lauren, is this year 10 for us or year 11?
21: I think it's year 11.
1: Wow. So fun. Wasn't today fun?
21: I'm predicting all your lines, so I guess
1: I need some
21: it's
1: new
21: still
1: ones.
21: Fun, though.
1: I need some new ones. I'm with you. Thanks, Lauren.
21: Thanks, JB.
1: 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That would be Mr. Josh Hilkeman and Mr. Camden Cohn. My name is John Baylor. My role this afternoon, describe what I saw, mission accomplished. We're going to talk to you a week from Tuesday for the coaches show, and then the teams in Cowboys football stadium to play a volleyball match, and that's a week from Thursday, and the magic carpet ride begins. Thanks for joining us today and all season long. Good afternoon, Nebraska.
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1: Here's your Hastings weather forecast on KHAS. Lows dip down to about 62 tonight under mainly clear skies. Winds out of the east, 5 to 10 miles per hour. Mainly clear skies again tomorrow. High temperatures reach up to 84. Get the extended forecast along with local news, sports, and more anytime at khasradio.com. I'm staff meteorologist Laura Lockwood. 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
1: ABC News, I'm Wayne Cabot. President Trump now ordering the Pentagon to scale back U.S. joint exercises with South Korea, calling the exercises hostile to North Korea, which he says has been respectful, and he cites South Korea's refusal to help fight Iran. Iran putting bounties now on the heads of U.S. soldiers, $30,000 dead or alive for each captured American. Former Joint Chiefs Chairman Admiral Mike Mullen on ABC's This Week saying U.S. troops at sea are being stretched because Iran has destroyed many U.S. bases where aircraft carriers normally would stop.
2: It's significant and it's tough. Those deployments are very, very difficult. Historically, we've been able to typically go to a port to take a break, do maintenance, and then come back online, even back in Vietnam.
1: The AP saying President Trump's son-in-law, Jared Kushner, sat down today with the leader of Hamas, a group the U.S. has called a terror organization. This is ABC News. The new Spider-Man is the second fastest film to earn $2 billion worldwide. Spider-Man Brand New Day doing it in its third weekend. The fastest was Avengers Endgame. President Trump's executive order breaking up childhood vaccines from two shots to six makes no sense to Republican Senator Bill Cassidy of Louisiana, who's also a doctor. He says it'll drive up costs for parents and do nothing to address autism.
3: Jay Bhattacharya, the NIH head, representing the administration, said on TV, well, you know, there's no evidence that vaccines causes autism, which I think is where this is supposed to come from. So it's stupid policy.
1: Tommy John said in 2018, I am sick. My name is attached to a surgery happening in kids more than pros. Tommy John died today at his home in Bradenton, Florida, pitching 26 years in the majors, winning 288 games. The first pitcher to successfully return following the groundbreaking elbow surgery that bears his name. He was 83. Wayne Cabot, ABC News.
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2: Here's your Hastings weather forecast on KHAS. Lows dip down to about 62 tonight under mainly clear skies. Winds out of the east, 5 to 10 miles per hour. Mainly clear skies again tomorrow. High temperatures reach up to 84. Get the extended forecast along with local news, sports, and more anytime at khasradio.com. I'm staff meteorologist Laura Lockwood. 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
1: Here's your Hastings weather forecast on KHAS. Lows dip down to about 62 tonight under mainly clear skies. Winds out of the east, 5 to 10 miles per hour. Mainly clear skies again tomorrow. High temperatures reach up to 84. Get the extended forecast, along with local news, sports, and more, anytime at khasradio.com. I'm staff meteorologist Laura Lockwood. 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